0: musical, but this is unlike anything of what my idea of a musical is. It's not a book musical, you know, where characters burst into song. It's not a musical like Cabaret or A Star Is Born, where the songs further the story, but they're done on stage. But it accomplishes musically what successful musicals accomplish. The audience is moved by the story as told through the music and the songs.
1: Yeah. Well, that, you know, the idea is to always try and do something different and original, because, you know, a film, after all, is just an hour and a half of time that people are going to spend with you in your company as a director and as actors. And you ought to make that something new and interesting and refreshing, and at the same time something that can nod to other previous films or ideas, but, you know, ultimately try and say something new and try and kind of present a new aesthetic, which I was really trying to do with this film in a way. But you're right, it is in many ways influenced structurally by, for example, you mentioned in your introduction, A Star Is Born with Judy Garland and James Mason. The 50s version, I think, is a great film, a much underrated film, in which the music is very cleverly stitched into the drama. And, you know, George Cukor as a director decided that, you know, he wouldn't have people burst into song, that he would kind of justify each song according to the setting that they were in. Some are rehearsed, some are, you know, in a bedroom where there's a guitar, or where there's a, you know, a band are rehearsing. Or so I guess that was quite a modern film for its time. It bombed, it did really badly, and I guess in a way Once is an attempt to try and, you know, to reimagine the musical form a little bit, which is why I call it a musical, which I'm getting given out to for doing so, because people are saying, you know, people will be scared off by this term. And they're probably right. I should stop calling it a musical, because, you know, I don't know if I'd go to see a film that presented itself as a modern day Irish musical. I might just walk away. So I guess I should learn from that and say, okay, I'm going to call it, I don't know, a visual album.
0: You know, in a way, it must be frustrating, because you have to sort of synopsize these things, because, you know, movies are a business, and you have to be able to sort of communicate in a short period of time,
1: yeah,
0: or in a short span of words, what it is. And even that, what you just said, a musical album, it's sort of, it doesn't even
1: it's
0: do
1: wrong.
0: This movie justice.
1: Yeah, I know. The only other way I can do it is to kind of hybridize, if that's a term, other films and other genres. So I would say that it's, you know, I don't know, Before Sunset with music, or it's, I don't know, is that any good?
0: Yeah, that means a lot to me.
1: It's a cheap shot. It's a cheap one, but it's kind of, I'm a Linklater fan. I think he makes great films.
0: Yeah.
1: And I guess it's kind of, you know, actually somebody else described it as that to me the other day, and that kind of made sense. It's a working class Before Sunset with music, which I think is a nice kind of description, right? Because we're all fans of that film and that guy, and the way that that relationship progresses, and, you know. So, yeah, I'll stop calling it a musical from now on, just as we end this tour.
0: Yeah, after we've just finished calling it a musical.
1: Yeah.
0: The Dublin band The Frames, this figured prominently into the configuration of this whole enterprise. John, you were a musician playing bass guitar with The Frames, and, uh-huh, and Glenn, of course, is the lead singer. The concept behind this project, could you just briefly tell us how that all started?
1: Well, it actually had nothing to do with The Frames. I mean, the Frames is a very kind of, you know, different kind of thing from what Glenn, I think, is doing in this film. But yeah, I played in The Frames for years when I was younger, in the early, from 1990 to 1993. And at that time, myself and Glenn made a few comic sketches together. Glenn is into films and is a film fan, a film buff, I guess you could say. And I'd be a music fan, but primarily a filmmaker. So that was an interesting kind of, it was, I guess we were talking about the idea of trying to do something that married our two art forms and our two interests. How, you know, wouldn't it be great to make a film that stood up in 20 years' time, that was, you know, good and yet was, you know, musical? And so we had talked about that a number of times, but never really kind of done much about it. And I was getting frustrated with writing 90-page and 100-page scripts, so I decided to write something that left these bullet holes for these songs to fit in. And I'm very mindful of Glenn's music. I'm very aware of what he's at, I think, for me anyway, as a songwriter. So I kind of knew the world it was set in, and I wrote like a 60-page script that was going to be all pretty much music. All these scenes would be joined together by these key moments between these two characters. And I brought it to Glenn and said, what do you think? And he got on board it, and it kind of really snowballed in a nice way from there.
0: The guy and the girl, interesting that we never know their names.
1: Right.
0: I thought maybe, well, they
1: want you to
0: have this Last Tango in Paris thing going on here, but of course, no. Yeah. Anything other than that.
1: Do they have no names in Last Tango in Paris?
0: Yeah. Well, they tell each other they're not going to tell each other their names.
1: Oh, I see. So it's specific.
0: What follows is something entirely different than what happens in this movie.
1: Butter in our film.
0: There's no butter in this movie. Marqueta, you were what, 17 when you shot the film? Is that right?
2: I was going to be 18 in a month. Yeah, I was 17.
0: You're 19 now, right?
2: Yeah.
0: And you have a classical background?
2: Yes.
0: You performed the Mendelssohn Song Without Words, that lovely piano miniature in the film. Did you choose that piece of music?
2: Yeah, I really
0: love
2: that piece of music. Yeah, it's well, actually, there's few. I really like, and I always preferred learning melancholic pieces to the upbeat kind of, you know, fast and. I really like, what do you call them, minor?
3: Minor chords.
2: Minor chords, yeah, the kind of melancholic and sad feel of them. And I played this piece once to Glenn when he was over in my country, and he really liked it as well. So when there came a time to pick a piece, we both agreed that. And also, it was quite easy to learn at the time, because I've learned it in the past when I was still taking classes. But then I had to almost learn another one during making the film, and there was so little time to do that I had to learn something fast, and I kind of thought I'll brush something up, you know, that I learned already, so it was easy then. But I really loved that piece.
0: It was interesting that you guys, I read somewhere, you both considered yourself non-actors, and I also understand, I don't know if you came up with this concept or what, but a lot of the filming was actually done at a distance. Is that true? And that, what did that do?
2: Well, for us, it meant, but the cameras were quite far away for a purpose. Because whenever John put it in our faces, it was obvious that we didn't really feel comfortable with it and that we kind of stiffened up a little bit. And I think that's, you know, as being a good director and being able to improvise a little bit and kind of work around things and within the limitations, he put the camera further away from us. That meant that we were going to be more natural and kind of less aware of them. And it felt, you know, the fact that the camera was across the street and people were passing through, it made it feel like, it feels like you're watching something you shouldn't be watching, as opposed to something that's in your face. And, you know, it gives it that natural feel, I think.
0: Glenn, could you talk about writing songs for character?
4: Well, writing the songs for the character wasn't such a difficult concept because, you know, he's a guy who's he was in love and who misses his girlfriend. She's overseas. It's not sure if she's been with someone else, but he's a little bit kind of angry with himself because he stayed at home to take care of his father when he should have kind of just got on with his life and gone to live in London with his girlfriend. He wasn't a difficult guy to get behind. I really enjoyed it. And so initially when I was writing songs for it, I was imagining Cillian Murphy as the actor, because that's who John originally had working as the main guy. So it was kind of interesting for me, definitely a new departure in writing songs for someone else. I usually only ever write songs from a very personal point of view, but I guess I kind of enjoyed this.
0: The character is a busker on the streets of Dublin. Street performing, how is it perceived in Ireland?
4: Well, I guess busking is the bottom rung of entertainment. It's like it's one step above begging. And I think that in a way that my choice to start playing on the streets as a musician when I was 13 was informed by my headmaster, my principal in school, who basically said to me, Glenn, you're really, you know, you're a smart guy. You can ream off the you know, the track listing of Street Legal. But, you know, you can tell me all the musicians you played on it by Bob Dylan, or you can tell me who played bass on Neil Young's Harvest, but you can't tell me certain things to do with geography or the square root of six or whatever it happened to be. And so he basically said to me, look, do me a favor, start your musical career today, but start at the bottom and learn properly. And so basically be a street musician and basically learn your chops and learn how to sing and learn how to write.
0: You know what's really interesting about watching street musicians? When they're good, they seem exceptionally good. I mean, they're just the passion and the emotion and the feeling and everything is just, it's naked and it's just there. It's maybe because there's no pressure to be good, or maybe it's that they're doing it for money and they need the money and all that.
4: Yeah.
0: But it's an interesting cultural phenomenon.
4: I think some buskers, you know, do it for money. Some buskers do it for the joy of just being out there and hanging out and meeting people. Other people do it because they don't really see any other way out, any other way to play on a stage or to play, you know, that it's the beginning. And I guess for me, it was always a case of I was always doing it for the experience. I was never really doing it for the money. And the thing was, when I did actually need money and I went out busking, I never usually made any. And it was just always that irony that when you know how that thing of people smell desperation. If you're in any way desperate to make money and you're out there singing, people just won't give it to you. But if you haven't a care in the world and you're singing your heart out and you're enjoying yourself, it's always the case that where the sun shines on you, you know.
1: Yeah, it's like poker playing. When you need the money, you just screw it up.
0: Yeah,
1: when you don't care, you just come away from the table with $500.
0: Right, your luck is just non-existent. Glenn and Marqueta, you guys are a creative pair in real life, aren't you?
4: Yes, we are. We made a record last year called The Swell Season together, and it was just a really good document of our time together.
2: For me, I when I met Glenn, which was 6 years ago when I was 13, I was introduced to a whole different aspect of music. Because up until then, I was learning classical pieces, and to be honest, I really enjoyed playing piano and making music. And playing an instrument, but the formal part of it I never really enjoyed, having to perform in as close as the actual writer would, the composer. I much prefer getting a soundtrack of, for example, piano and learning a piece by ear. It was much more exciting to do that. And then when I met Glenn, it brought me even closer to that concept of having to come up with notes to play along to somebody else, which was really exciting, and also the actual performance on stage was much more exciting than an actual classical performing, because it felt more alive and it felt like you were being a part of, like you were creating something. And I never felt as nervous or as stressed out as I did with piano, performing.
0: We're talking to writer-director John Carney and ensemble cast members Glenn Hansard and Marqueta Irglova from Once, a modern-day musical set on the streets of Dublin, which tells the story of a street musician and a Czech immigrant during an eventful week as they write, rehearse, and record songs that reveal a very unique love story. John Carney, so what was written first, the songs or the story?
1: The songs came first, well, in as much as I knew Glenn's music very well and was always listening to his, watching his career and buying his albums. And so I was very aware of the type of music that he was writing. But the script wasn't directly inspired by the songs in the way that some musicals would be made. It was kind of like I knew the world that I wanted to set the thing in. I asked Glenn to write some music for it. And once I knew that, I was kind of safe because I had written this outline. I had given it to him about this busker and this immigrant and the kind of world that it would be set in. So once I knew that, as distinct from making a jazz musical or a big band musical or a Broadway musical or this was going to be a melancholic kind of, it's hard to describe it again, but I guess Glenn's music is all about kind of, as opposed to storytelling, it's all about kind of picture telling. And so I guess, neither the film nor the songs informed each other directly, but they were kind of,
0: yes.
1: The music and the world of Glenn's songs certainly kind of allowed me to create a world or to use that world to set this film in.
0: And what I loved most about the film was that it was the anatomy of a relationship told through song, but it was a layered anatomy of a relationship, because you have the present relationship of two people, the two creative people who connect creatively, collaborate, if you will, and they become whole. But through the unfolding of the relationship, we discover that each, the guy and the girl, have respective love relationships which are incomplete, and it takes their present relationship to turn the corner for them personally and creatively, allowing them for completeness regarding their past. So it's a film about relationships converging through one singular relationship as told through the creative act of writing a song.
1: Yeah.
0: That's marvelous.
1: Oh, great. It's a nice way of putting it. That's exactly what it is.
0: And I didn't know where the film was going to go.
1: Mm. That's the key to making a good film, though, is that you're leaning forward, you're watching the screen, you're involved, you're not sitting back being spoon-fed stuff. You're actively interested in where the characters are going to go and how those things are going to, or if they're going to resolve.
0: Right, and also this notion of the fleeting but impactful sort of life-changing relationship, no sex, but filled with sexual tension, which allows for, two creatively unfulfilled souls to become whole by accessing their creativity through each other and then on another more complete level. I mean, how romantic can you get? And poignant, too, because things wind up a little differently than I expected they would. I would have liked, maybe, but the payoff is right, and it's satisfying with a capital S.
1: Great. I can't add to that.
0: Okay. Glenn, the songs and the music are all very passionate and this almost seething with feeling and emotion. Were any of them, like, in particular painful to write?
4: I think any song that you write, you have to be feeling it, and it has to be coming from somewhere that's absolutely, you know,

0: or pain of yours, and once it's out, it almost, you feel relieved. And so, as Glenn says, you know, a lot of the songwriting is self-medicating, which is absolutely true. And for me especially, I'm in a kind of a strange place, because I'm writing songs almost as to get those things out of myself, and then I almost don't have any need to go perform them, because it's not like I want to depress people with, you know, sad lyrics.
1: Right.
0: Or, you know, I'd much prefer to sing about something uplifting and something upbeat, something that people could dance to. That would be my dream. But unfortunately, or not unfortunately, the reality is that the things that come naturally are, you know, kind of just sing about your feelings and your hurts and your pains, and that is all I need to do. As long as at the moment I sing it, it's out there, and I feel much better. And the fact that it's in the film, it kind of plays a nice role in that you get to know the girl a little bit better. But I honestly have no need to spread the songs and make people depressed.
1: Glenn, you brought your guitar?
2: Yes, I did.
1: Would you and Marquetta maybe consider performing a song from the film for us? I'll tell you the one I loved, Falling Slowly. Could you do that one?
2: Yeah, no problem.
0: Are you going to be all right?
3: Yeah.
4: Okay, 2, 3, 4.

0: beautiful. Glenn Hansard and Marketa Irglova performing Falling Slowly, just one of the many terrific songs from the movie Once. They have been our guests along with the writer-director John Carney. Thank you all so much for being here. And check out Once, everybody. It's just great. What do they say? Once is not enough. See it twice. Three or four times, even better. Thank you all for being here.
1: Thank you very, very much.
2: Thank you.

0: Glenn Hansard, 1970 to 2026. This interview with Glenn Hansard and Marketa Irglova was from 2007. And the song you heard them perform during this interview, Falling Slowly, went on to win the 2007 Academy Award for Best Original Song. Okay, it's time now for an intermission break here on The Movie Show. When we return, the Bay Area screen scene, movie and home video reviews, and this week there are a lot of them, let me tell you, with Peter Canavesi of GrouchoReviews.com. But first, this.
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2: 42-year-old Cecil B. DeMille convinced his reluctant Paramount studio bosses to let him direct an expensive version of The Ten Commandments in 1923. This is Stephen Chouhet with Hollywood Stories. The executives questioned if anyone could make entertainment of a story where old men wore tablecloths. DeMille's obstacles included nightmares transporting his sphinxes to sand dunes, up California highways in open trucks. Low tunnels caused many of them to be decapitated. Another mishap occurred when the Orthodox Jewish extras refused the ham they were served by a thoughtless caterer. As Cecil soldiered on, the studio brass screamed about the bloated budget, prompting the filmmaker to ask them if they wanted the Five Commandments.
3: We will not live by your commandments, we're free!
2: Though he was mocked for using the Bible as a cover for putting sex and titillation on screen, the often pious showman was vindicated when his completed spectacle became a runaway hit with the public. For more great stories, go to HollywoodStories.com.
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0: 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I'm Tim Sika. Up next, Screen Scene Movie Reviews with Peter Canavesi of GroucholReviews.com begins with a review, actually, of Spider-Man Brand New Day.
1: They're going to the movies. That means it's time for
2: an epic size screen scene.
0: All righty. 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We've got a laundry list of titles for this week, beginning with some of the theatrical releases and the biggest theatrical release of the week, which is making big bank at the box office, is Spider-Man Brand New Day. Hi, Peter.
3: Hello. Yeah, that's correct about Spider-Man. This is, I think, his fourth solo outing in the form of Tom Holland as part of the MCU. Of course, they're in this profit-sharing deal with Sony, who also retains the rights to Spider-Man. Anyway, this is, I think, the best of Tom Holland's solo adventures as Spider-Man. I would call this Spider-Man's The Dark Knight, or as close as Spider-Man could or should get to The Dark Knight, in that it takes its world more seriously, I think, than the other films did, which felt kind of, they had big stakes, but the tone was somehow kind of flimsy, right?
0: Yeah.
3: And lightweight. And here, the tone is a little heavier.
0: Yeah.
3: Although they're still leaving room for fun around the edges. Like, part of this movie is a buddy cop movie between Spider-Man and the Punisher, played by John Bernthal, who's also part of this extended MCU universe, right? Destin Daniel Cretton is the director, and he brings this kind of indie edge to it. The love and respect for the character is immediately apparent, which got on my good side as well. Like, this is how to make me happy at the summer movies with a big blockbuster franchise movie. Show respect for the material and direct the hell out of your movie. So, yeah, there are flaws here. There's even moral loopholes in the story that's trying to be very moral, particularly surrounding a villain who's essentially an evil rapist, a mind rapist, but there's kind of with an asterisk there, right? But overall, it's an emotional entry in the Spider-Man series and also an exciting one. The action sequences are very well directed. These vertiginous flying sequences are among the best in Spider-Man screen history. So, yeah, I'm pretty high on it.
0: Yeah, I completely agree. Spider-Man Brand New Day is now playing in Bay Area theaters. Yay! Okay, up next here is Avatar Aang, The Last Airbender.
3: That is correct. So this has been unceremoniously dumped on Paramount Plus because it was leaked infamously onto the internet. So it's been out there for a while and people have been watching it without paying Paramount. But now it's on Paramount Plus. It's an animated picture directed by Lauren Montgomery, who's directed a lot of the DC animated movies. So the action is good here. that's sort of, I mean, it's also kind of Cuisinart edited and all that. But there is spectacular action. The animation style I enjoyed, although it's apparently not very true to the original source material. This goes back to an original animated series, Avatar The Last Airbender, and it's been revived and rebooted and remade a number of times, mostly to unpopular results with fans and with the general public. And I don't think this is going to be a big exception. This is not very likely to launch this franchise back into the stratosphere, even though it has some big name actors in the voice cast, including Dave Budd, Kihui Kwan, Ronnie Cheng, Ken Jeong, among others. Geraldine Viswanathan is one of the voices here. So this is a fantasy franchise. It's kind of a spiritual fantasy franchise, Far Eastern martial arts philosophy. And there are all these kind of superheroic characters who have learned to control the elements as kind of superpowers. But here we get a desperately predictable plot riddled with holes. And, you know, like I say, it is action-packed to a fault, but I think fans of the franchise, deep dive fans, are going to hate it. Maybe more casual fans might like it, or just even to see their favorite characters back, even in a lesser form.
0: Okay, well, Avatar, Aang, The Last Airbender is now streaming on Paramount Plus. Boo for that one. Okay, up next here, we've got Nightborn.
3: Yes, Nightborn, in that fairly recent and quite popular genre of pregnancy horror movies. I guess goes all the way back to Rosemary's Baby, right?
0: Yeah.
3: But recently, we've gotten a rash of these modern pregnancy horror movies. You know, Eraserhead also comes to mind when watching this movie because it's about the psychological and physical horrors of motherhood. This is Hannah Bergholm's English language debut. She did Hatching previously, which I think is superior to this one. Saidi Harla and Rupert Grint play the leads. Harla is the new mother. Rupert Grint is the new father. They go out into the Finnish forest to both conceive, I believe, and raise their little monster baby. It's a monster baby movie. And the results of this storyline are arch without being funny, overacted without being fun, and not exactly bubbling with new insights about the terrors of parenting. But I want to give it some grace. There is a vision here.

0: There's filmmaking here. It's not just a lazy, dumb horror movie. It is attempting something, but I just didn't feel like it reached any new depths, and I just mostly found it unpleasant. But this is, you know, not the movie for me. It might be the movie for you.
1: All right, Nightborne, now streaming on Shudder. So-so for Nightborne. Oh. Up next here has been seeing the trailers a lot for this next movie, One Night Only.
0: Yeah, I think they're right to heavily promote this movie. It stars Monica Barbaro and Callum Turner, who neither of whom is a huge, huge star yet. And it's the kind of movie that probably will do well with word of mouth, I expect. I think it'll be a semi-popular date movie.
1: Yeah.
0: Because it's an unusual rom-com. It's got an out there premise for a rom-com. It's set in the near future when the laws have been changed to disallow people from having sex on all but one night of the year.
1: Oh. So
0: they're only allowed to have sex one night of the year, and they have to use condoms on that one night, which is also a plot point in the movie that kind of powers the farce of it. It's a one crazy night in New York City farce, closer in tone to something like Date Night than After Hours. But, you know, it's in that kind of pocket where they're running around the city trying to find somebody to have sex with on this one night as the clock ticks. And they also need to make sure they've got a condom when everybody's selling out of condoms on this one night.
1: So, okay.
0: It's directed by Will Gluck. He's got some cred in the comedy space. It's another comedy about how sex makes people crazy, which, you know, mm-hmm. we just had I Want Your Sex last week.
1: Yeah.
0: It's, like I say, a novel plot, but only mildly amusing. It's often cringy. This premise is kind of goosed up by cameos with, you know, comic actors. You know, familiar faces kind of pop up throughout it. Will Gluck's well-connected. There's fun location work in New York. There's decent chemistry here between Turner and Barbaro. They're both fine. But it's such a wacky premise that it keeps making you ask, like, well, how would this work and how would that work? And they keep trying to kind of pepper those things into the script, but it's not really interested in any of that. It's mostly interested in, you know, the stuff that makes it a pretty good date night movie. It's pretty much guaranteed to make people horny. So there you go.
1: Yeah, it sounds like the premise sounds like it could work, but it sounds like it doesn't really work.
0: Yeah.
1: All right, One Night Only plays in Bay Area theaters as of Friday, August 7th. So-so. Okay, we're going to talk about, or you're going to talk about, Olmo next.
0: Right. Olmo is from director Fernando Imbecki.
1: Oh, yeah.
0: He did Duck Season.
1: Yeah.
0: Right, so he wrote and directed this as well. It's been a while since we've gotten one of his pictures distributed here. So it's set in New Mexico in the 1970s, and it's a fairly... You know, on paper, it's a pretty generic, Sundance-y, you know, small town, working class family, father, son, comedy drama. So it's about this boy named Olmo. The titular character is 14. His father has MS, and so everyone's having to kind of pitch in to care for him. You know, the mother is out working, so the kids are having to watch their dad, and they're always arguing over who's going to do it and, you know, who gets to go out and all that kind of thing. That's basically the stuff of the movie. It's a micro drama about a time when your problems are so small, but they feel so big. It's funny, sweet, painful, charming. In short, it's true to life. It's nothing earth-shattering, but charming and well done.
1: Okay, Olmo plays at the Roxy Theater in San Francisco as of Friday, August 7th. A yay for Olmo.
2: Oh, yeah!
1: Okay, gosh, we have a laundry list of home video titles, beginning with New York, New York 4K Blu-ray.
0: Right, this is Martin Scorsese's musical film from 1977, a flop for him, and knocked him back personally and professionally. But there's something here. This is an interesting chunk of cinema. First of all, you've got the Candor and Ebb songs, because it's this big musical, 1940s musical, post-war setting, including New York, New York, which is a big splash hit number delivered by Liza Minnelli, who's great in the movie. She acts opposite Robert De Niro, which is part of the concept of the movie, that he would be unusual casting for this sort of thing, right? Because the whole purpose of the movie was to hybridize the glossy glamour of the 40s with 1970s kind of realism.
1: Right.
0: So it's flawed to be sure, but there are rewards to its ambitions and a lot of eye candy here, which looks fantastic in 4K. This 4K transfer really gleams. The color is beautiful. I mean, kind of distract you from the fact that the movie has an unlikable hero. So there's that 4K disc, and looks and sounds fantastic. And then there's a Blu-ray packaged in here as well that has all the previously available material, like the international cut of the movie, the 136-minute cut. It's the 143-minute cut on the 4K, the longest and definitive cut. Then also on the Blu-ray, you get the commentary with Scorsese and critic Kerry Rickey. You get an introduction by Scorsese on both discs that you can play before the film. It's about 5.5 minutes long, where he talks about what he was going for. There's a 19-minute suite of alternate takes and deleted scenes. There's a two-part documentary. Both parts together, it's about an hour. So a deep dive making of hour-long documentary on the film production. Then we get Liza on New York, New York, a 22-minute interview, a 10-minute set of selected scenes with commentary by Laszlo Kovacs, the cinematographer,
1: yeah,
0: and trailers. So, yeah, it's a packed special edition with a big upgrade to picture.
1: Wow. Okay. New York, New York, 4K Blu-ray available as of Tuesday, August 11th from MVD Visual. Yay.
2: Yeah.
1: Yeah, I like that movie a lot. Okay, up next here is a movie you just recently reviewed. Project Hail Mary is now on 4K.
0: Right, the Ryan Gosling science fiction star, directed by Phil Lord and Christopher Miller. Big fun for most people. And here it is for your home theaters in 4K with Dolby Vision UHD for the transfer, Dolby Atmos for the sound mix. So, yeah, there's really nothing I could say about the presentation other than its state-of-the-art, you know, beautiful presentation. There are some bonus features here as well. There's an audio commentary with Lord and Miller, so that's kind of the key bonus there. There's also 10 minutes of deleted scenes, so that's pretty good. And then you get an 8-minute, you know, featurette focused mostly on the character of Rocky.
1: You were sort of down the middle on the movie, though.
0: Yeah.
1: Yeah, yeah. Okay, well, Project Hail Mary is now in 4K. It's available as of Tuesday, August 11th from Alliance Entertainment. So.
3: It's bigger. It's, well, bigger. And more filled with cinematic delectables than usual. It's epic. It's more. It's a plus-sized, expanded edition of Screen Scene.
4: More movies than you'll see in a week.
1: Okay, up next here, the 4K release of Enemy at the Gates.
0: Yeah, a film I haven't seen in a quarter century,
1: right,
0: since it came out in 2001. So revisited this one, directed by Jean-Jacques Annaud. And it's based on a nonfiction book, Enemy at the Gates, The Battle for Stalingrad, is the subtitle of that book, and also a description of the film, which has been knocked for its historical authenticity. In the broad strokes, you know, it's based on this real guy, this real sniper, Vasily Zaitsev, played by Jude Law here, and he's good. It's him, it's Joseph Fiennes, it's Rachel Weisz in an early role. So good cast. Oh, Ed Harris is in this as well, Bob Hoskins. So yeah, really good ensemble cast. And beautifully photographed. It's epic. It's got these big, big battle scenes and sniper sequences. So, no, not bad. The love story is a little drippy. Anyway, this 4K release really looks beautiful. It's very film-like. You get the grain. You get a really rich, deep color that's true to the material. And then there's the archival bonus features were all retained here. It's a 4K Blu-ray digital code steelbook, so all that's in this very nice steelbook. And the extras are a 19-minute making of. It's quite good. Then there's a 15-minute featurette that kind of looks at it from a few other angles, but also a making of. Then there's a 10-minute suite of deleted scenes, 9 in all, and the theatrical trailer.
1: All right, Enemy at the Gates 4K steelbook available from Paramount Home Video as of Tuesday, August 25th. So. Up next is, oh man, this movie for me was dead on arrival.
0: Yeah.
1: The Saint 4K.
0: Yeah, this is another 4K Blu-ray digital code steelbook from Paramount. And yeah, it's the 1997 Philip Noyce action thriller Noyce was usually better than this. This is just a dead fish, like you say. Starring Val Kilmer as the Saint, the role popularized on television by Roger Moore. Mm-hmm. You know, a character that goes back pretty far, but you know, has, I guess they're still trying to reboot this character. I think there's something in the works. But anyway, Val Kilmer plays the lead. Elizabeth Shue is his love interest and really written as a love interest, even though she's a scientist. She's not a very feminist lead here. Rade Sharabedja. I don't know how to say his name. Cast as a villain. And again, he's the villain here. So, yeah, it's time has not been kind to this movie. It's now unintentionally funny, if it wasn't then. It's wildly uneven. Kilmer got a pass for this, even some love at the time for this performance, because he does all these disguises and stuff, but he's pretty bad. And the way he treats the female character in this movie is unspeakable. It's also too cheap for any good action sequences, so there's really nothing to recommend it. But here we go. It's a 4K. It looks good. Not a dramatic upgrade, though. It's not a very colorful film. It's very drab. The photography is on the soft side, so it doesn't really even pop in 4K. There's a Blu-ray here, though, also packaged with it, that includes the bonus feature, which is a commentary by director Philip Noyce, where he can tell you what he was thinking.
1: All right, The Saint 4K, available as of Tuesday, August 25th, from Paramount Home Video. Boo. All right, up next here, this is one of the weirdest movies ever made. Popeye, Robert Altman's movie from 1980, but it's now available in 4K, Blu-ray, digital code. Tell us about the release.
0: Yeah, so 1980, Robert Altman, comedy musical Popeye, starring Robin Williams as Popeye and Shelley Duvall as Olive Oil. Script by Jules Pfeiffer, which is brilliant. Writer casting, right? Because he's a cartoonist and a great writer and playwright. You know, it has a very strange pedigree. It has Harry Nilsson songs. Also, I think, great casting. Rewatching this, it strikes me that this is, I'm going to sound crazy, but it's the American Under Milkwood.
1: Wait. You're going to have to explain that. Really?
0: Yeah, it's a small town that Dylan Thomas plays about, a small town fishing village.
1: Yeah.
0: All these fishermen and sailors and fishwives and stuff, right? And they all sing their little songs. They're kind of like monologue songs about who they are.
1: Yeah.
0: That's Popeye. That's Robert Altman's Popeye. So anyway, it's also this kind of brilliant analog for cartoons, right? Like, so many filmmakers have been forced into making comic movies, comic book movies, live action comics of some form, and trying to figure out, well, how do I sort of honor what this is in its original form while also making it cinematic? And I think Altman makes a pretty good case for that. He does this kind of circus-inspired, you know, slapsticky world for Popeye that is, of course, totally unreal and crazy heightened, but somehow bizarrely compelling.
1: I
0: love it because it's so weird. Yeah. But yes, I recognize this is for about three people, I think, on the planet, and apparently I'm one of them.
1: Yeah.
0: Definitely, yeah. And the archival bonus features from the last release are included here. So there's a 13-minute return to Sweet Haven to look back with Robin and the Altmans.
1: Oh.
0: There's a 9.5-minute featurette looking at the ensemble called the Popeye Company Players. Paul Dooley plays Wimpy, for example. Popeye's premiere is about 3-minute kind of montage of B-roll from the red carpet premiere in Hollywood in 1980. And then there's the Sailor Man medleys, which is basically just menu access to the songs. But the theatrical trailer is also there, rounding out the extras.
1: Yeah, and it was also a surprise hit, wasn't it, in its day?
0: Yeah, it was.
1: Yeah, that's insane, too. I go figure, right? Okay, Popeye 4K Blu-ray digital code available as of Tuesday, August 25th from Paramount Home Video. Yay! Up next here, we have a movie that just was recently in theaters. And I finally caught up to it. The premise was crazy, but boy, I thought this movie worked beautifully. The Sheep Detectives Blu-ray. It's coming out on Blu-ray.
0: That's right, yeah. And that's a good recap there. It's the title, again, is pretty descriptive, right? It's a mystery story with sheep detectives. Hugh Jackman is the human guy, kind of like in a Muppet movie. And it's... yeah. clever.
1: Yeah.
0: It's interesting. It's fun. And this is a Blu-ray of it. Unfortunately, not a 4K because it was finished in 4K. And no bonus features here. So I have little more to say about it than I did the first time. I'll just say, if you like the movie like I did, you might want to pick up this very nice looking Blu-ray of it.
1: Yeah. And folks listening could access your theatrical review of the film on our SoundCloud page. Okay. The Sheep Detectives Blu-ray available as of Tuesday, August 25th from Alliance Entertainment. Yay for that.
2: Oh, yeah!
1: And next on the list here, just, you know, checking them off, is The Stranger on Blu-ray.
0: Right. This is the Francois Ozon adaptation of The Stranger, Camus' The Stranger, in beautiful black and white. And it looks very nice on this Blu-ray here, which also has some nice bonus features, which I will itemize for you here. There's 19 minutes of interviews. You press play and you get all three interviews. It's Francois Ozon, it's Benjamin Voisin, and Rebecca Marder, the stars of the film. It's their press junket interviews. Then there's 3.5 minutes of deleted scenes, 7 minutes of outtakes, 6.5 minute costume and lighting test montage, a 3 minute featurette about the poster and the theatrical trailer. So a very nice little special edition here for a strong adaptation of The Stranger.
1: Yeah, a good movie. The Stranger Blu-ray available from Music Box Films as of Tuesday, August 18th. Yay for The Stranger.
2: Oh, yeah!
1: Okay, up next here, we've got some television stuff here, beginning with Marshall's Season 1 assumed to be on Blu-ray. Yeah.
0: Yes. Yeah. So it's this is a CBS TV series. I learned today. And not a Paramount Plus one, because it's a spinoff and a sequel to Yellowstone, which is a huge, huge franchise for Paramount, more popular than Star Trek for Paramount, I think, at this point. So this stars Luke Grimes, you know, spun off from Yellowstone, and now he's been brought into, he's a former U.S. Navy SEAL, he's a rancher, but now he's been brought into the U.S. Marshals by his buddy to protect Montana, and that's the premise of the show, which also includes a few other people from Yellowstone, a few other characters, and some newly added actors like Logan Marshall Green and Tatanka Means. You know, it's a sturdy enough procedural, CBS procedural, right? It's a little, got a little bit maybe more going on just because of the visuals, because they shoot it out on the old ranch and such. 13 episodes. Yeah, nothing very exciting here, but if you like Yellowstone, maybe you might like this spinoff okay, but it's kind of even dumbing down the soap operatic sweep of those shows to just this procedural thing.
1: All right, Marshall's Season 1 Blu-ray from Paramount Home Video, available as of Tuesday, August 18th. So-so. And wrapping it up for the week, we've got Reacher Season 3.
0: Blu-ray,
1: yes.
0: Yes. So this is the show with Alan Ritchson as Jack Reacher, the character that Tom Cruise played on screen, on the big screen. And this is a popular series of novels by Lee Child. So this season, the third season of Reacher, which I think is a Prime Video show, I believe, is based on the 7th Jack Reacher novel, Persuader. So he's, you know, undercover in this criminal organization trying to bring these bad guys to justice over the course of a season, 8-episode season, and it plays out like a fun airplane read pulp novel. It's not top-tier TV, but it is dumb fun. So yeah, 8 episodes across 2 discs, nice transfers. So yeah, if you like Reacher, you can put it on your shelf.
1: All right, Reacher Season 3 Blu-ray available from Paramount Home Video as of Tuesday, August 25th. A yay for that.
2: Oh, yeah!
1: And that wraps it up for this week's Screen Scene Movie and Home Video Reviews with Peter Canavesi of GrouchoReviews.com. Peter, we're kicking you off now.
0: All right.
1: All right, we'll talk to you next week, and we'll be right back after these messages.
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More of composer Michael Giacchino's music from Spider-Man Brand New Day concludes this week's edition of Celluloid Dreams, the movie show, co-produced, sound design, and engineered by Mr. Larry Jacobetz. Our film critic is Mr. Peter Canavesi, and your host is Mr. Tim Sika. And in case you're wondering, that's me. And yeah, what else can we tell you that we haven't already told you a million times? Of course, we hope you will tune in next week when, say it with me, everybody, Celluloid Dreams returns with lots more interviews, reviews, and music from the movies on the station and or online at SoundCloud, when we will present for you and for your movie edification another hour-long celebration of the cinema. So we hope to see you right back here on whatever station you happen to be listening to us at this moment next week, with concluding wishes to you all that whatever movie you happen to be watching this week, that it's a hell of a good one. Take care and see you next week.

thank you to Tim and Larry for another episode of Satellite Dreams. Here's Cat. Cat's Cradle coming up in a few minutes. And I'm going to get the chance to attend another meeting tonight. I'll have a full 4-hour show next week. I'm going to be playing tracks from Antonio Sanchez live in New York at the Jazz Standard. And this is CD number one. I'm going to start off with Hootie Silence. As soon as my buddy, everyone's buddy, the late Bob Daniels breaks the station. So stay tuned for that.

0: 90.5 KSJS from 2009. Actually, was released 2010. Recorded back on October 2008 between the 2nd and the 5th at the Jazz Standard in New York. That club is no longer around. But Antonio Sanchez on drums, Scott Colley on bass, Miguel Zivon on alto sax, David Sanchez on tenor sax. What I just played for you was Greedy Silence to start off the show, then H&H, and that's taken from the album Live in New York at the Jazz Standard. Miss Cat in Cat's Cradle on 80.5 KSJS. Coming up, got a brand new jazz orchestra coming from New England, the New England Jazz Collaborative. Six songs written by four different artists. Gonna play one of those songs after this break.
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0: It's a night out, and you're grabbing some drinks with some friends. So you started off with a picture for the table, which quickly becomes two. There's a pool, and there's a photo booth, followed naturally by one order of wings after another. 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New England Jazz Collaborative right now. 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

0: 90.5 KSJS from 1965. Jill Henderson on tenor saxophone, Kenny Dorham on trumpet, and a writer of the tune that I just played, McCoy Tyner on piano, Richard Davis on bass, Elvin Jones on drums. That was Short Story, Kenny Dorham composition. That's from Jill Henderson's album In and Out. Ms. Cat, coming up, I have the latest from Nicole Zaratis, who was one of the performers at the San Jose Jazz Festival. Ms. Cat, you're listening to the Cat's Cradle.
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0: 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Nicole Zaratis right now in the out this hour. She performed at the San Jose Jazz Festival last Saturday, and that was the only day I was able to attend because I couldn't afford the tickets. I was only able to afford one day, but it's better than nothing. Gonna play for you now, Two Steps Back, The Overlap, and that's from her latest album, The Devil I Knew, right here at Ground Zero Radio, 90.5 KSJS.

90.5 KSJS. That was the late Gordon Goodwin with the Gnashing of Teeth from the latest album, 25 Years of Fatness. Ms. Cat, you and the Cat's Cradle, 90.5 KSJS. I'll be here till 10 p.m. Simi Oi right now. And he's a Japanese jazz pianist, composer, producer, actor, singer, songwriter. Best known for his pop music career in the 1980s and 90s era Japanese city pop music. And from the 80s to the 90s, there were 8 albums which received Japan's Gold Disc Award, Japan's equivalent to a Grammy for Best Album. And he has a new album out called Homework. 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

0: 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Michael Dawn and the Groover Quartet with Put On a Happy Face from the album I Love Music. Miss Cat, Cat's Cradle, Daphne Rubini, and Wallace Roney Sr. coming up after this.
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1: 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Daphne Rubini right now with There's Always Tomorrow from her latest Whiskey Scented Kisses. And that's going to be followed by Wallace Roney Sr. with the tune Elegy from the album A Place in Time. I saw his son, Wallace Roney Jr., over at the San Jose Jazz Fest the other day. Wonderful up-and-coming trumpet player, following in his father's footsteps. But then again, his mom was also a wonderful musician as well, Jerry Allen. So, right here at Ground Zero Radio 90.5 KSJS.

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1: 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You know what I mean?
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3: Well, I just played a few ladies from Peter Eckstein, Chelsea Blige, Fendi Allen, Four Gentlemen of Verona. Mike Clark, right now, he and his post-bop band performed at the San Jose Jazz Festival last Saturday. And I did get his new CD. New CD's called Quan Ganjel, Time Without Beginning. Go and play for you the tune Austin City Shuffle. David Kukowski played with Mike Clark. Also played with Sylvia Cueca the other day at the Jazz Fest. And he's going to be performing at the Black Cat in San Francisco. And that's going to be on from Friday the 14th through Sunday the 16th. You can go to their website, blackcatsf.com, for more information and tickets. And David's coming up after Mike, right here at Grounds of Radio 90.5 KSJS.

0: 90.5. Oh, KSJS. David Kukowski on piano, Boris Kozlov on bass. Sure Thing, title track of that album from 2021. Once again, David Kukowski, if you want to see him in concert, he's going to be performing at the Black Cat in San Francisco Friday through Sunday. That's the 14th through the 16th. For more information, you can go to the website at blackcatsf.com. Coming up after this break, Rebecca Raffala.
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0: 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Rebecca Raffala right now, Without You, Fundamentally Unfinished. 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Miss Cat, you're in the cat's cradle.

90.5 KSJS. Ladies from Blue Lou Marini, here's that rainy day from the album Playtime. Miss Cat, you know, Cat's Cradle, 90.5 KSJS. I'll be here till 10 p.m. for our hour coming up at the top of the hour. And yes, I'm going to be playing some 90s stuff. What's in all that rain? And even a little bit earlier than that. But the reason why I'm mentioning that is that we have jazz artists that are doing 80s stuff. Like, for example, the latest singles from Michelle Nealichero, which I'm going to be playing next hour. She's doing 80s material. And Corey Reeds and Chris Hazleton are also doing 80s material. They're doing Huey Lewis in the News. And this is one of two singles from their upcoming album, Hip to Be Squared. There Are No Answers, right here, Grounds of Radio 90.5 KSJ.

90.5 KSJS. From 1992, McCoy Tyner and Bobby Hutcherson with Rosie from the Omaha Moods. Miss Cat, Ted Chubb, plus some more goodies or artists that had played this past Saturday at the San Jose Jazz Fest, Ray Obadiel and Bria Skullberg. And unfortunately, because I met Ray through Brad Stone the other day, unfortunately, not able to attend Bria's performance because it was getting late. I was up since 3, and the parking where I was

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1: 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Ted Chubb right now, Out of This World. Funny how I'm live at the Statuary, right here at Ground Zero Radio, 90.5. 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
5: Well, I just play Filets from Bria Skullberg. Watch What Happens When You're on Indigo. And Ray Obradiero with Then She Spoke. Feeling a slight accent. Both of them performed at the San Jose Jazz Fest this past Saturday. I have to thank Dr. Bradstone, who was here for years here at KSJS. He was our music director for jazz / the creative source. He was also the faculty advisor, and I met up with him over at the San Jose Jazz Fest, and he gave me this single from Steve Kahn. He has an upcoming album out called Ralph Towner, A Tribute. And I'm going to play for you now the first single from that called Green Room. And Steve is on acoustic and 12-string guitars, Strat organ stations. Bendrick Masset from Hasef, I should say, on tenor saxophone. Mark Egan is on bass. Mark Walker is on drums, Bobby Rende on bongo, Rob Mousy on orchestrations. Right here at Grounds of Radio 90.5 KSJS.

0: 90.5 KSJS. New single from Steve Kahn, Green Room, from upcoming release, Ralph Towner, a tribute. Miss Cat, Prior Hour coming up in a few minutes. And coming up this Friday on Flashbacks with Dennis Terry. This Friday, yes, he's going to be turning 72. So all the songs that peaked at number 72 anywhere on the charts. It can be national, it can be local. So number 72 in the spotlight this Friday, 10 a.m. to 2 p.m. And then Saturday night, we are also on air from 10 p.m. to 2 a.m. And if someone dies between now and Friday, that person will be in the spotlight Saturday night. 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

90.5 KSGS. Adele Kabir and Soto Koto Band with Kefa Fanyao and Gumbe Dance, released back in 1991. Before that, Ja Warrior with Kefo Dub Fanyao and Ja Warrior Showcase Volume 2. Miss Cat, you're on the Power Hour, 1 hour. Fusion World. We have some poetry, believe it or not, because I got a CD from one of the performers at the San Jose Jazz Festival. We also have new stuff out as well, going into the 80s/90s a little bit via today. Michelle Neochero right now, new album coming out in October called Cinnamon. Gonna play for you now her version of Wham's I Knew You Were Waiting For Me, right here, Grounds of Radio 90.5 KSJS.

decisions over your own body, right? You don't get to do this because you're poor. You don't get to do this because of your skin color. You know, white supremacist delusion puts them in a space where then those who are not from that specific cut, so you're black or you're brown or you're whatever, and you have access to funding, now you're replicating the system that oppressed you.

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Miss Kat, you're on a Power Hour 90.5 KSJS. Aja Monet and the latest from Nicholas Payton and Butcher Brown coming up after this.

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1: 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Hello? Is this thing on?
2: 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We're ready for you.
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4: 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Aja Monet right now. She performed at the San Jose Jazz Festival this past Saturday, and she was at the smaller... She actually performed at a couple of areas. She performed at the Break Room, but I saw her at the Cigna stage, which is a smaller stage. But she has an album out called The Color Rain. Go and play for you now, Working Class Musicians. And that's going to be followed by the latest from Nicholas Pater and Brooksa Brown. And I saw Brooksa Brown at the Break Room back in 2021 when they performed at the San Jose Jazz Festival. Go play after I play Aja, gonna play All Blues from Nicholas and Brooksa Brown from their latest album, A Supreme Blue, right here at Ground Zero Radio, 90.5 KSJS.

Though it be a labor of love, a labor it is, working the night shift, mills of music venues, clubs and bars, farmers of feelings, trumpet trigger fingers, grappling brass valves, prodding, pressing, deafened by the rattling roar in ahead, toiled by a tired heart, resting between the swinging rounds of rhythms, bless the drummer's hands, trolling a kit on the subway in the snow, the keys player's fingers homesick for cityscapes, maraca wrists, clap stack, duct taped instruments, the message as the medium. Everything is practice for stopping bullets, blossoming heartbeats, freedom music, while the Republicoons and the Democrazies argue the complexion of money. We float between classes and corners, from caviar to canned beans. E minor is a relative of G major. They family. In sound check, we split the difference. Just a tad of reverb, EQ the wedge. Living upright in the basement, a backwards world, music that wrinkles time. Reporting live from the poet's eye. Hand-me-down sounds found by an ear to the underground. Shedding off-the-cuff poems on napkins using hotel pens. A language in my mouth. Juggling rotten wisdom teeth. Fluorescent folks singing the scab of running scales. A sore throat at the merch table. Selling seashells that carry the sound of slave ships docked by the seashore. When your address is your suitcase, the only religion is the show must go on. I want my bread and my roses too.

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0: 90.5 KSJS from 1968, The Conqueror's Lonely Street from the Soul Power 68 compilation. Before that, Nicholas Payton and Butcher Brown with All Blues from the latest album of Supreme Blue. Ms. Cat, I'm just about out here. DJ Ricky and the Smoke Break coming up in a few minutes. And this Saturday, and every Saturday, from 6 to 8 a.m. if you are missing on Saturday mornings, our jazzy tunes that get you going. Wake up and listen in on Saturday mornings to catch TJ's AG for his show, Sounds of Japan. You get Japanese music for 2 hours. So that's from 6 to 8 a.m. right here on 90.5 KSJS San Jose, Ground Zero Radio, online at KSJS.org. Going to leave you now with Burning Spear with Take a Look, live version of that. And that's from the album Love and Peace, Burning Spear Live. I'll be back next week, 6 to 10 p.m. Be good. And happy birthday to Dennis Terry.
1: Well, thanks very much, Miss Cat. I think I can be heard. I believe I've got mic one here.
0: Yes. Yes, you can be heard.
1: Yeah, so, yeah, well, thanks for the happy birthday. And, of course, we'll be here celebrating. I'll be here working at the radio station on my birthday on Friday. So hopefully you'll get a chance to tune by, and we'll play. Since I'm going to be 72, we'll hit all sorts of records that peaked at number 72. Should be a lot of good minor records you haven't heard before. Should be a lot of fun.
0: Okay. So that's this Friday, 10 a.m. to 2 p.m. And here's Bernie Spear. Take a look.

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1: 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I'm your host, DJ Ricky, checking in for week 11, I believe it is. You were just listening to a song from 8485 called Southview Feet, Fish Narc from the Plague Town EP. 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
0: Ew, like, oh my gosh, what was that? 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Here at 90.5 KSJS San Jose, we keep fresh needles on that wicked, wicked wax. Mm-hmm. That's right, 24 hours a day, 7 days a week, 365 days a year, nonstop. Hey man, you better give me back my needle for somebody get hurt up in here. I always keep my needles clean, because by sharing them, you might get some disease.
3: 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HIV.
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3: 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Hello, hello again, my lovely, lovely listeners. It is me, your host, DJ Ricky, and you are still currently listening to The Smoke Break only on 90.5 KSJS Ground Zero Radio from Mondays 10 p.m. to 2 a.m. It is currently 10:52 p.m. perfectly on the 52 on the dot. Monday, August 10th. Got about an hour or so left of today before we get into that brand new day. Hope you guys have been enjoying the electronic bangers I've brought for this week. You were just listening to a song from Burt Dog called Love Beam. Just found that song earlier today, actually, and I was listening to it, and I was like, wow, it's actually pretty good. I'm going to go listen to some other stuff that he made. It's also pretty good, too, and I really like it. Coming out next for you guys is going to be a nice little heavy off of rotation. This one from Roro called Double C Cent Sign Apostrophe Dollar Sign. I think that's supposed to be double C's, double CC's, but it's stylized in a very, very interesting way, I must say. But that is going to be coming up next for you guys only on 90.5 KSJS Ground Zero Radio.

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1: 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Hello, hello, hello, my lovely, lovely listeners. I am your host, DJ Ricky, and you are currently listening to The Smoke Break only on 90.5 KSJS Ground Zero Radio. You were just listening to a song from HXLYXO called Lights, and just before that was a song from Draco Draco and Life4M called Pulsar. Coming up next for you guys, it's going to be a nice little feature called Pray, Pray, Pray from Fox Ivory. Hope everybody has been having a good start to their August month so far. I've been really enjoying our new rotation, and I hope, of course, everybody is enjoying the electronic bangers that we have brought this week. It's all been fire, at least in my opinion, but I hope, of course, everybody else is enjoying it, and of course, I hope everybody's having a good night. Got 40 minutes until that brand new day that I always be talking about, but until that, we have Fox Ivory coming up next for you guys, only on 90.5 KSJS Ground Zero Radio.

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4: 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You were just listening to a song from King Gizzard and the Lizard Wizard called A Change from their release called Changes from 2022. Coming up next for you guys is going to be Lancer with Too Late, only on 90.5 KSJS Ground Zero Radio.

0: When you were a little kid and you thought about what you wanted to be, teaching was at the top of your list. But things changed, and as you got older, teaching didn't seem like the best option anymore. So you're thinking you'll be something else. 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
1: 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Hello, hello again, my lovely listeners. It is me, your host, DJ Ricky, and you are listening to The Smoke Break only on 90.5 KSJS Ground Zero Radio. Mondays, 10 p.m. to 2 a.m. It is currently 11:53 p.m. Monday, August 10th, 7 minutes until we're on to that brand new Tuesday day. Hope everybody has been having a great night so far and enjoying the new electronic for this week. Coming up next for you guys is going to be a nice little heavy, this one called Suffocation Diary from, it's a foreign name, you guys, and I know I'm going to try my best. It's Hakushi Hasegawa, Haha and the Hairpins. Did my best. Actually, I think that's a pretty good pronunciation, all things considered. But that is coming up next for you guys only on 90.5 KSJS Ground Zero Radio.

0: 90.5 KSJS. You were just listening to a song from Galantis called Do You Mind? We're coming up on, I think there's a new album for coming up, but coming up next for you guys is going to be Two Hollis with Hurt, and you, of course, you are listening to The Smoke Break only on 90.5 KSJS, and of course, I am your host, DJ Ricky. Please, as always, stay tuned. Don't go anywhere. We've got more fresh electronic bangers coming up next for you, starting with this Two Hollis track only on 90.5 KSJS Ground Zero Radio.
1: Thought I'm tripping on something, I did it wrong. Write a song, I could never sing along. Slow down, ripping on something I wrote a long time ago. I'm not trying to give it up, yeah. Right now, let me watch you put it on. Right now, let me watch you live and learn. Right now, let me get another turn. The first time that I done it, so it didn't hurt.

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7: 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It's me, your host, DJ Ricky, and you are still currently listening to The Smoke Break only on 90.5 KSJS Ground Zero Radio, Mondays, 10 p.m. to 2 a.m. It is currently 12:22 a.m. Tuesday, August 11th. Finally, 20 minutes into that brand new day I'm always talking about. Hope everybody has been having a good night so far. You were just listening to a song from Jade Sierra called Back to You from the recent Back to You single release. Coming up next for you guys is going to be Danny Doom with Lucille, only on 90.5 KSJS Ground Zero Radio.

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2: 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I hope I'm saying that right. 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
1: 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And coming up next for you guys is going to be Pocho Psy-Op with I See Blind Divine Ease the Pain Remix, only on 90.5 KSJS Ground Zero Radio.

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0: Did you just look down at your phone? You did it again, didn't you? 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
1: 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Hello, hello for the very last time tonight, everybody. I have been your host, DJ Ricky, and you have been listening to The Smoke Break. I've got about 6 more minutes before I head out of here because it is currently 1:54 a.m. Tuesday, August 11th. Hope everybody has been having a good time listening to the show so far and been enjoying the new electronic tunes I brought this week. I think wrapping up week 11, I want to say 11 or 12, I can't remember. But yeah, feeling good about this week. I hope everybody's having a good start to their week, of course, as always. And yeah, you guys were just listening to a song from Frost Children called Satellites. That was the single they teased before dropping Tweaker Poem, their newest EP. And coming up next for you guys is going to be Perfect Sky with Parade. And I, of course, have been your host, DJ Ricky, checking out for week 11. Hope everybody has enjoyed the show. And yeah, gonna have that Perfect Sky track coming up next for you guys only on 90.5 KSJS Ground Zero Radio. Good night, everybody.

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0: Ah, here I am. My microphone was a little ways away from me. I should have checked that out before I tried to go on the radio. Anyway, good evening to you. When you get a start like that, you know it's got to be the Dennis Terry Show. He's got everything arrayed all over the studio and who knows where, and they don't know where anything is. But I know that was Victor Willis, the lead singer of the Village People, whom we just lost several days ago.
1: Yeah, on Tuesday, it was a short but aggressive illness.
0: Yeah.
1: And so the lead singer of YMCA, Macho Man, in the Navy, no longer with us. On the yesterday show, we played the three big ones, the three I just mentioned. Then Dennis Terry grabbed my lapels and says, I want more Village People and I want them now. So I went and dug up the more minor singles from Victor Willis and the Village People. San Francisco, You've Got Me. That, a big hit, as you might imagine, in this area, but not around the country. It only bubbled under at number 102. But here's the asterisk, Denny.
0: Yeah.
1: It sets the, that song, Village People, San Francisco, sets the record for length of time on the bubbling under charts.
0: Wow.
1: It spent 30 weeks on the bubbling under charts.
0: That's amazing.
1: Without ever hitting the Hot 100.
0: Yeah, that is very strange that it wouldn't get out of the bubble. That's really unusual.
1: And then we heard Go West.
0: Oh, maybe I should just continue. Anyway, yeah, we heard Go West, and let's see, what was the first one? That's right, San Francisco. That was a good minor one. So a whole bunch of minor. We played some of the big ones yesterday, and we thought it might be kind of fun to do some minor Village People to start the show tonight, some Victor Willis. But, some minor Victor Willis and some minor Village People. We thought we'd start the show out with some lesser hits that we didn't get to yesterday.
1: And the,
0: so that's kind of fun.
1: You might be wondering, ready for the 80s, their other national charter, not him.
0: Yeah. Yeah, that's right. He wasn't in those. So, yeah, Village People. When I heard that Victor died midweek, I was thinking, well, we have an I had already put Fontana Bass together, so we were going to do that. But I figured we'll have to move that to Saturday night and do Village People on the day shift on Friday. But it turns out that Village People didn't really have a whole big string of hits, so we didn't end up doing them as a spotlight out later.
1: You've heard the five charters that Victor Wells sings on.
0: Yeah, pretty wild.
1: Then it's on CD3. We've got Take Me Home, Country Roads, Left Minus Right, Just the Way You Like It.
0: Oh, okay. Well, let's see. Yeah, we'll hear that. That's going to be kind of cool. We'll do that now, I guess. And the reason I kind of like that is that Taffy Danoff, one of the members of the Starland Vocal Band, Taffy is doing background on this song, and you really hear her coming to the forefront in this L Minus R mix. So I don't think Radio Rick's listening, but maybe he is. We've talked about it before. In fact, he was the one that recommended The Lovin' Spoonful, and when he did, he told me how cool it was in L Minus R. I said, yeah, we do some L Minus R from time to time. He said, yeah, I know you do. I guess that's why he recommended it.
1: Yeah.
0: So this is a pretty good one. We've heard this before, and it's pretty cool. So if you haven't heard it, check it out. A neat L Minus R mix to Take Me Home, Country Roads, without a whole lot of John Denver, but more Taffy Danoff than you might expect to hear normally.
1: Very cool.
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0: Yeah, that's, I think that's even better than I remember. That is a very, that's a really cool song to run in the L minus R, because you hear so many neat elements that you don't hear nearly as well in the regular
1: sure.
0: mix.
1: Yeah, the banjo.
0: Yeah, the banjo and all of the taffy and all of her overdubbed tracks and the great harmonies. It's just, that is a very cool song to do in L minus R. Did you do that more often?
1: I wasn't paying attention. Did you say Taffy Denhoff was the lead singer for Starland Vocal Band?
0: No, not the lead singer, but I think she was in the Starland Vocal Band.
1: Okay.
0: Yeah, so. she was one of the members of that. She was, well, I think the Starland Vocal Band, a couple of husband and wife teams, I think, but she was the wife of someone, I can't remember who, but she was a member of the Starland Vocal Band. Did some work with John, and you really hear
1: they were on John's label.
0: Yeah, that's right, they were.
1: Yeah. An RCA sister label called Windsong, I think.
0: Yeah, that's very, very cool. John has a lot of other hits, but I don't know if you hear Taffy as prominently on some of those. Of course, I haven't tried listening to a lot of those in L minus R. I don't know what possessed us to check this one out originally, but I was saying to Ross off the air, it's always fun when you find you look for grooves, you know, that do some complex vocals, and you're going to get some interesting things. For example, Peter, Paul, and Mary stuff in L minus R is a lot of fun, because a lot of times you're getting, you know, one of the two guys, Peter or Paul, doing lead, and Mary's often in one channel, that is. Yeah. And Mary's often in the center, so a lot of times she'll cancel out. You hear some really neat harmonies there. The association would be really good, except some of their stuff
1: is they're too stereo.
0: Yeah, some of their stuff is so stereo, they don't put anything in the center much. Yeah. So if it's not in the center, it's not going to cancel.
1: Sure.
0: So, and if people are wondering what I mean by in the center, when you're balanced on the left channel, both and right, your left channel are exactly balanced, you're in the center. So they don't put much stuff in the center, even close to it. The association is just real discreet. So you go to L minus R, it's almost like listening to L plus R, which is mono. So.
1: And in fact, I gave you, maybe you played it already, but I gave you an example of that.
0: Yes.
1: Left minus right on No Fair at All.
0: Yeah.
1: And it sounds like the mono single.
0: Yeah, because it's so discreet. So you got to look for neat things that are in the center that cancel. But that certainly is a good one. We'll have to keep that one in mind to play again down the country road, because that is a very cool L minus R record for sure.
1: And you are correct on Starland Vocal Band, Bill and Taffy Denhoff.
0: Bill and Taffy, that's right.
1: And John Carroll with his future wife, Margot Chapman, were the four members of that group. And
0: so two couples.
1: Bill and Taffy, formerly in a group called Fat City, and that's the group that backed up John Denver.
0: Yeah, that's right. Yeah.
1: So welcome. It must, with all this weirdity, it must be the Saturday-Sunday edition of Friday Flashback.
0: The L minus R edition.
1: Yeah. don't tempt us. We'll do a whole show on Left Minus Right.
0: Yeah, that could be fun. You could probably do it, too. You just got to find enough interesting cuts.
1: When we first got the App Tolman, we gathered together various records that canceled out very well, and we made a whole 60-minute cassette of great Left Minus Right. You just multiply that by four, and there you go.
0: Yeah, and again, when I do these explanations, I know I'm catering to a small group of people, but hey, even if it's only two or three people, because I know sometimes I'm listening to something, and somebody will say something, and they won't go into enough technical detail, and I'll wish they said more, so I will say more, a little more about the App Tolman, even though it will probably bore some people, but the App Tolman was an interesting preamp. They're an interesting company. I'm sure they're not around anymore, because we're talking, over 40 years ago, maybe 45 years ago at least. Yeah. No, I think we researched them one time. I think they go back to 1978. So they're pretty old. They'd be a pretty old company. I mean, there are companies that are certainly around that long, but they didn't survive for too long, I don't think. And the only thing I ever knew them to make were amps and preamps. But their preamp was most interesting, and they didn't even, I'm not even sure they gave it a model number. They just called it the App Tolman preamp.
1: And we only got the one.
0: Yeah, I don't think they made any other ones. And it was a very feature-loaded preamp with two tape loops and an external processing loop, all kinds of neat stuff, and all kinds of cool mode switching. You could do left mono and right mono, which obviously left mono is left to both, right's right to both, of course. And you could do mono and stereo and reverse stereo and L minus R. You could do all six modes. And the L minus R was cool because it was on a pot. So the pot would stay. So if the pot's in the middle on the D tent, you got normal stereo. If you turn the pot counterclockwise all the way to the left, you'd be mono. Then you start turning it clockwise, you spread the image into stereo, and then you keep going past the detent all the way to the right, and you're going to spread it. You're going to spread the image all the way down to L minus R. It was a really interesting preamp.
1: And it now resides in my living room.
0: Yeah, I was going to say, thank you so much. I almost actually wish I had one of those again. I probably could get one off of eBay. I don't know how often I'd use it, but I'm glad you have it. Somebody has it at least. So that preamp's still working, huh?
1: Oh, yeah.
0: Oh, that's great. Yeah, that was a really neat preamp. I'll admit it wasn't, the audio files used to criticize it because it was a little bit compressed sounding. I guess they didn't have the most dynamic sound, but sure had a lot of neat features. It was a very versatile preamp.
1: Yeah.
0: That was a cool thing about it.
1: With all this techie talk, it can only mean, the Saturday Sunday edition of Friday Flashbacks. Over there, my extreme left would be the Bay Area Radio Hall of Fame pioneer, Dennis Terry.
0: Pretending to be a tech tonight. Yeah. And over there on the other side of the studio, Ross Harmon, the KSJS Hall of Fame guy, even more Hall of Fame now that he has his throat back in better shape.
1: Yeah, we mentioned that triple play at the start of the show, San Francisco by the Village People, their first national charter. Oh, by the way, only bubbled under in the U.S. for 30 weeks, but how about this? Number 15 in Australia.
0: So. Yeah, it's hard to imagine something being on the bubbling under charts for that long and not getting into the Hot 100. That's pretty amazing.
1: Well, that just means it percolated under everybody's radar for about half a year.
0: Yeah, I mean, it's hard to believe that it could possibly last that long. Yeah. Bubbling unders, you don't think of as more than several weeks, probably.
1: That is usually the case.
0: Yeah, that's really weird.
1: Go West, also popular out here in California. That only got to number 45 nationally in 1979. And the last one, we didn't even talk about much, the most obscure.

0: for the 80s is about the only charter he was involved with. So Village People wound down, and Victor Willis only had one single, as best I can tell, from Discogs and 45cat.com, and you heard it. His cover, 2 years later, of Olivia Newton-John's Physical, as if we needed a cover of that song, which he did disco style, and I don't see any chart action, but yes, the rare Victor Willis solo single, Physical, from 1983, and then he stepped away from music. He said, that's it, I'm done with you guys.
1: That's pretty wild, huh?
0: Yeah, so now you're, cool. Now there's a, between yesterday's show and today's show, those six songs pretty much will cover the Victor Willis catalog.
1: So that's why we kind of why we had no spotlight. We didn't have a whole lot of music to play by them.
0: Exactly.
1: I thought we would. But as soon as I heard he died, I thought, well, that's going to move our Friday spotlight to Saturday night. But it didn't.
0: So. No, I thought so too. But I looked at the chart books and said, boy, there's not enough here.
1: Yeah, that's pretty creepy. I can see, you know, they seemed like they were pretty big group. I guess they made kind of a splash, but they didn't really have too many releases, oddly enough.
0: They were a flash in the pan. Three top 20 singles, but nothing else in the top 40.
1: Yeah, that's pretty crazy.
0: Crazy.
1: Gosh.
0: All right, so out of the break, we'll get back to normal music. How about Neil Diamond covering New Orleans? That's got to be weird. Yes, 1968. Yeah. He's not doing one of his own compositions. No, he's doing the classic New Orleans, number 51 on the pop charts. That's out of the break. But first, a quick reminder.
1: Okay.
0: Your stuff can be more powerful than you think. 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This message is brought to you by the staff of 90.5 KSJS.
1: All right. And I'm going to mention one little thing about the Absolman. Not the technical side of it, but something that I remembered, and I just found it to be kind of funny, so I thought I'd mention it. Kind of odd. And that is that people may remember, and I don't think it's applied to just electronics. I think it applied to a lot of things. Back in the 70s, for sure, I think 60s, 70s, even into the 80s, we had what they call fair trade laws, and you had to sell something at a particular... Boom, a lot of fireworks going off here. You had to sell something at a particular price, like, say, a Sony Compact system might be $439.95, and you had to sell it at that price. They called them fair trade laws. And so the Abt-Holman suggested retail price, here's a funny one, $502.
0: Not 501, not 503, 502.
1: No, not 500, like you might think, $499.95, but 502.
0: Yeah.
1: Yeah. But yeah, that's interesting. Back in the days of the fair trade laws, boy, that goes, that's dating me, that goes back a ways.
0: Yeah, don't hear about that much anymore.
1: No, you know, we haven't had those for quite some time, I guess.
0: All right, I need to do it all, girl, before we get to Neil Diamond.
1: Yeah, let's do it. I think she's right here.
2: 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Please.

0: Oh, no, but that's not the title. The title of that one, Marina. That's I always liked that cut. When I was a kid, the one I heard most often, and I think my dad even had a copy of the single lying around, was the one from Rocco Granata, and that was the highest charting one that they got to number 31. That one there, Willie Alberti, and Willie Alberti got to number 42. And then Jackie Noguez, who we played some Jackie Noguez in the past, probably played that one, and I think he's done other things too. But Jackie barely charted. He only got to number 87 with that one. But yeah. I think my favorite's got to be the Italian guy, Rocco Granata, doing Marina. That's a good one.
1: They're all competing against each other in 1959.
0: Yeah, pretty cool. And how cool, because we just heard a 1959 countdown tonight of Radio Ricks with a whole bunch of cool 1959 music. I have to admit, I was distracted by baseball, so I didn't get to hear the show as closely as I would have liked. But
1: good news, Jazz Cat and I both took notes, and we'll tell you all about it next time we talk to you.
0: Yeah, and I'll probably hear that one on Wednesday, maybe, because he will do a replay on Wednesday. Our other countdown pal, Bob Mason, he's on vacation for a couple of weeks. So no West Michigan countdowns for me to check out the next two Sundays, tomorrow and next week.
1: Just have to sit around in your room pondering your fate.
0: Yeah, sit around and listen to something else. Mm. But we'll see what they do at 12 noon. I'm pretty sure they're just going to do regular programming. He didn't give any indication they would run archive countdown shows. That might have been a neat thing to do. I don't know why they didn't do that.
1: Well, I'll check into it. They might mention something about that on the Facebook page.
0: Yeah, who knows? But, anyway, of course, I'll listen to the guy that owns the station, Bob Becker. He's a cool guy, and he's on every Friday, and well, not Friday, every Saturday and Sunday from 8 to noon our time, 11 to 3 Eastern time. Oh. Kind of funny, the very same shifts that he was doing at WGVU, as I probably mentioned before, this internet station, Real Oldies Music Radio, is basically a continuation, though it didn't segue immediately. It's too bad. I think that Bob could have taken more listeners over with him if he had had that internet station ready to go right when the WGVU at Grand Valley State University went dark. But unfortunately, he wasn't ready to go. It went dark in January of 22, and he wasn't on until late that year, maybe around November. But nevertheless, it's kind of a continuation of WGVU, and it's good to have some of the guys back and they have the station back on the internet again. So that's pretty cool stuff.
1: They had a pledge drive, and they've exceeded their requested amount.
0: Yeah, I think they did, huh?
1: Yes, they did.
0: Yeah, because I know they were talking about it on the air. It took them a little while, and I don't think they exceeded it by the deadline, but they did eventually get more. They were out. He was asking, I think, for $12,000. He said that Live 365, which is one of the platforms that internet people use for their licensing, when they license their music and all that stuff, Live 365 raised their rates this year, something like, I think, like 38%. They had a pretty good, pretty steep hike. And so it cost them somewhere in the neighborhood, I think, of 21 grand a year, so 21 something to run the station. So he was asking people for $12,000, and they came up. I guess they came up with it or came up with it.
1: They're already up to like 15.
0: Oh, yeah, that's cool. That's good. So good to know that there are actually people out there listening to some of these internet stations. It's very cool, because especially because, like I said, there was a little hiccup in there when the station wasn't around for a few months after WGVU went off. But that's okay. Yeah. They've been around a while now, and they've looks like they've probably recovered, as much as they're going to recover for the most part from WGVU. And so it's nice to see a station that goes away, which that doesn't even happen very often. But when a station does go away, you don't always see it come back on the internet. So that's actually kind of cool. Kind of cool. Neat that Bob put that whole thing together.
1: Dennis, that last set of four songs, there were brains scattered about from radio consultants whose heads were exploding, because the biggest hit of the four songs was Anastasia by Pat Boone, which barely made the top 40.
0: Oh, yeah. That's
1: right. That was in there. And also New Orleans, of course, Neil Diamond. That didn't even make the top 50. And then the most obscure of the bunch, I dare say, Bruce Chanel, a comeback attempt in late 67 titled Mr. Bus Driver.
0: Yeah.
1: That's a big number 90 on the charts.
0: Yeah, pretty cool. Yeah, that's kind of neat, because I didn't realize that Bruce Chanel, I'd kind of forgotten that Bruce Channel, as some people like to call him, which, of course, is wrong. Bruce Chanel made a comeback in the late 60s, but it wasn't very successful, but nevertheless, he gave it a shot. And of course, I think most radio consultants would probably laugh at us, because we're playing all the stuff that they would say, no, you can't play that because people aren't going to remember it. And you're right, people aren't going to remember it. And we're not doing the show for the mainstreamers. The mainstreamers streamers would probably not listen to a show like this because they wouldn't remember.
1: I don't remember any of these.
0: Yeah, they wouldn't remember most of this music. And for some reason, people, consultants say this, and I guess they're probably right. People don't want to hear stuff they don't remember. Yeah. See, I find that weird. I don't understand that because I always want to check out things I'm not familiar with, whether it's a new piece of equipment or some new song or some new food item. I always want to check things out that I haven't checked out before because...
1: new memories.
0: Yeah, why just keep, doing the same stuff that you've been doing over and over for years? Why not check out some new stuff? So I don't understand, why people will go away when they hear things they don't know. But apparently they do. So that's why most radio stations on the air, whether they're oldies, whatever format they are, most of them are going to be kind of boring, in my opinion, because they're only going to give you the big hits.
1: Yeah.
0: Because they're only going to give you, the stuff you're going to remember.
1: All right. So. We'll cut you a break. We've got an obscurity out of the break. But then a top 20 hit. Oh, boy. It'll be the Willoughbys as the minor one. It's Not Easy. That big number 95 on the weekly charts in early 68. But then the Beach Boys are near and dear to our hearts. How about this? Their top 20 hit, Darlin'.
0: Yeah, that's a pretty good song. What was I listening to earlier today? I was listening to my buddy Mark C on KMBY, and he played a good one this afternoon, Good Timin'. I used to like that one here at KSJS. I used to play that a lot, and I find a point in the song where if you do it just right, you can bounce out of Good Timing right into Surfer Girl. It's pretty cool.
1: And we've done that here several times, and we'll do it again probably next week.
0: Yeah, but that's definitely a good song, Good Timin'. It was kind of fun to hear that one. That's one of those songs you just don't hear that much anymore. You did when it came out, and it's funny because it came out in 79, but it's so reminiscent of Surfer Girl and that early 60s sound. It's amazing that they cranked something out like that in 79 and actually had a hit with it.
1: Well, I dare say if it had come out in 1965, it would have been a much bigger hit.
0: It probably would have been. That's a good song.
1: All right, so that's on your scorecard, the Willoughbys performing It's Not Easy, and then the Beach Boys and Darlin'. That's up as soon as we hear about giveaways and stuff, although ignore that part in this spot about sitting in the hallway waiting for the office to open, because that's not going to happen.
0: Yeah, it probably isn't.
1: Yeah.
0: And, I will say one more thing about consultants. Far be it for me to criticize them. Yes, they do play all the big stuff because that's the stuff people remember. But, hey, they're also the ones making the money. We're coming in here doing this for fun. We ain't making any money at it. Yeah. So I guess that says it all.
1: That's right.
0: I guess that says we're full of baloney. But that's okay. You got to have – I'm not saying consultants are bad. I understand you got to make money if you're running a commercial station. You most definitely do. And you got to stay with the bigger stuff, but there, I think there is room, certainly on the internet and even on some small FM non-commercial stations like this one. There, there's room for some of that minor stuff that other people, the big guys are not going to play.
1: Sure.
0: So there's kind of room for everything, and those that are into it are going to seek it out, whether it's on some radio station that's maybe a guy that, like us, does a show once a week or twice a week, or you seek it out on the internet because there are internet stations that'll play it. So that's where you got to go for that sort of stuff.
1: Absolutely.
0: But anyway, let's take care of this.
1: Let's.
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0: Yeah, and then you have Darlin' by the Beach Boys. And before that, we had a cut that we don't play too often. It's So Easy by the Willoughbys. And I think they were a British group, if I'm not mistaken. We'd have to look that up, but I thought they were a part of the British invasion. That could be wrong, though.
1: You could be wrong. I don't have my book within reach, so.
0: Oh, okay.
1: We'll leave that hanging in the air.
0: Yeah, we'll have to check that later. But yeah, pretty good one. We don't play that one too often. The Willoughbys, It's So Easy.
1: No, you're talking Buddy Holly there. It's not easy.
0: It's not easy. I'm sorry. I'm giving you the wrong
1: for
0: title.
1: For Buddy Holly, It's So Easy, but for the Willoughbys, It's Not Easy.
0: Yeah, it's not easy.
1: And number 95 and 60.
0: And we played that here before, but it's been a little while.
1: Yeah. So.
0: Yeah.
1: It well, as befits a song that didn't get out of the 90s.
0: Yeah. Yeah, those minor ones, we get to them. We just sung good to them real often. There's so many things to play, and yet you can just, sure. You can't get to the minor stuff real often, obviously, because there's so much of it.
1: And out of the break, I'll give you your choice, I think. Sure, why not?
0: I was theorizing. You probably heard on the radio as you were growing up, all you heard, of course, just the hits. You probably heard, I bet, 5% or less of what was recorded.
1: Yeah, that is true. Yeah. Absolutely. Dennis, out of the break, because I've decided to do the CD 2 because it's a big hit, All American Boy. But for those of you that are hiding under a rock, the 45 lists the artist as Bill Parsons.
0: Yeah.
1: And they claim that was an error because it actually is Bobby Bear, one of his very first singles. And yet this other guy who's also with the label gets put on the record, and it's still that way to this day. But and that's something I've never been able to find. Did Bill Parsons finally do a version for when they demanded in concert? I don't know.
0: I'm kind of wondering if Bill Parsons had any other hits. I don't recall running across anything. He must have had a few other releases, I would think.
1: A few other releases, but they would have been pretty minor country, as best I can.
0: Yeah, I think so. Yeah.
1: So All American Boy, big old, just their luck. You know, they mistitle the 45 and they sell a million copies.
0: Yeah, that's right. Bobby Bear should have gotten the credit there. And I think Bobby, I'm almost sure one time we played another Bobby Bear song. It was kind of a sound-alike. Of course, I don't think it did too well because the sound-alikes often don't.
1: But. Yeah. So number two, and the funny thing is, Bobby Bear, mainstream country guy, but not at this time, as was the case with many of the later super country stars. They're doing more rock and roll back in the late 50s, early 60s, and that's the case here. All American Boy, not hitting country at all. Number two on the pop charts, and ready for the phone dropper? Number 16, Rhythm and Blues for Soul Brother Bobby Bear.
0: Yeah, that is pretty strange.
1: Yeah.
0: And, of course, we were mentioning that Bobby Bear doing country. He did a version of Four Strong Winds. I only bring that up because I was telling Ross a little while ago that I heard Four Strong Winds by Neil Young this morning on Radio Rick's Saturday morning show on The Ride. That's one you don't hear too often.
1: Absolutely.
0: Four Strong Winds by Neil Young. But I guess you don't hear the Bobby Bear too often either. But you probably hear that more often than you do Neil Young's version.
1: Yeah, I got to imagine.
0: Yeah.
1: So Bobby Bear, a.k.a., well, Bill Parsons with the 45 says, Bobby Bear is the actual artist, All-American Boy from late 58. In a sec. But first, did you know that KSJS is your one-stop shop for Spartan Athletics?
0: Oh, my.
1: Yes, it is. 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
0: Well, they don't do any cricket games? I guess they don't. Anyway, let's do this.
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0: It's all Greek to me. And the Bay Area weather looking pretty good, actually. It's going to be fairly warm. We had highs today, pretty much up in the upper 70s, and it's low 80s maybe, and it's going to be that way for several days. Then we get a bit of warm-up starting on Wednesday. Yesterday it was on Thursday, but they've moved it up a bit, so we get a bit of a warm-up on Wednesday. As you lead into the second half of your week, we'll get up into the 80s for sure. But sunny and nice all week long, basically, and overnight lows will be down in the 50s. Right now we've got 61 KSJS degrees. It's amazing.

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0: cut your hair off. 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Give me that guitar.
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0: Ah, you're my Coney Island baby. That's a good one. That's the excellence from 90.5 FM KSJS. I think that was their only hit. Don't have the chart book right in front of me, but I think it's their only hit that I remember. Coney Island baby from the excellence. That's a good one. It is the DT radio thing. Good evening to you. We're here having some fun on a Saturday. Some fun we are indeed having on a Saturday night with the fireworks and firecrackers and all sorts of things, popping off. But we're here having a pretty good time, just kind of doing our thing, playing the oldies for you all the way up until 2 o'clock in the morning. So that leaves us, just under 3 hours? Yeah, just about 2 hours. Let's see, what do we got? That's 2 hours and 56 minutes, something like that. So almost 3 hours, basically, to play and frolic together and play songs like this.
1: Stand by, the diary.
0: This is a diary. It's an alternate take, by the way.

That's Joni Crawford with Cloud from 90.5 FM KSJS. And, of course, Danny and the Juniors with Ooh La La Limbo right in front of that one. It is the DT Radio Mess kind of coming in here, goofing around, having a good time on a Saturday night. Everybody else is out lighting firecrackers and whatever else, M80s and whatever they can get their hands on that make a lot of noise. And we're in here making a lot of noise playing music for you. So I guess we can't make quite as much noise as they can. Although, we're on the radio and they're not. So we do have more coverage. So maybe we can make as much noise in a different way. 924-KSJS, the music phone, wide open for you. 924-5757. If you want to call in and say hello to us, you can do that. Here are the Marvelettes. The Hunter Gets Captured by the Game on 90.5 KSJS.

Oh, yeah. Those are the Marvelettes. Hunter Gets Captured by the Game, number 13 on the pop charts. Two on the R&B side in 1967. We had a couple other ones in there. Johnny Crawford with Proud. Someone called me and said that I said Cloud. Gosh, I can't believe I did that. I guess I did. It's crazy. Why would I say Cloud? Anyway, because I'm crazy. Because I'm out of it. I got to be out of it to come up with Cloud, because that was never a Johnny Crawford song. It should be Proud, actually. Proud by Johnny Crawford. And number, which I have that in front. I don't have that right in front of me. But it was a minor hit for him, not a huge one. And then, of course, Ooh La La Limbo before that one. Danny and the Juniors only getting number 99 in 63. So there you go. Johnny Crawford, Proud in late 62. So that's what you've heard the last few minutes. It is the DT thing. I'm still hearing firecrackers and M80s and whatnot. I'm hearing all kinds of fun noise outside. So I guess people are still out there living it up with their 4th of July fireworks and firecrackers and whatnot. So we'll just keep on plugging along here and playing some cool stuff on the radio, like this one here.

0: Huey Piano Smith actually doing that one. Frankie Ford with the big hit. But that was actually the original backing track with Huey Piano Smith and Jerry Hall on the vocals, and they had no sound effects. And that's what you heard, the Seekers, that early version. And then Frankie Ford would do it and have a big hit with it. That was just an album cut for Huey Piano Smith. But Frankie Ford would turn that into a big old hit. You bet he would. 19 minutes after the hour of 11 o'clock, I've got Ross in the KSJS. Oh, maybe I don't have him in the other room. I have him in the other room, but I'm not sure if I'm ready to put him on. So let's play this first, and then I can get over to Ross and see what's going on over there.
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0: Oh, thank you very much, my dear. And now I've got Ross in the KSJS other room. Ross, what the heck is going on over there? Anything exciting?
3: Hey there, Dennis. Here I am.
0: Hey, there you are.
3: July 4th evening. 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
0: No, they probably won't.
3: We can only hope so.
0: I doubt it.
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0: All right. 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
0: Roger Collins music for you now.

Collins first because it came out in 67, but I think we might also have heard it more because I sure remember hearing it in the Bay Area and on KSTN Stockton and various places. And it seemed like a pretty big record, even though it wasn't actually. It only got to number 101 on the Bubbling Under charts and number 44 on the R&B charts. But hey, that's the one I think we remember on the West Coast. And I think that's the better of the two, too. I think that's definitely better than the Wilson Pickett version. Roger Collins, and She's Looking Good right here at 90.5 FM KSTS, your DT radio thing happening all the way up until 2 o'clock live, but we'll keep you entertained with oldies all the way up until 6 o'clock in the morning. We've had oldies on the radio station since 6 p.m. tonight because the lovely and talented Barb Wire didn't show up. I don't know. She left early. She left in the middle of her shift last week, and I haven't talked to her, but she claimed injury. She left us a note, and she wasn't back tonight, so I don't know. She must have been pretty injured to have left in the middle of the show and not come back tonight. I have no idea what's going on. I'll let out a little secret. I probably shouldn't, and maybe I'll be wrong, but we'll see. I'm going to guess that we might have heard the last of her. She may not be back anymore. I don't know. It's nothing. I'm not saying that. It's nothing against her. It's just that people do that kind of thing here at KSJS. Sometimes they just disappear into the night. You don't know what happened to them. So who knows? We'll see what happens. Hopefully we'll hear her back next week, but we'll just have to wait and see. But anyway, so you've been hearing oldies since 6 o'clock, and that's kind of cool. You'll hear them at least until 6 a.m. tomorrow morning. You might hear them past 6 a.m. I wouldn't doubt it a bit because I'm thinking the Sunday morning guy might do what a lot of the people do here at KSJS, and that is show up late for their shifts. We have a lot of that going on more than you might realize. Anyway, let's get back to the music from 90.5 FM with, let's see, where do we want to go? Oh, let's go over back over to, let's see, we did CD 1 before. Okay, let's go back over here. Oh, that's not where we're supposed to go. Let's go over here, actually.

Well, there's one you never hear. That's Felice Taylor. I actually got the number 42, but amazing. You think it charted a lot lower than that because you never hear that one. Felice Taylor, It May Be Winter Outside, number 42 for her in 1967. There's a good old good one for you. Some Lost Gold on that.

Ah, there they are, the Crest. Yeah, the Crest with a different sound. The reason they have a different sound is you don't have Johnny Maestro on the lead like he did on a lot of their big hits. That wasn't a very big one for him either. And it was after Johnny had left the group. That was James Ancrum on the leads. James Ancrum, and that's called Guilty. I only got the number 123 and 63. I know it got played here in the Bay Area because I have an old air check of KLIV from January of 63. And my buddy Les Beagle was playing that on the evening show. So there you go. But yeah, they played Guilty for sure on KLIV. I got a little airplay in the Bay Area and probably other places too, but it didn't do very well. Only clocking in at number 123. Yeah, I got an old air check of Les Beagle, and he played that and many other cool things. I bring him up because he was a neat guy, and I grew up listening to him. Maybe you did too. I grew up listening to Les. I used to call him and chat with him, and gosh, I actually got a chance to meet him years later, a number of years after he was on KLIV. I think it was in the late 70s. I want to say it was 1977. I met him in person. In fact, I used to talk to him on the phone all the time, met him in person, and actually stayed at his place for several days. He was a neat guy. He put me up for several days. Pretty cool stuff. So kind of neat to be able to talk about Les Beagle. He worked at the KLIV here in San Jose, and only at KKIS. Those are the only two places he worked in the Bay Area. But he did a lot of L.A. radio. He was at KFWB and, oh gosh, KBIG and other places. He even did some work in Boston for a while. He did some work at WBZ. That's a pretty good station to be able to put on your resume. So, yeah, Les Beagle, a neat guy. And I bring him up because it's his show that I have an air check of where I got to hear Guilty by the Crest on KLIV. So there you go. It is the DT Radio Mess. Just reminiscing of some fun memories and fun to talk about Les Beagle. And pretty cool I got to actually stay with him because he was a guy, like I said, that I grew up listening to. A little that I would have imagined in 1963 that he'd be putting me up at his place in Hollywood 14 years later. But hey, pretty cool. You never know what kind of weird stuff's going to happen to you in life. Yes, that's a cool part of living. You know, you just never know what's ahead, and sometimes some interesting surprises will await you. Let's get back into the music from 90.5. Let's go over here to CD number one and see what we got.

0: got Sue Thompson and Willie Cann, number 78 in 1963 for her. And we had James and Bobby Purify right in front of that with a number 38 record from 1967. And I, for a dummy, I spaced the title out. I will get you that title, though, in just a couple of minutes. Well, let's hear this first.
1: Von Melodien vom Baden wollen wir jetzt überreichen. Und die fröhlichen Bademeister dazu sind der Günther Kallmann-Chor.

0: And there you have the Gunter Coleman Course. Yeah, Gunter Coleman Course and Sing Me a Rainbow from 90.5 FM KSJS. Your Terry thing until 2 o'clock in the morning.
1: Yeah.

There's James Carr taking us on a trip up the dark end of the street from 90.5 FM. KSJS, your Dennis Terry radio thing, happening all the way up until 2 o'clock live. We'll be here till 6 o'clock, actually, with oldies all night long. So hopefully you will stay with us. If you're up doing other stuff, stick around. Hey, what the heck? Please.

0: Goodbye, goodbye. Lovers never say goodbye. Those are the Flamingos, of course, for you on 90.5 FM. We got kind of a chart palindrome. Yeah, a little chart palindrome. 52 on the pop charts, 25 on the R&B charts. Yeah, 52, pop, and then flip it upside down, and you get 25 on the R&B charts in 1959 for that one. It is the DT radio thing, and we're going to be here for a while yet. And so if there's something you want to hear, let us know. 924-KSJS, 408-924-5757, and we'll try to get it on the radio for you. In the meantime, though, I got a message for you, and it sounds like this.
1: Tooth decay can happen at any age. The crowns of your teeth are covered with a hard tissue called enamel, which protects your teeth from decaying, causing acids produced by bacteria. Beneath the gums, the roots of your teeth are covered with a softer tissue called cementum. If exposed, the cementum is more susceptible to decay and more difficult to treat than decay of the enamel. 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Brush twice a day, floss once a day, and schedule regular dental checkups to help keep your teeth healthy for a lifetime. This public service announcement has been brought to you by 90.5 KSJS. For more information, visit our website, ada.org.
0: All right, thank you very much, my dear. I guess the message we're supposed to get out of that is take care of your teeth, and they'll take care of you, I think. That's kind of the way it should work. That's what they tell me. 7 before 12, and let's see, what have I got for you? I've got weather, but do I have anything else? Oh, yes, I'm supposed to tell you about Celluloid Dreams. I knew there was something else. Celluloid Dreams, a pretty cool show. It's on right before my pal, Miss Cat, with her Cat's Cradle. That's on Monday night, 6 to 10. But right in front of that, 5 o'clock, is Celluloid Dreams. And that is a pretty cool show if you're into going to the movies, because you'll get Tim Sica interviewing various producers and actors and directors. And he'll bring in Peter Canavesi, and they'll interview some of the, they will review some of the latest films and tell you what they think about them and that sort of thing. Peter Canavesi does most of the critiquing, but Tim certainly chimes in a little bit too. So check that out. Pretty cool show with Tim Sica and Larry Jackie Bits and Peter Canavesi. They all come in here and bring you Celluloid Dreams every Monday at 5 o'clock, right before the Cat's Cradle, right here at 90.5 FM KSJS. And the weather looking pretty good. As a matter of fact, it's going to be sunny, but somewhat cool. Warm, but not real hot, with daytime highs in the upper 70s and low 80s. Then it'll warm up a little bit on Wednesday. We'll probably get up into the mid-80s or so for the second half of the week. And overnight lows will be in the 50s. Right now, it's holding steady from last hour. 61 KSJS degrees.
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1: Thank you very much, my dear. Here's Brooke Benton kicking off hour number three of the Terry Radio thing.

She's Not Just Another Woman, the eighth day for you from 90.5 FM, KSJS, your Terry Radio Fair, going on all night long, actually until 6 in the morning. We'll be here until 2 live, but we'll have an archive show for you to keep the oldies going all night long until 6 in the AM. Why not, huh? Why not? We can do it. We will do it. Here's Cannonball.

0: Mercy, mercy, mercy, mercy. Thank you.
1: Yeah, mercy, mercy, mercy indeed. 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

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Number 38 on the pop charts, 15 on the country charts, and 59 with the Hanging Tree. And Cannonball Adderley, Mercy, Mercy, Mercy. Before that, at number 11 on the pop charts, 2 on the R&B side in 1967. And how about this one? It's a group called Fuzz. I Love You for All Seasons. You probably remember this one. 90.5 KSJS. Terry till 2 o'clock.

Fuzz, loving you for all seasons from 90.5 FM KSJS, your Terry Radio thing. Hope things are going well for you on this early Sunday morning. Now, I hope you had a nice 4th of July. Mine was, you know, kind of quiet. I didn't do much. Sat around the house, took it easy, caught a bunch of baseball games, came in here to play radio and all that sort of stuff. It's kind of a quiet day. No fireworks for me, but fireworks for lots of people, firecrackers and M80s, I think, more than fireworks, because I heard lots of popping tonight in my neighborhood and down here in the KSJS neighborhood. So I think there are a lot of people shooting off fireworks that they weren't supposed to be shooting off. But like I said last night, you know, you can tell people over and over not to do it. They're going to do it anyway. So all you can do, I think, is just encourage people to be careful and to not blow themselves up. Because that certainly could happen. You could have a pretty serious accident if you're not careful with lighting off firecrackers and M80s and things. That's what people tend to do. It is the DT radio thing. And let's see, we just heard from Fuzz. So let's go over here to CD1 and hear this one. The Birds. Ah, that's a good one. So you want to be a rock and roll star on the Terry program?

0: Just Dusk from 90.5 FM KSJS with the number 53 record in 1971. I hear those church bells ringing. Always good to hear that. Frankie Avalon, big number one record for him in 59 with Venus. And we had the Byrds, So You Want to Be a Rock and Roll Star, number 29 record in 1967. A modern size hit for them. Not huge, but certainly well remembered. I always liked that one. So You Want to Be a Rock and Roll Star. Good stuff. 21 past 11 o'clock. 11 o'clock? No, I think it's 21 past 12 o'clock, isn't it? 21 past 12 o'clock, Terry. And I've got Ross in the KSJS Other Room. Ross, what the heck is going on over there anyway?
1: Hey, there, Ness. Here I am in the Mike Adams Lounge.
0: Yeah, there you are.
1: Fireworks dying down. We're in allegedly a soundproof room, but you still hear occasional M80 going off outside our windows.
0: Yeah, you sure do.
1: But I guess that's how we celebrate the signing of the Declaration of Independence.
0: I think
1: by
0: so.
1: Throwing explosives at each other.
0: Yeah,
1: it's fine. Hopefully that'll wind down by the time we get out of here at 2 a.m.
0: Yeah,
1: more oldies to light up your evening and morning coming up in just a sec. But first, quick reminder.
0: All right, what do you got?
1: We dump a garbage truck full of plastic into the ocean every minute, and that amount is expected to double by 2030. By 2050, there'll be more plastic than fish in our oceans. So please reduce your use of plastic. 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This message is brought to you by the concerned staff of 90.5 KSJS.
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9: That's the coolest story I've ever heard in my entire life. 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

0: is His Cup Runneth Over, 90.5 FM. Terry, on an early Sunday morning, how the heck are you?
1: Sometimes in the morning,

Jimmy James with Ida Shondell's getting all the way to number four in 1971 with that one, Dragging the Line. It came out as a B-side in 1970, no chart action there. And then they released it again as an A-side in 1971. That's when it got to number four. Dee Clark, Nobody But You, getting a number 21 in 1959. That's a good one. And we also started off with My Cup Runneth Over, a big number 8 record on the pop charts and number 1 on the AC side for Ed Ames. Ed Ames certainly was good. The Ames Brothers were a great group. Ames Brothers were really good. And, of course, Ed Ames went on to a solo career. He was also very good on his own. But they always did a lot of great records, the Ames Brothers. I think they started back in the 30s, if I'm not mistaken. They go way back, actually. It is 29 in front of the hour of 1 o'clock. If you're left-handed, 12:31 if you're right-handed. And let's continue the music from 90.5 with this one. We ain't got nothing yet, but just wait a few minutes, we'll have a lot, huh? I guess that's how it works.

0: Oh, there he is. Cat Stevens singing about a moon shadow right here on the Terry Program on an early Sunday morning.
1: I have a request tonight. When you hear this, that is the introduction.
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0: And there you go. Got some good advice there from the Bohemian. He'll be in here Monday morning at 6 or somewhere thereabouts. Maybe a little after 6. Let's see. We had the Moonshadow with Cat Stevens. What else do we have in there? I was just checking the cuts that we played so I could hopefully tell you what they were. And I think I've probably forgotten them. How ridiculous. Let's see. Cat Stevens, Moonshadow. Yeah, let's just get on with the music, and I'll tell you what we heard as soon as we hear one more tune from 1967, I believe it is.
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90.5 FM KSJS with a number 70 record in 1967 for The Circle. I wish you could be here. We had Cat Stevens in there with Moonshadow, Reg Owen with Manhattan Spiritual, and Blues Magoo is way back there with We Ain't Got Nothing Yet. That's what we've heard in the last few minutes. Now we got you all caught up. Most of those big hits, actually. 16 minutes in front of the hour of 1 o'clock, and we got about another hour and 16 minutes to play and frolic together. Yes, we do.

0: good one from Gail McCormick. Gonna be all right now. They only got the 84 on the pop charts. Did a fair amount better, actually, on the AC charts, getting to number 20. You may remember Gail McCormick, the lead singer of the group Smith. Remember the group that covered the Sherelle song, Baby It's You? They had that really different sounding arrangement of Baby It's You in 69. That was Smith. Well, that's your lead singer from Smith, Gail McCormick, on that one. And gonna be all right now. Pretty good one from 90.5 FM. And let's see, can I remember what we heard right before that? Yeah, let's see. What was it? It was kind of a nice one. Well, I've got a message for you, and so we'll take care of that. And while that message is playing, I will come up with the answer to the question. What the heck did we play just before? I know what we played. Now I remember. Peggy Lee. Yes, right before Gail McCormick. Peggy Lee. All right, okay, you win. Number, that's not as big a hit as you would think. Only number 68 in 1959. You do hear that off and on, but not a very big one, nevertheless. Coming up on 10 before the hour, let's take a listen to this.
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0: All right, I will remember that, my golly. And let's see, what am I doing here? I'm putting in a weather thing into my machine. And I'll get to the weather in just a second. But what I need to tell you about is the Cat's Cradle. And that show will happen Monday night. I'll be here hanging out with her, most likely. I usually am. 6 p.m. to 10 p.m., right after our buddies Bring You Cellular Dreams, Tim and Larry. Jazz Cat will be in here, Miss Cat, with her Cat's Cradle thing, and she'll play all kinds of neat jazz stuff from some of the latest albums that have come out, some jazz classics. She'll have her Power Hour, and she gets a little off the beaten track with some fusion and stuff like that from 9 to 10. So check it out, the Cat's Cradle, 4 hours of fun every Monday night from 6 to 10. Don't be a goof off. Be here and check it out at 6 on Monday, all right? All right. The Bay Area weather, well, not too bad. Actually, it's going to be pretty nice through the weekend. It'll warm up a little bit on it more on Wednesday than it will be for the next several days, but it'll be nice. Upper 70s, low 80s Sunday through Tuesday, and we'll get into maybe almost the mid 80s, just, you know, several degrees warmer Wednesday forward. So that's kind of what it looks like. And overnight lows all those nights will be in the 50s. Right now, dropping a little bit, we got 59 or 59 KSJS degrees.
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1: Supremes now, Nathan Jones. Of course, you just heard a couple other good ones. And we'll tell you about those in just a couple of minutes. Laverne Baker, I Cried a Tear, was right before this.

Supremes without Diana Ross there. That's right, Diana Ross already left the group by then. And Nathan Jones, number 16 on the pop charts, 8 on the R&B charts, and 71. You also heard from the Fifth Dimension in there with Go Where You Want to Go. And that was sort of the set out. And in the middle was Laverne Baker, I Cried a Tear. So a couple of several good ones for you there on the Terry program. And we, of course, broke at the radio station. My buddy Bob Daniels doing that so capably for us. 2 minutes after the hour, 1 o'clock, we're in the final live hour, the final one on the live side. But we'll be doing oldies all night long up until 6 o'clock or maybe sometime thereafter until someone shows up. And this radio station, you never know when that's going to happen. It is the DT radio thing, 924 KSJS, 924-5757. Put a 408 in front of it, you'll get right through to us, and we can maybe play one of your faves, perhaps. If not tonight, we can certainly do it on next Friday's show, eh? You betcha. PJ Proby, doing a little Nicky Hokey on the radio.

There is PJ Proby doing Nikki Hoagie. That's an interesting situation. Chart wise, I got to number 23 in the U.S. and 22 in Canada. So almost virtually the same size hit in both countries. And just missed the top 20. That's a good one, though. I always remember that one. I always liked that one. Thought it was pretty cool song. Nikki Hoagie from PJ Proby on the Terry program for a Sunday morning.

The Wildcats, yeah, that's one you don't get to hear too often. Gazakstahagen, how about that? Gazakstahagen, a neat instrumental from the Wildcats right here at 90.5 FM, KSJS. And the next one coming up is a real good one. I've always liked this a lot. It just didn't do very well, sadly enough. The only one that did do well for the Strawberry Alarm Clock was Incense and Peppermints. We played tomorrow. I think we played that yesterday. Yes, we played tomorrow yesterday. And I'm not kidding. I know it sounds silly, but yes, we did. We played tomorrow yesterday. Well, no, you know, technically we didn't. We did not play tomorrow yesterday because we didn't play it Saturday. We played it Friday. Close enough, I guess. Anyway, Friday we played tomorrow, and that one only got the number 23. That didn't do too badly, but this next one's a really good one, and this did not do well. And I know my buddy Bob D always liked it, so send that out to Bob D, wherever he may be. And anyone else that likes this one, turn it up loud because it's a good one. Strawberry Alarm Clock, Barefoot in Baltimore, 90.5 FM, KSJS. Crank it up. Dig it. It's a good one.

0: Chris Barber and his jazz band with Petite Fleur, which is Little Flower. And let's see, before that, we had The Innocents. Remember The Innocents? I-N-N-O-C-E-N-C-E. You don't want to confuse them with the Kathy Young group. Kathy Young had a group called The Innocents. I think they spelled it C-E-N-T-S. But yeah, this is a different Innocents. The Innocents, Mares Eat Oats. The big one for The Innocents, the bigger one anyway. It wasn't giant either, but it was bigger than that one. And that would be There's Got to Be a Word. But that was their second hit. Second biggest hit, Mares Eat Oats, and that was out of 67, I do believe. And let's see, what was before? I was going to comment that it's interesting because the way that Mares Eat Oats began, it kind of blended kind of nicely with the ending of Barefoot in Baltimore, the Strawberry Alarm Clock. Kind of funny, but they had kind of a similar sound. Kind of surprised me, too. I didn't really exactly expect that. It's pretty cool stuff, though. Coming up on 116, we got about 44 minutes left of this craziness, at least on the live side of things. We will have oldies for you all night long from 2 until 6 or until someone shows up, whichever occurs first. 6 o'clock or the arrival of the morning, Jack. 924-KSJS, that's the music phone if you want to call and say hello. 924-5757. Put a cute little 408 at the front of that. You'll get right through to us, all right?
1: The only real friend he had was his dog.
0: Harry Nilsson.

0: Pushing Too Hard on Me, baby. Those are the seeds from 90.5 FM KSJS, your Terry radio thing. Coming up on 21 past the hour, 1 o'clock on a Sunday morning, I got Ross in the KSJS other room, better known as the Mike Adams Lounge. Ross, what the heck's going on over there anyway?
1: Hey there, Dennis. Here I am over in the Mike Adams Lounge.
0: Yeah.
1: Down to our final, what, 40 minutes or so?
0: Yeah, about that.
1: Live DJ action?
0: Yeah.
1: Then you'll probably pick some archive rerun oldie show, and we'll have oldies all the way till 6.
0: Yeah, we'll do that.
1: So that should be fun.
0: Why not?
1: More oldies up in a sec, but first a quick reminder.
0: All right, what do you got?
1: Are you or someone you know experiencing food insecurity?
0: Yeah.
1: Well, Lighthouse Food Rescue can help. They're located over 309 North 17th Street in San Jose. 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

The Bell Notes, and I've had it from 1959 right here on the Terry program for an early Sunday morning. 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

0: That's a guy by the name of Earl Grant. You may remember him better for, say, something like Swingin' Gently or The End, but that's called Evening Rain, number 63 record for him in 1959. Well, that's certainly one you don't hear very often. Earl Grant doing a little vocal work there. Pretty cool. From 90.5 FM, it is your Terry Radio thing. We just got a little bit more time left together, at least on the live side of things. I'll be here for about another 26 minutes, and then we'll bring you a neat archive show all the way up until 6 o'clock in the morning. So that should be a lot of fun, something to look forward to. If you're busy and you have to be up all night, hey, stay with us. We got oldies for you all the way till 6 a.m.
1: I'm the Magnificent.
0: Dave and Ansel Collins.
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0: And there he is, Johnny Rivers, Baby, I Need Your Lovin', right here from 90.5 FM KSJS. And it is about 20 minutes in front of the hour of 2 o'clock. That means we got 20 more minutes to play and frolic together. And then I'll be getting out of here as far as the live part of things go. But we'll bring you a neat archive show and keep the oldies going all night long until 6 a.m. this morning.
1: 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Your specimen has been processed. We are now ready to begin the test. Do not submerge the device in liquid, even partially. 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We were going to murder you. Make no further attempt to leave.
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0: Now, see, that shows up on the station log as a station promo, and I've never figured out what exactly it's promoting. I guess it's promoting a show called The Weird Show, and I don't know what time that's on, so I can't help you.

And there you have C-Train. That's right, C-Train with 13 questions. That's pretty good. Well, you don't get to hear that one too often out of 1971, actually. And let's see. That was about it. I think it's just the C-Train. There was probably something before that that I could have told you about, but I've already forgotten what the heck I played. anyway, C-Train with the 13 questions. Pretty good stuff. Hope you like that one. It is the DT Radio Extravaganza. And how about some Four Lads music right now? It's called The Girl on Page 44, 90.5 FM.

0: Ah, there she is, the girl on page 44, the four lads are singing about right here on 90.5 FM KSJS. It is the Terry thing for just a few more minutes, not very long. Let's see, what do we got, about 11 minutes? Yeah, 11 minutes or so, and we'll be here till 2 o'clock, and then, well, we'll be here till 6. We'll be here till 2 live, and we'll throw something neat on for you. It's 2 o'clock, some more oldies to get you all the way up until 6 o'clock in the morning, or thereabouts. And, of course, we'll be back next Friday. But we got a few more minutes here, and it is actually time for me to break the radio station. Not to break the station, but to run a spot. And I haven't looked to see what spot I have to run here yet. So
1: 252.
0: So 252. Ross is letting me know. I usually check that ahead of time, but didn't this time. So here you go, 252. Now you'll know, too, what 252 is.
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0: And the Bay Area weather not looking too bad. It's going to be pretty nice all the way through the week. It'll be reasonably warm, pretty warm actually, upper 70s, low 80s. It'll warm up a little more though about midweek. We get to Wednesday, and it'll stay that way probably to Friday or so. But so the daytime high is basically in the upper 70s and 80s for the week. Should be nice. Overnight lows in the 50s. Right now, dropping one more degree from last hour. 58 KSJS degrees.
3: Everybody, no matter who they are, and no matter how different they might be, always runs across the same problem at least once. And that's the problem of love. And maybe just once in your life, you're gonna fall in love with somebody so bad, and it's gonna be somebody that don't need you at all. Somebody that's got everything in the world there is to have, and you got nothing.

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1: Why, sure. Yeah, the little spaceman copying, that's Jesse Lee Turner, copying Dave Seville, I guess, because he did the same kind of shtick that the Ross Bagdasarian was doing, Dave Seville. But there you go. That's Jesse Lee Turner without his chipmunks. And the little space girl, that one got the number 20 at 59. And Terry Knight and his pack with the I.O. Have Nothing, number 46 for him in 1966. I got to get out of here. We'll be here all night long with oldies, but I'm getting out of here as far as the live thing goes. And we'll get together again live with you all the way, well, it'll be next Friday morning at 10 o'clock. And Jay Arnold might even pop in for part of the program. We'll see what happens. He's threatening to do that. He doesn't think he'll be here at 10, but he might get here before 2, so we'll see what happens. So it'll be Ross and me and maybe Jay. But until that time, remember, keep a smile on your face. It makes them wonder what you've been up to, and we are going to go home with the Grassroots. Sooner or later, right here at 90.5 FM KSJS. I will see you next Friday. Have a good weekend. I'm up next. That's right. I'm going to relieve myself on the radio. Don't tell anybody, though.

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0: Danny and his juniors from 90.5 FM KSJS. And we also had an interesting one. Rock and Roll is here to stay. And we also had an interesting one that we usually don't do at the beginning of the show. Usually when I do an L minus R cut, we tell you about it. But that one we just kind of spring on you. But you probably recognize it's pretty interesting. L minus R mix of Goodbye Columbus from the Association. Very cool because all the lead vocals are gone and all kinds of background vocal action.
1: Yeah. February 1969, the Association from the movie of the same name, starring Richard Benjamin, as I recall, Goodbye Columbus. And that's a favorite left minus right remix we do. And so I figured, let's drop it in. We have an even balance of 50s, 60s, and 70s tonight, Dennis, unlike some shows where they lean one way or the other. Two cuts from the 50s, one cut from the 60s so far. We have 70s in our future. Rock and roll is here to stay. Obviously, sound-alike song to At the Hop, but as you've pointed out many times, those sound-alikes, follow-ups, often don't do as well.
0: No, they often don't, unfortunately.
1: At the Hop, many weeks at number one in 1958. Rock and Roll is Here to Stay, number 19 on the pop charts in 1958. But Blue Eyed Soul did even better on the rhythm and blues charts. Number 16 R&B for Rock and Roll is Here to Stay. And way back when, Leaning Country, to show you we do all the genres, it was Johnny Cash, Ballad of a Teenage Queen, number 14 pop, number one country in 1958.
0: Yeah, so there you go. You're all cut up what we heard in the first few minutes.
1: It can only mean one thing. It must be the Saturday-Sunday edition of Friday Flashbacks. Over there on my extreme left would be the Bay Area Radio Hall of Fame pioneer recently from the Hall of Fame itself just today.
0: Yes.
1: It's Dennis Terry.
0: And Ross Hartman, our KSJS Hall of Famer over on the other side of the room. Yeah, just fresh off of a trip to CHRS, the California Historical Radio Society. CHRS, Barhoff, Barm, Bay Area Radio Museum, whatever you want to call it. It's all up there in Alameda. Yeah, went to CHRS today because they have a thing every year, the third Saturday in the month, Radio Day by the Bay. And so we had a fun time up there. I think one of my, this will sound strange, but
1: I
0: say strange things a lot of times, but I think one of my highlights, this is funny, but one of my highlights of the day, I think, was, believe it or not, a soft serve ice cream that I had up there, and I had it last year, and I think the reason is it was a highlight for me is first of all they have food trucks when they do these Radio Days by the Bay food trucks that come out with we had
1: a variety of quality, that's for sure.
0: Yeah, a variety of different foods, and we had sushi, we had burgers, and we had a few different things, and one of the desserts they have is soft serve, and it's from it's one of the food trucks. The guy calls himself Mr. Softy, and funny name, Mr. Softy. And he was there last year and this year. And I think, and this is odd for me to say, because usually, you know, whatever food we're talking about, it's always hard for me to pick a favorite. But I have to say, I think his soft serve is maybe, and I've had lots of soft serves, and as you might have noticed when you have them, some of them are a little icy. They lean more toward maybe a sherbet or a sorbet, and some of them are a little creamier, but none of them are ever as creamy as this guy's. This guy's a soft serve with very much the texture of ice cream, real smooth ice cream texture. They're just really good. Something, and I didn't talk to the guy, but it's got to be something in his recipe that makes his soft serve unique from all the others, and it makes it more like ice cream than probably any I've had. So just quite good. I had one last year. I almost had a second one that I probably should have, because I never get to see that guy. I guess Mr. Softy is probably up there in the Alameda area, so never see him down here. So, you know, even if I wanted to call him and try to find out where he was, he wouldn't be anywhere locally. So, never get those too often, those soft serves, but they're really quite good.
1: should have had a second one.
0: Yeah, I probably should have.
1: Next year you will.
0: Yeah, may have to have a couple next year. But we had a fun time, and got a chance to see my buddy Steve Scott again, who a lot of you hopefully have a chance to hear every morning on KCBS. He's sounding good. Good to see him. We were just kind of saying we hadn't seen each other since last year, and probably before that had been a long time. But Steve's spending a lot of his radio career in first in Chicago, then in New York. Well, nothing wrong with that.
1: He spent
0: a lot of time in those two markets. He started out here, but he didn't stay here long. Then he ended up in Chicago and New York, but now he's back in the Bay Area, and he's been here for, I guess, a couple of years now, and he's doing mornings at KCBS. He's also the PA announcer for the Dubs, for the Warriors, so that's pretty cool stuff. He's got himself a couple of gigs, and so I had a chance to see him again and had a chance to meet the morning, if you folks listen to KCBS, the morning traffic gal, Claire Beverly. never really had a chance to meet Claire and chat with her for a while.
1: She sounds like a nice gal.
0: Yeah, she's a neat gal. She is cool. And it was fun to talk to her for a while. So, it was a fun day up there. And we just kind of hung out and did various things. Steve and Claire and a whole bunch of other people acted out a play. They always do a play up there. And they get some of the Bay Area radio, jocks and news people. And they act out a play. So that's what they did today. And that was kind of fun. And had a surplus equipment sale this morning. They didn't have anything too exciting. I bought a couple of nothing too exciting this year. They've had some, they had more interesting things sometimes past years. But yes, it's surplus stuff they have. But they did have a radio that my buddy Roger Nelson, who I never mentioned too often, but Roger would have been in the heaven there because they had one of his favorite radios. Zenith makes a portable radio called a Royal 500H. And they had, I was going through this whole box of portables. They must have had at least six of them. I didn't buy all of them, but I bought two of them. I bought two that looked to be in nicer shape, but you never know until you try them. You don't know if they're going to work. So I haven't tested them, so I'll maybe do that if I'm awake enough after I get back tonight. But that's all I got. I didn't get the chance to buy a whole lot of neat stuff because there wasn't a lot of fun stuff to get up there today. A lot of little portables, but I don't always collect a lot of the small AM portables. I like a lot of multi-band portables and bigger ones. They didn't have too much of that kind of stuff. But hey, in 2 more weeks, we get to go up there again because they have a swap meet, so that'll be fun because then people will be able to set up and sell their stuff in addition to just the surplus stuff that we had today. So you never know what we'll find in a couple weeks. So we'll go up there again and see what happens. And we're going to go up there even a third time. I mention this because we have a former KSJS guy on August 15th. Our buddy Lee Hammer is going to be speaking up there and talking about his days with KNBR and working for the Giants and that kind of thing. So
1: that'll be cool.
0: Yeah, so we got a couple more trips up there in the next month or so. So
1: basically Lee Hammer and Steve Scott, KSJS alumni.
0: Yeah.
1: We helped train those guys.
0: Yeah, I think Steve was mentioning that today. Well, funny things. He mentioned that to somebody that I had. I was the first one to train him on the board here at KSJS. Wow. But we had Steve Scott now. We have Lee in a month. And in the middle of that, we got a swap meet. I don't know who all will be there, but we'll go up there and see if I can find some other neat junk to buy. So, we're doing a lot of trips to CHRS. That'll probably be quiet now and after the 15th of August. But it'll be fun to see Lee, too, and see what's going on. Maybe I'll give him a call and see if he feels like doing dinner or something. Afterwards,
1: but you got that nice place up in Alameda.
0: Yeah, we got that Italian restaurant we go to a lot, Trabocco, which is pretty good. And I almost thought we were going to go there today because Jazz Cat and I decided we'd leave early because they didn't have too much going on between 2 and 4. And I thought, well, it might be fun if we go to that restaurant, but we didn't. I think she was a little concerned about her car because she's had a funny problem with her car. The tire pressure sensor is stuck, and even though the tires are filled up, it's nothing too urgent, even though the tires are filled up with the right pressure and everything.
1: She's getting the warning light.
0: Yeah, she'll get the warning light that there's a problem. So had to figure that out in the next few days. There's something I didn't even know this car had. She went online and looked it up, and they said that if something like that happens, one of the things you need to check, they apparently have batteries for the tire pressure sensors, and you have to make sure that your tire pressure sensor battery has not gone dead. That's rather interesting. Yeah, so I guess they're little small batteries or something. But
1: and take it to your guy and say the light's on, but the tires are fine, and he'll fix it.
0: Yeah. But very interesting. I didn't know that the sensors like that had the little batteries that you could change. That's pretty wild.
1: Yeah.
0: I know about the main car battery, and within these hybrid cars, you have the big hybrid battery. But they got some other tiny batteries too, apparently, that I had no idea. So you learn something new every day, maybe. But I learned about that today. I didn't know you have little batteries that you have to make sure are good for your tire pressure sensors. Otherwise, that can cause them to false sense, like this one is apparently doing.
1: That might be the problem, but we'll see what the guy says.
0: Yeah, we'll have to see what happens. But it's interesting to know that those even exist, because I would have no idea. I just, I guess I just figure they're powered off the main car battery. I had no idea that the sensors had the individual batteries. I guess a car person knows all that stuff, but I'm not a car guy, of course. So,
1: sure.
0: But that was kind of interesting. So, interesting day all in all. It was a pretty fun day up at the CHR. So I didn't get a chance to see my buddy Steve, the guy that runs the place and that was partially responsible for getting me in there. I saw him. He was there.
1: Which Steve is this now?
0: That's Steve Cushman.
1: Okay.
0: The guy that kind of runs everything. I saw him. He was there, but he was busy, I guess. I even said hi a couple times and he didn't respond. Maybe he didn't hear me, but he was just...
1: he's ignoring you.
0: He's just busy doing a lot of stuff. But I usually get a chance to chat with him all the time. But kind of a busy day today. So I'll probably see him in a couple weeks when we do that swap meet. I should have a chance to... And it should be a little less busy. But definitely good to see you, Steve, again, and fun to meet the lovely and talented Claire Beverly, who you can hear Monday morning on KCBS.
1: All right. Dennis, we can sneak in one more song before the break. I'm thinking let's go back to the 50s one more time. Over there on CD1, it's Gene Allison.
0: Oh, yes.
1: And you're thinking, Gene, well, that could be a guy or a gal. Well, this is G-E-N-E, so that's a guy.
0: Yeah.
1: And you can make it if you try. It's from late 57. It's courtesy of 90.5 KSJS. You.

0: You can make it if you try.
1: That's one you don't hear on the other oldie stations all that often.
0: Yeah, that's true. You don't hear that too often. It's funny. I was listening to Cousin Brucey today because, of course, we lost Freddie Cannon, sadly enough. And people may wonder, why are you not hearing Freddie Cannon in the spotlight tonight? Well, I kind of thought we were going to do it. Ross didn't want to rush into it. We had a lot of Freddie Cannon material, so we shelved it for next week. So we'll get it to you. It won't be as timely as it might have been if we had done it tonight, but that's all right. We'll have more time to put it together and maybe play a more interesting group of cuts. But nevertheless, Freddie Cannon coming up next Friday is a spotlight. But I had somewhere I was going with that, and I've forgotten as usual. So we'll just skip it and tell you what's what we got going on next Friday. So you won't hear Freddie Cannon tonight, but you will hear a lot of stuff next Friday. We lost Freddie Cannon, and yeah, I think I've started to mention that Cousin Brucey had mentioned that he was supposed to actually interview Freddie, and I guess it was going to be the final interview that Freddie was going to do on Cousin Brucey's show last week, and he was not able to because they hospitalized Freddie Cannon on the 10th, the day before he was supposed to do the interview. So I guess he hadn't been doing too well. And I guess he hadn't revealed to Bruce that he had cancer, because Bruce said that he knew him a long time, and he knew from talking to him he just wasn't sounding right. He knew there was definitely something wrong and didn't know exactly what it was. And we lose Freddie a week later. So very unfortunate. Freddie Cannon, quite a talented guy, and well, he had a pretty good long run. He almost made it to 90. He missed 90 by a few months. So we lost Freddie yesterday, in case some of you had not heard about that.
1: We could have rushed into it and just thrown on the big hits, but I looked at our database, and it really needs some upgrading. And so we'll do a proper job this next Friday.
0: Yeah, so we'll get Freddie Cannon in there for you next week. A few days later than we had maybe planned, but that's okay. I think you'll enjoy the spotlight next week. Won't be for a good reason, obviously, but yeah, sad to lose Freddie. He's a pretty neat guy. You heard him interviewed a few times. It would have been fun to have heard Bruce be able to interview him. He just wasn't able to do the interview. He's already in the hospital and not feeling well enough to do it, I guess.
1: Yeah.
0: So Freddie Cannon, a big we're losing a lot of big people, it seems, and I guess we say that every so often, but it seems like we've lost a few this year. Uh-huh. And so we'll have a bunch of Freddie Cannon music for you next week. Sad to see Freddie leave us, but. Yeah. Yeah, those things happen, unfortunately.
1: We'll play not only the big ones, but as part of the upgrade, I'm going to be finding some smaller ones that perhaps you've never heard before.
0: Yeah, should be kind of fun. I think it'll be a fun spotlight. So
1: out of the break, we've got Nelson Riddle. I'll bet it's instrumental. I'm getting sentimental over you.
0: Yeah.
1: Number 80 on Music Vendor in 58. That is up in a sec. Do you have a 1958 jingle? I wish
0: I do. Yes.
1: Okay. We'll make use of that. But first, I'm sure the do-it-all gal is good to gal. And
0: probably is. I think I put that in.
1: All right. Are you having a case of brain fog, or are you just not seeing the fitness results you want to see? Having a healthy and nutritious diet is one of the many secrets to charging up your brain and ensuring your body is operating at optimum performance. Consider snacks like almonds, carrots, yogurt, or apples, and skip all that other junk. This message is brought to you by the concerned staff at 90.5 FM KSJS.
0: And I think Jazz Cat was telling me today, but we didn't eat much lunch up there. And
1: should have doubled up on Mr. Softy.
0: Yeah, I should have. And I had a little healthier diet than she did today. Neither of us were the best. I had one of those egg and cheese and double smoked bacon sandwiches from Starbucks.
1: Yeah,
0: this
1: bacon. That's good for you. Sure.
0: Yeah, but that's not the worst. The worst it could have been. But I had a sandwich this morning. Then all I had was a frosty. All I had was a Mr. Softy, a soft serve ice cream later. Well, the Jessica did us one better. She had all she had had by the time we drove home was that. One of those Mr. Softy cones and a donut.
1: There you go.
0: So, yeah. So we need to be paying attention to these spots with the carrots and yogurt and all that kind of stuff.
1: Yeah, you need some almonds in your system.
0: Almonds, yeah. We need to have more healthy snacks, because that wasn't the best stuff we could have. That ice cream was real good, but she only had that in the dump. But that's okay. We'll get some healthy food indoor tomorrow.
1: Okay,
0: maybe.
1: Yeah, cross your fingers.
0: Maybe she's listening. Who knows? Maybe not. No. But
1: all right, play that Do It All Girl.
0: I have to check on the A score. I'm kind of curious what it was, because when I left the house, they had like a 14-0 lead.
1: That's probably held up.
0: Yeah, I'm going to see what last night they lost, and my God, they lost 23-4. That was
1: they're making up for it now.
0: Yeah, that was pretty frightening.
1: Yeah.
0: My goodness. But anyway, let's take care of this message, and I will find out what they did, and I'll let you know, because maybe you're curious too. Maybe not, but whether you are or not, I'll let you know soon.
1: Yeah.
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0: That's a group called the Clingers. No, they have nothing to do with clinging to anything or with cling peaches or anything like that. The Clingers. And what's it going to, what's the title? Going to have a good time.
1: Going to have a good time.
0: Yeah, going to have a good time. I managed to remember it. Going to have a good time. It's amazing I can remember some of this stuff tonight because I didn't sleep much last night. I hung out with a jazz cat, and it just one of the, some nights I'm pretty wide awake most of the night, and I was. And then I was goofing around at CHRS all day, and I barely took a little bit of a nap when I got back. We just a little, resting, dozing in and out. So I haven't slept a whole lot in the last day or two. So we'll see how I do tonight. Although I'm feeling more energetic than when I left the house at 9:35 or so. So I guess that's good.
1: A couple of no-dos will kick in pretty soon.
0: Yeah, so here we are. But anyway, the Clingers, gonna have a good time. That's when you don't hear very much.
1: That's a good rockin' kind of girl group sound from 1969. No national chart action, but number 12 on WRBC out of Jackson, Mississippi.
0: Yeah, pretty cool stuff.
1: Also in there, very mellow, and Nelson
0: Middle. WRBC. That's a good call.
1: It is a good call. Nelson Middle, I'm getting sentimental over you, and you noticed how much it sounds like one of his bigger hits.
0: Yeah, he kind of copied the arrangement of Lisbon Antigua.
1: Yeah, and it didn't do him any good because he only got to number 80 on Music Vendor.
0: You hear the beginning of it, you almost kind of want to start humming Lisbon Antigua to yourself because it's kind of similar.
1: Or if your DJ is saying, oh my God, I put on the wrong song.
0: Yeah.
1: I did that once in an event where it's two similar sounding intros. And I was pretty sure I was playing the wrong song, but I shouldn't have freaked out because I was playing the right song.
0: Oh, yeah. What's worse than when you think you're doing the wrong cut and you dump it and then you find, oh, man.
1: Yeah.
0: I think I've done that here probably in recent times. I can't think of the exact example.
1: But. It's a DJ thing that happens once every few months or years.
0: Yeah. Yeah, you think you're playing the wrong cut and you bail out of it just a little too soon.
1: Dennis, we can sneak in a couple more before the break. I'm thinking CD1 with the Chantels. You got your choice on this, 50s or 60s. The song is Maybe. Oh, yeah. Initially a hit in early 58, number 15 pop, number 2 R&B. And then some other group was covering Maybe. And so the group that the label that owned the Chantels version said, let's put their version out again. And in 1969... this early version of Maybe got to 116 on the pop charts.
0: So they came out about 11 years apart, huh?
1: Yeah.
0: Wow.
1: So it's mostly going to be a 50s song. Let's give it a try. That's the Chantels and Maybe on CD1. It's courtesy of 90.5 KSJS.

0: Yeah, I did do it already. All right. As a matter of fact, you're wondering what did you do already? I ate.
1: Good
0: no,
1: boy.
0: I punched up the index spot. I ate too, but yeah. that was one you don't hear too often. Marvin Gaye and Tammy Terrell. I was thinking of another one that, and it doesn't sound similar, but there's another one that you don't hear too often, and that's called "Keep on Loving Me, Honey." And I just heard that on some station, and the last don't remember because I listened to so many things, but yeah. I heard it somewhere in the last couple of days, and that's kind of neat to hear that one because you don't got number 24 and you don't hear it that often, and I don't know what this one got to, but another Marvin Gaye, Tammy Terrell thing you don't hear much.
1: That's what I'm here for, to answer those questions, because I've got the CD cards right in front of me.
0: Yeah.
1: And the book, Good Lovin' Ain't Easy to Come By, only number 30 on the pop charts.
0: Even lower than that other one.
1: but R&B knows where it's at. Number 11, Rhythm and Blues in 1969. That would be late in Tammy Terrell's life. Unfortunately, her, I believe it was brain cancer, was progressing. And for the last couple singles, the rumor is that...
0: Valerie Simpson, isn't it?
1: Valerie Simpson.
0: Yeah.
1: Not only wrote the songs, but did the duets, because she did sound a lot like Tammy Terrell. And Marvin Gaye wasn't happy with that, but the proceeds went to pay for Tammy's medical care, so he went along with it.
0: And in the last couple of days, there is yet another Marvin Gaye, and probably Tammy Terrell, but another Marvin Gaye song we played. I think they got to number 33, so we've been hitting some of the not-so-high-charting Marvin Gayes lately.
1: And they're pretty cool-sounding, should have done better.
0: Yeah. Yeah, Keep on Loving Me, Honey is a good one. We'll have to get to that one, even though I did hear it on some other station. But that's a pretty good Marvin Gaye song. You just don't hear much.
1: Absolutely. Also in there, it was Maybe by the Chantels.
0: Yeah.
1: And I tell Record Rich this all the time. If you're talking on the air, kind of think ahead about what you're going to say and don't talk yourself into a corner. And the corner I was going to talk myself into, you heard me almost go there, is that Maybe was reissued in late 69 and early 1970, and that caused the Chantels version to be reissued. Now, the trap I didn't go down because my brain wasn't coming up with the name was the artist that did that late 1969 version. And so, Record Rich, pay attention. Don't walk down that aisle. If you don't know the artist's name, don't say, "I don't know that artist's name." Just don't go down that road.
0: Yeah.
1: And I looked it up. The Three Degrees.
0: Yeah, that was an early one for them, and it was one that I do remember, but it didn't do as well as it could have.
1: Yeah, I believe it broke them into the top 40, and The Three Degrees doing Maybe, and it's a very soulful version. I like it quite a bit, but that did cause the folks that owned the Chantels' original master of Maybe to reissue it, and in fact, the Chantels' version bubbles under 11 years after it was initially a hit.
0: And you might have noticed on the Chantels version that we played, the cool stereo. Now, that is, and that's not a true stereo mix, I think. That is a DES stereo, and DES is pretty cool, and it works, you know, as I think Radio Rick's mentioned too, it works better with some cuts than others, and they work pretty well on that one. They really had a lot of the instruments and some of the vocals separated out over on the right channel, and you could hear a lot of drums on the left without a lot of the other instrumentation. It's pretty pretty neat mix.
1: I'm 80% sure it was DES, digitally extracted stereo. It came out in January of 58, and only a recent addition to my database, so I'm thinking, it's probably DES.
0: Yeah, some of those DES cuts work pretty well. Some of them are not all that thrilling, but certainly in this digital age, because we all remember the days when people tried to pass off, just for the heck of it, we'll use Capitol's term. Everybody had their own term, but Capitol called it duophonic, but everybody had this BS. I can't say it on the radio, but
1: it sounded awful.
0: Everyone had their own BS versions of this crummy rechannel stereo. Gosh, even the radio stations had it. I remember the folks at Kara, they had Bob Warband, the guy that built the Optimide, and a lot of you don't know what an Optimide is, but an Optimide is an audio processor still used today by many stations. Bob Warband had some various Optimides over the years that all worked real well, but he also had other products, and one of them was a stereo synthesizer that did this crummy rechanneling, and it was not very good, and none of that stuff was good. All that rechanneled junk, and it was junk, pretty much all of it.
1: Epic label was the worst.
0: Yeah, they were all lousy. Yeah. And now it's amazing what you can do digitally. You can do this DES stuff, and there's DES. There's also DCS, digitally constructed stereo. I'm not actually sure what the difference is, but nevertheless, they do this DES stuff now, and it works real well. You can because you can digitally really zero in on the frequencies of certain instruments, and you can really get some pretty good. You can take take a mono record and came up with a pretty good stereo mix out of it, something we could never do in the old days. We just had that garbage rechannel stuff, generally with one channel having a lot of bass and the other one not having much bass. I think, as I recall, on Keras, it was really funny. The left channel was all kind of mid-rangey, and then the right channel, you had the highs and lows without the mid-range, so you had kind of a big hole in the sound, and it was just weird.
1: Okay.
0: And, you know, a lot of times those kinds of mixes, they don't even fold down to mono very well. So, yeah, all that crummy stuff we had back then. But now, you can take mono stuff and do some pretty neat stuff digitally and make it sound pretty good, amazingly enough.
1: Absolutely. Now, I don't know if this next song we got from Frank Sinatra is going to be that way or not, but we'll all find out together. Tell Her You Love Her.
0: Yeah.
1: Cool B-side for Frank Sinatra in early 58, number 50 on
0: Music. A lot of his stuff is true stereo, so I would imagine it would be true stereo or mono. I don't know if much of his stuff got DES. But
1: not even a Billboard charter, but number 50 on Music Vendor, 48 on Cashbox for Tell Her You Love Her.
0: Yeah.
1: That's Frank Sinatra up as soon as you do that giveaways thing, and we'll advise you not to sit in the hallway from 8 a.m. till 5 p.m. waiting for the office to open, because that's never going to happen. But the rest of the spot is pretty accurate.
0: Yeah, come and knock on the control room door and bug the jock.
1: Sure.
0: He won't mind. Or she won't mind, I guess.
1: Beep, beep.
0: Beep, beep. There it is.
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just waiting. From Andy in Vietnam fighting. Susan, I know you love me so, but I'd like to hear

0: Oh, we're actually here, believe it or not. Yeah, that's us to Susan on the West. I wonder if they're talking about Saturday Sue. Probably not. To Susan,
1: she's on the West Coast, and yeah, she is waiting.
0: Yeah, she is. To Susan on the West Coast, waiting. We're waiting to hear from her. I haven't heard from her in the longest time.
2: Yeah.
0: This
2: I hope we're not in a doghouse.
0: Yeah, this happens off and on. I go through long periods of time without hearing from her. I don't know if she's... I never know if she's tripped out with us or she just...
2: I think she's on a cruise or something. She travels a lot.
0: Yeah, she does do that, huh? She does travel quite a bit on cruises. And I think I know someone else that does that, too. I'm trying to remember who it is. But there are a couple people that... Bob Dee's widow or ex-wife. I want to say widow. Linda.
2: Widow is better than ex-wife. Ex-wife implies a divorce.
0: Yeah, that's right. They never had that.
2: Yeah,
0: Bob's widow, Linda Dee, she does a lot of traveling as well. Always going on cruises and going places. So she and Saturday Sue... Maybe we should get them together, but they're always doing a lot of traveling and having a lot of fun. They have time to go out and do all that stuff where we don't. Yeah. I guess I do. I gotten so complacent as I've gotten older. I'm okay just sitting around home most of the time, which is kind of weird.
2: Do a radio show and that's it?
0: I do like to travel, actually, and I do like to go to other cities and check out, well, I used to anyway. I like to go to other cities and check out radio, but now it's not very interesting most places, so... Yeah. Yeah, I just sit around the South Bay and take it easy. Once in a while, we go up to CHRS or go down to Monterey, but I always stay kind of close by, and I don't know. I guess that's okay. I'm getting old, and we just kind of become complacent and stay around the house, and then it works, I guess.
2: Yeah. So you had your Donovan there.
0: Donovan, that's a good one.
2: A B.

0: Ricky Icky Nelson for you, and my bucket's got a hole in it from 90.5 FM. Ricky, I think I got your mic on.
1: Now you do.
0: Ricky Icky Nelson, that's a silly thing. I picked up from my buddy Les Beagle many years ago, and an old air check I had, he referred to him as Ricky Icky Nelson.
1: I think other DJs also said that.
0: Yeah, they probably have, yeah. Undoubtedly, yeah.
1: And for you non-Ricky Nelson fans, you know that later in his life, he was Rick Nelson, very adult-sounding name.
0: Yeah.
1: And when the dividing line is when he put out his album, Rick is 21, meaning he's 21 years old. Yeah. That's when he went to Rick Nelson.
0: Yeah, yeah, that's kind
1: of
0: wild.
1: The title of the album was not Ricky is 21, it was Rick is 21.
0: Yeah, yeah, that's pretty cool.
1: And that one there, earlier, 1958, so it is Ricky Nelson. My bucket's got a hole in it. And number 12, Pop. Get this, Dennis, you want Blue White Soul? I got Blue White Soul. My Bucket's Got a Hole in It, an R&B tag-along B-side in 1958.
0: Yeah, that's pretty cool stuff.
1: Absolutely.
0: And we were talking about, I always call him my buddy Les Beagle. Well, he used to call himself Buddy Les Beagle a lot of the time, so that's pretty cool when he was on KLIV and probably in other stations too. But I bring him up because we're talking about Les Beagle and just another guy another great guy that we can remember. We lost my pal Les back in 2012. He died in 2012. I used to know that. I think it was on like April 28th, but he died in 2012 anyway, so kind of a bummer. He was a fun guy. I used to listen to him on the radio and actually got to know him later. And when I used to go down to Southern California in the late 70s and hang out down there off and on, I would stay with various people that I knew, and I actually stayed at his place one time for a couple of days, two or three days. And good guy and fun guy, and we lost him at the age of 69 back in 2012. But certainly remember him on KIV, and he also worked at KKIS in Pittsburgh. A lot of a lot of people don't remember. They were the top 40 station at 990 on AM in Pittsburgh, just kind of on the coattails of the Bay Area.
1: Yeah.
0: So he worked at both those places. But he spent a lot of time in L.A. He even spent some time in Boston. He went back and did some fill-in work at, I believe, WBZ in the overnight shift. And they actually kept him on for a while. He was doing some fill-in in Boston for a couple of months in the early 70s. But an L.A. guy, for the most part, did a lot of L.A. stuff and had a recording studio and just a fun guy. So just kind of... Just thought I'd talk about Les for a minute because he's been gone for quite a while.
1: Did he help out with our flashback record spots?
0: Maybe he might not have, but probably John Mack mostly.
1: Mack, but we did have one of your Monterey DJ buddies.
0: Oh yes, that was I'll think of his name, and he is no longer with us anymore either. Les Turpin.
1: Oh yes,
0: yeah, Les. Two Leses. How about that? Les Beagle and Les Turpin, both having passed away. Les, not sure exactly when Les Turpin died, but it's been in the last few years. Yeah, Les was a good guy. He was the I was already working at the station when he was hired as PD in '86, and he was a good enough guy to never blow me out. And he was a good guy, and we stayed in touch for a while. He was there. He probably worked well. See, I worked there until sometime in '88, and I think he was there through the whole time I was there and beyond. But I worked for a couple of years under him. He was a good guy, and a lot of fun too. And we lost him some few years ago. I don't have a date on him. We had a hard time just determining that he had passed away, but we're pretty certain that he has.
1: Oh, yeah.
0: And haven't known heard anything about Les in quite a while, I don't think. But both good guys, Les Beagle and Les Turpin, a couple of. Memories from my past, and of course, as I said, Les Turpin being able to work for him in Monterey, that was a lot of fun. He was a good dude.
1: Absolutely. Dennis, we can squeeze in a couple of songs before the break. In fact, let's make them the same song. Radio Rick turned us on to this double play. Back in 1965, Kim Weston over on the Motown label had a pretty moderate-sized hit with Take Me in Your Arms, Rock Me.
0: Yeah.
1: Not so much on the pop charts. Number 50 pop, but top 5 rhythm and blues. And then, wouldn't you know it, San Jose's own Doobie Brothers cover that song 10 years later.
0: Yeah,
1: pretty cool. And they have good success with it, too. A number 11 for them in May of 75. So let's do them both. First up,

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1: That's 1975, so that's during the what we call the Tom Johnston era.
0: Yeah.
1: And they're very distinct eras in the Doobie Brothers' history. The early rock and roll era, Tom Johnston was pretty much the main lead vocalist, and then Michael McDonald joins the band, and for a couple of albums, they coexisted. With, you know, having Michael McDonald songs and Tom Johnston songs. And finally, Tom Johnston, you know, I guess, you know, this band isn't big enough for the both of us, but Tom Johnston decided time for me to go solo. And that's when the Doobie Brothers became a Michael McDonald band with What a Fool Believes, Minute by Minute. And they both were successful with the band, just two different kinds of sounds.
0: Funny how I think of weird things. Tom Johnston, most people would probably think of the Doobie Brothers guy. When I hear that name, for some reason, I think of we had a chief engineer who also did a little work on the air, but a chief engineer in San Francisco at KEST, amongst other places, probably by the name of Tom Johnston.
1: Okay.
0: Crazy.
1: Those are fairly common names. Sure.
0: Yeah, it is a common name, yeah.
1: So welcome. It is the Saturday-Sunday edition of Friday Flashbacks, Oldies But Goodies. Not necessarily good times and great oldies, not necessarily all
0: good
1: the
0: times
1: top 10
0: and
1: hits.
0: Oldies.
1: Yeah, that's us. Songs that should have done better.
0: Yeah,
1: We'll occasionally put in a big hit, but a lot of times these songs miss the top 10. For example, the original version of Take Me in Your Arms, Kim Weston, only number 50 on the Billboard pop charts.
0: Yeah, it's funny how some of those songs will not do very well on the pop charts, but they'll be very successful on the R&B side or the country side or whatever. But you get one that crosses over, and it doesn't cross over too well, but in its actual format, it does quite well.
1: And thank you for mentioning that, because
0: genre.
1: Kim Weston, with her version of Take Me in Your Arms, number 4, Rhythm and Blues.
0: Yeah, pretty cool stuff.
1: Absolutely. So out of the break, we have got... Oh, I never even mentioned it, but I think most people are familiar with the song. The first song of the show tonight was She Loves You by the Beatles.
0: Yeah.
1: Now, why we play such a big hit? Well, our buddy James Mazzone provided us with a stereo version. And shockingly, that song has never been in stereo, at least in the 20th century.
0: Yeah, I think it's popped up in stereo somewhere in a DES in recent times. That's how he had it.
1: But, that's how he got it.
0: But because people have gone back and taken some of these mono cuts and DES them. If they don't have multi-tracks to remix them, they'll go back and do DES stereo trips. And some of them turn out pretty good. It just really kind of depends on the song. And, of course, as we talked about on the air, this DES technology, the DES software, is getting better and better all the time.
1: Sure.
0: So it'll make it possible to do even better stereo records.
1: The Beatles' She Loves You in stereo is an old Dennis Terry, Ross Hartman, Kara flashback, because we were syncing up singles and records to try to make stereo versions where only mono existed previously. And I'm looking at the Beatles and I say, well, She Loves You always in mono, but the German Zlieb Dich is, which is, you know, German for She Loves You, is in stereo. So why don't we, you know, put that in, you know, why don't we, and you, because it was stereo, you could choose a channel that did not have them singing in German.
0: That's right, huh? And so, because the Beatles often had that hold on the middle mix.
1: Yeah. So we're thinking, all right, let's put the non-German part channel of the song in one channel and put the mono English She Loves You in the other, sync it up, and voila, true stereo Beatles. Well, we worked and worked and worked, and we couldn't get it to work. Turns out, Zlieb Dich is a whole nother recording.
0: Oh, so the music track didn't exactly match.
1: The music track would never match.
0: Oh, so even the music track was a different take, not just the vocal. Huh?
1: That's right. As we discovered after about an hour of trying to sync it up.
0: I never paid close attention, but I guess
1: it'll never sync up.
0: Yeah, that's right, if it's a different recording. And, of course, back in the days when we had all this, you know, what we called rechannel stereo, and, you know, it was done on plenty of records, and there was even a device for radio stations, a stereo synthesizer. In fact, Kara had one. And the stereo synthesizer was made by Orban, and a lot of people don't know who Bob Orban is, but Bob Orban, a well-known engineer here in the South Bay, I think he's from the South Bay, because I know John Higdon did some work with him, and Steve Waldie did, too. But Bob Orban, from the Bay Area, certainly, and they had... yeah, they had some good devices called Optimods, which is a stereo generator and a processor all in one box, and those are always good. But they did an Orban stereo synthesizer, and I guess, you know, I guess it's good for what it is, but that kind of stereo, that rechanneling crap, as it were, that's just a bunch of junk, and it never was good. It doesn't matter how good the
1: you listen to one channel or the other, and they're not natural.
0: Yeah, they don't sound good, and you can't mono some of them either. They don't just magically become good mono. They don't always mono well either. So it was just a crummy idea, and it wasn't. I'm not just picking on Orban. I'm talking about any kind of rechanneling, because people were rechanneling stereo since the late 50s. Okay. It's been going on forever, and it was never any good until we got to this DES and DCS, digitally constructed stereo, but DES, we'll just call it, because that's what they're doing now for the most part. And the DES stuff, it works amazingly well, way better than the analog garbage where everything was rechanneled. It just never sounded good. Yeah. And when I used to hear that, I thought, gosh, you know, mono records will have to be mono forever. We'll probably never be able to, you know, magically make one into good stereo. But by golly, who knew what was ahead on the digital horizon that got us some pretty good DES stuff now.
1: Yeah, very cool. Yeah. Dennis, out of the break, we've got probably a product of the compact disc era, the Handel's minor hit of Younger Girl, number 52 in 1966. And the reason I mentioned this version probably only coming down in the compact disc era is because it includes session talk.
0: Yeah.
1: And so,
0: yeah, they didn't really start doing that till the CD era. They start remixing things, and they thought that by giving you session talk, well, longer versions, of course, they've always done that even in the vinyl era, but they started doing all this session talk stuff in the CD era. That's kind of cool because, you know, it's music you haven't heard in a long time, and sometimes it is kind of fun to go back and hear little pieces of the session tape. Like I've talked about on the air, I'm the kind of guy that can listen to that kind of stuff for hours, but most people, we'll get fed up after about 5 minutes.
1: That's right. So if you thought the Handels only did Little Honda, well, check out their version of Younger Girl, also done by the Critters, as I recall.
0: Yeah.
1: And this version will include some session talk, so listen close. That'll be right out of the break. But first, Dennis, you got to play that thing about our TV station.
0: Oh, yes. My friend Carson Wells. And I will just take a moment to mention, just because I don't know if any of my listeners know who she is, but she was a gal that trained at this college, at this radio station. She trained to go on the air. Never did go on the air because pretty much right after the training, I think she got her first job in TV down at KSBY, Channel 6 in San Luis Obispo, doing news down there. She did that for a number of months, and now they're promoting her to their Sacramento station. They also own KCRA in Sacramento. She's going to be working out of their Modesto News Bureau for KCRA. So good for her. She's a neat gal, and I'm really glad to hear she's doing well. I think I've heard more about her than I have any other San Jose State folks recently. So we got a few people that are still coming out of here and going and getting decent jobs. I don't think it happens as often now as it used to. Yeah. But congrats to Carson. She's now going to be doing some work for KCRA out of the Modesto Bureau. So pretty cool stuff.
1: Yeah. And since you've practically talked your way up to the 50 break, I will mention that we do have KSGS Sports here, and they cover all kinds of sports, whether it's football, basketball, you know, baseball, hockey, soccer,
0: auto racing. No, I'm just kidding. We don't have
1: until they start the San Jose State racing team. Yeah, that's in the future.
0: That's right.
1: And they also do a talk show every Thursday, 1 p.m. till at least 2 p.m. It's called Sports Weekly. 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
0: The Bay Area weather, well, it's looking pretty good, actually. We're going to have a couple of warm days, I think, that is actually today. Well, not today. Today was Saturday, but tomorrow, which will be here soon. Tomorrow and Monday, Sunday and Monday, pretty warm with highs up in the 80s. Then we'll drop off a few degrees into the 70s, but it'll be a nice week, all week long, with daytime highs mostly in the 70s and overnight lows in the 50s. So it should be pretty nice barbecue and weather and all that sort of stuff. Right now, 56. We've got 56. Count them, 5-6 KSJS degrees. How do you count degrees anyway?
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5: Younger girl, take one.

0: 90 points. Someone did play the wrong song, I guess.
1: We'll survive, though.
0: That's okay. We were going to play that eventually, I guess.
1: Anyway. Eventually, yes. And okay. Dennis, you heard it as you were messing with your watches and checking the time clocks and all that.
0: Yeah.
1: And so I'll forgive you for not knowing what group that was. Very popular 70s group. A rare ballad for them, I'll give you that much.
0: Yeah.
1: And even I would probably not recognize it, and I'm supposed to be the 70s expert. How about Chart Action, this group, and I'll give you the title even. Remember What I Told You to Forget.
0: Oh, yeah.
1: In 1975, number 25, pop number 4, R&B. And because it wasn't a dance song, Dennis, you didn't even recognize that it was the family group Tavares.
0: Oh, there you go.
1: Rare ballad for Tavares.
0: Remember, yeah, I was kind of like, who did it?
1: Yeah, and I like a lot of their dance stuff. You know?
0: Yeah, yeah.
1: Heaven Must Be Missing an Angel and all that good stuff.
0: Who did it? Who's Still My Baby?
1: Yeah. Also in there, we can go back to, there's the Hondells, Younger Girl with that cool session talk. And the one you were looking forward to, Dennis, but I don't think you were listening very carefully, so you missed most of it. A group named the Five Stars.
0: Yeah, yeah, yeah.
1: That older sounding song.
0: Yeah.
1: You particularly liked this title.
0: Yes.
1: Picking on the Wrong Chicken.
0: Yeah, that's right. I don't think I did really pay attention to it.
1: Yeah. Well, we played it.
0: I think Bob Mason thought, too, that was an interesting title.
1: possibly, because maybe it was a West Michigan hit. But what I do know is that Picking on the Wrong Chicken, number 8 on WCOP out of Boston.
0: Yeah, it was one of the pick hits, I think, what year was
1: 1958.
0: That? Yeah, 58. When he did 58 recently, it was one of the pick hits.
1: All right. The Five Stars. There's a forgotten group. Picking on the Wrong Chicken. Yeah. You never know what a consultant would have their head explode if we told them, okay, that last set was Younger Girl by the Hondells, which missed the top 40, Picking on the Wrong Chicken by the Five Stars, which didn't even chart nationally, and the forgotten Tavares ballad, Remember What I Told You to Forget. Yeah, their heads exploded, and you're not going to get any kind of ratings.
0: No, you probably wouldn't if you're doing that on a commercial station. You did that all the time on a commercial station, you're not going to get ratings. So you do it. You can maybe do an obscure oldie on a commercial station, but it's got to be pretty infrequent.
1: Yeah, I like the weekend show we listened to where he would have the forgotten oldie of the hour.
0: Oh yeah, yeah, yeah. I don't know if I can even remember that. It's been a while since it might have been on KYA.
1: It was the it was that syndicated show where we always won stuff.
0: Oh, yes, that was on Dick Bartley's show.
1: Yeah, Dick Bartley.
0: Yeah, Dick Bartley, yeah.
1: Yeah, it is once an hour. Here's your forgotten oldie for the hour.
0: Yeah, Dick Bartley was pretty good with the forgotten oldies because, he knew his stuff, but he couldn't play a lot of that because, again, his show was being distributed, I think, at the time by ABC, and so you got to stay fairly mainstream in order to keep getting your show distributed by a bigger network like that.
1: And they probably eventually said, knock it off.
0: They might as well even cut back on that. But he did some pretty cool stuff. Dick Bartley was always a lot of fun to listen to on Saturday nights. I don't even know if they have any more Saturday night requests, oldie shows that are live from somewhere. I have not heard any recently on any oldie stations. That leads me to believe that was maybe a thing of the past. But there was Dick Bartley, and there were one or two other people that did these Saturday night request shows. But I don't think they're done anymore. Not that I am aware of, anyway. No one's running any of them around. Of course, we don't even have an oldie station in the Bay Area, so there's nobody here to run something like that anyway. That's why you have to listen to radio on the internet, as I do. You have to look for other stations other stations in other markets, because the Bay Area, LA, New York, all these big markets have been putting out some crummy radio for the last 20 years or more, and no oldie formats, and just formats that aren't very exciting. So you have to go looking for small markets. And I probably did this already. I don't know. I hope I didn't, and I'm repeating myself. But I got to congratulate a guy by the name of Michael Crowley, and he probably doesn't even have any idea that I'm congratulating him. But I just think it's pretty cool because he works at WISR, which is a station in Butler, Pennsylvania. And he started there about 5 years ago doing his Stacks of Wax show. In fact, I think he just had the 5-year anniversary show yesterday. He started doing this once a week oldie show, and he did it for quite a while. And he did a lot of fill in at both stations at WISR and at their sister station, WBUT, which is a country station. So he's been doing a lot of work for the company. And their morning guy back in December retired. Dave Malarkey, an interesting name, but they
1: come on, what's his real name?
0: That's his name, Dave Malarkey. Okay. So Dave retired after like 53, 54 years, and so they put Michael in there, and they said, hey, you know, do the morning show for a while. So he, I was just talking to him last week. They put him in there in December, and he did the morning show continuously until March, and mid-March, they gave him, they actually gave him the morning show permanently, so I got to send out a congrats to him. It's just nice to see somebody who's pretty young, who's probably about 24 or so, now, because I think he was starting.
1: But he knows his music.
0: Yeah, he knows his music, and his history, he's studied it not only on the music, but even a lot of the radio history for Pittsburgh, and he knows lots of stuff, and he's been working at the station for a while and started doing mornings, like I said, when Dave retired, and now they've put him in there permanently doing the morning show every morning. So I got to congratulate him. He's a neat guy and a good guy. It's neat to see him, neat to see a guy getting so excited about doing radio, and you can, I guess, in a small market, because he had this once-a-week live oldie show, and now it's translated into a full-time morning show. And he still has a long day on Friday because he does the morning show Friday from 5:30 to 10. Then he comes back at 3 in the afternoon to keep his stacks of wax thing going.
1: Oh, yeah.
0: So he does his once-a-week oldie show, and I would think it might be easier if they moved it to Saturday, but he's kept it in the same time slot, which is probably smart because you start moving shows around, that's when people lose track of you. So
1: sure.
0: He's still doing the afternoon thing on Friday along with his 5 days a week morning. So that's pretty cool. Neat to see somebody who's pretty young, be so excited about radio and be able to get a good, such a neat opportunity like that, because you couldn't do that in the Bay Area. There aren't, they're just not giving young people jobs, especially doing mornings. That's why you got to be in a smaller market. But yeah, it's pretty cool that he has been able to do that. Pretty neat stuff. So
1: absolutely.
0: Congratulations to our buddy Michael Crowley from Wiser. So if you're online, give him a listen some morning, 5:30 to 10. That's going to be 2:30 to 7 here on the West Coast.
1: In the a.m.?
0: In the a.m., yeah. And so he's kind of an all-night guy out here.
1: I see.
0: But morning guy, and check it out, 2:30 to 7 on the West Coast, WISR. And you can even bring him up on your smart speaker. You just tell Alexa to play WISR, and it'll come up.
1: All right, as you probably have done many times.
0: Yeah.
1: Dennis, back to the music. Yeah, the Zombies, a well-known group. Two really big U.S. hits, She's Not There and Tell Her No. That's the mid-60s. Then in 1967, they record a pretty cool song, Time of the Season. But it stays unreleased as a single until 1969, which is unusual, because by that time, the group had broken up.
0: Yeah.
1: But Zombies, Time of the Season starts going up the charts. Their only gold single. We're talking February 1969. And we're talking Colin Blunstone was the lead vocalist. Rod Argent played the keyboards. And so because they'd broken up, you're probably thinking, well, Colin Blunstone as the vocalist, he's going to have the big, solo career. Well, go figure. Rod Argent, the keyboard player, actually does better with his group, Argent.
0: Yeah.
1: Pretty, that's a pretty obvious name to name the group. And we've got their biggest hit over there on CD number one, Hold Your Head Up. Dennis, you're lucky you, because I know you don't like the rock and, the hard rock and roll. Hold Your Head Up certainly qualifies for that.
0: Yeah, it's a 2 minute song.
1: There's a 5 to 6 minute album version, but I've got the 3 minute single version for you. So let's check it out. Argent, Hold Your Head Up from 1972 on 90.5 KSJS.

Well, that is pretty cool. Usually, I think that one almost faded out, as far as I recall. It faded at the end, but that's, of course, one of the digital remixes where they give that to you all the way to the end, all the way to break. And it wasn't even really a breakdown, just all the way to the end. We got a little extra pushing too hard from the seed. That's pretty cool stuff on 90.5 FM.

0: 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Terry, in your radio up until 2 o'clock this morning. And we got Ross coming in here, to believe it or not, to do the all-night fight from 2 all the way up until 6 in the morning. So that should be kind of fun. He'll be playing lots of good 70s music for you. And speaking of Ross, I got him in the KSJS other room. Ross, what's happening over there, old buddy?
1: Hey, there, Ness. Here I am. Already over in the Mike Adams Lounge.
0: Yeah,
1: digging the show.
0: Are.
1: No spotlight tonight. Just
0: not
1: a
0: tonight.
1: Whole bunch of oldies. Live DJs, you and me, till 2 a.m. And then probably some kind of archived rerun oldie show. We'll see.
0: We'll get
1: right back to those oldies in a sec, but first a quick reminder.
0: All right, what do you got?
1: Are you ready to see the world? Not just read about history, but to walk through it, to taste new foods, hear new languages, and make connections that last a lifetime? 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

0: Jenny Lee.
1: Jenny Lee, indeed. That's, of course, music from Janet Dean. Well, actually, Janet Arney, the early version of Janet Dean. I'm trying to remember the story. I think Dean was, off in the Army or something. He was gone for a while, and so Jan had to team up with someone. So he teamed up with Arnie for a while. Arnie Ginsberg, not the disc jockey, but another Arnie Ginsberg. He teamed up with him for a while, and then later on got back together with Dean. But that was an early one. Jan and Arnie and Jenny Lee right here from Jenny Lee? Yeah, Jenny Lee, I think that's correct. Right here from 90.5 FM KSJS, your Dennis Terry radio thing at about 26 in front of the hour, 12 midnight for left-handers, 11:34 for right-handers, of course.

Gibson here. He and you and I, a whole bunch of us, feel like running away from the blues. But yeah, there you go. Running away from the blues. It's actually called Blue Blue Day from Don Gibson. That's a good one from 90.5 FM KSJS. Your Dennis Terry thing happening until 2 o'clock, of course. Let's

0: is JW Jackie Wilson there, and To Be Loved from 90.5 FM KSJS, your DT radio thing going on. It is 20 minutes in front of the hour of 12 midnight. And let's see, I've got a message for you, so let me get that going here. I got to play all the stuff it says I'm supposed to play on the log, things like this.
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Andy Williams singing about that old Bill Bower Moon right here from 90.5 FM KSJS. That was always a good song. Always kind of like that one. Pretty cool stuff. It is, 11:45 and a half. That's right, 14 and a half before the hour, 12 midnight on the Terry thing.

0: Jimmy Martinez, the title of that one. That's a good one from Marty Robbins. Yeah, pretty good song. Number 51 on the pop charts. Only got to number 20. Only 51 pop and only 24 countries. So it wasn't even a giant country hit, but a pretty good one. Jimmy Martinez in 1961, I believe, was the year for that. It is the DT Radio Mess. We're messing things up pretty good. At about 10 minutes in front of the hour. And let's see. I'll be here, of course.
1: Broadcasting from the top.
0: I had a feeling it was going to happen. You can't hit that thing twice, Terry. You can't hit it twice. I'll be here till 2. That's what I started to say. And live, that is. And then actually, I'll be only be here till 2. At 2 o'clock, we have a Ross Hartman radio program. And that will not be live, but it will be a lot of fun. A lot of 70s for you all night long with Ross. So be sure you stay up and check that out, all right?
2: Hola, soy Bella, constructor de viviendas, y tengo una pregunta para ustedes que están construyendo la casa de sus sueños. ¿Están tomando las medidas necesarias para que el aire interior de su vivienda sea más saludable? Esta pregunta es importante, ya que...
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0: And the weather looking pretty good, as a matter of fact. It is going to be pretty nice for your Sunday and Monday. In fact, it's going to be a little warmer Sunday and Monday than it has been the last couple of days, with highs up into the probably low to mid-80s. And then on Tuesday, we'll cool off a little bit and get back up into the upper 70s for the rest of the week. And overnight lows in the 50s. So a nice week ahead. Right now, we've got 55 KSJS degrees. Right here on your Terry program. That's going on for a while. You had over 2 hours. We got a lot of time to spend together and a lot of neat oldies to play for you.

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the Cleftones, baby, singing about heart and soul right here on the Terry program for a Saturday night, Sunday morning. The Saturday night portion is almost done. We got about, about 4 more minutes? Yeah, something like 4 more minutes, then we'll be into our Sunday morning segment. So let's hear our last, this will probably be our last song, or our last full song anyway, for Saturday night, by golly.

0: those are the Lane Brothers, actually. Kind of an interesting one. You can't do the bop in the sack is what they sing. They sing bop in the sack, but it's actually titled bop in a sack. So there you go. Don't know why, just that's the way it is. Bop in a sack, the Lane Brothers, L-A-N-E. Pretty cool song. That's one that you don't hear too often. 77 on Music Vendor and 53 on Cashbox all the way back in 1958. So there you go. Pretty cool stuff. A couple of minutes before the hour, 12 midnight, you know what that means. That means it is time for me to break the radio station, if I can punch this thing without hitting a wrong digit. Let's see if we can break the station here.
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0: We broke it. No,

My Louisiana Mama, not Louisiana Mama. Oftentimes, Louisiana is sung Louisiana, and for various songs that have the state Louisiana in the songs. They usually sing it Louisiana, but not here. Here it's Louisiana Mama, and Radio Rick forgot that on the air about a week ago, and he thought that he would call it Louisiana Mama because that's normally what it would be, but no, Louisiana Mama in this case. So Gene Pitney throwing some of us kind of a curve there, but that's the way it is. Most of the time, though, it is pronounced Louisiana. It is the DT Radio Mess. Good morning to you. Hope things are going well for you on this fun-loving Sunday. Yeah, fun-loving Sunday. I usually get to say Fun Loving Friday, but it's not a Friday today, so we'll make it a Fun Loving Sunday. Hope you got some neat plans. Maybe you're going to go to the beach, maybe have a barbecue, maybe you're going to go to a baseball game. The Giants are on the road, so you have to go all the way up to Sacramento to see the A's. That'll be a little long drive, but hey, it's not that bad. You could do that, certainly. Or you just find something to do around here that'll be fun on a Sunday. I guess I'm going to just hang around the house most of the day. I'm going to listen to Bob Mason's West Michigan Countdown and listen to baseball games and whatever other mischief I can get myself into. That's what I'll be doing, I guess, on Sunday. I won't be down here doing a program because I'm only here the first 2 hours of Sunday morning. That's the way it goes. I start every Saturday night at 10 and we're done by 2 o'clock in the morning, so you got the rest of the day off. Yeah, it's crazy how it works, huh? And of course I'm here Fridays too. Friday's midday, don't want you to miss that. 10 to 2 every Friday on 90.5 FM. The music phones are open, by the way, if you want to call in and say hello. 924-KSJS 408-924-5757. That'll get you right through to us, by golly. Sir Douglas Quintet, you betcha. Tears keep coming down.

Yeah, that's a good one. Yeah, and that's a shame it only got the number 31 in 1966. I should have done better than that. The Rains Came is the title of that one from the Sir Douglas Quintet right here from 90.5 FM, which you call your KSJS in most parts around here.

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Boy, when was the last time you heard that one? 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

Royal Norseman, baby, let's wait. This is Paul McCartney. 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You betcha. 90.5 KSJS. Terry with you. Till 2 a.m.

0: that's a pretty good one. Warren, Why Can't We Be Friends? Number six in 1975. Paul McCartney with Listen to What the Man Said. Number one in 75. We also had Wayne Fontana and his Mind Twisters. That's right. Wayne Fontana and the Mind Benders. The Game of Love in there as well. 21 minutes past the hour of 12 midnight. And let's see. I have got a message I got to play for you. So let's do that now.
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0: All right. Thanks very much, Cyril, buddy. And I've got Ross in the KSJS Other Room, better known as the Mike Adams Lounge. And Ross, what the heck is going on over there? Anything exciting at all?
2: Hey there, Dennis. Yeah, I got my thing turned up and on and all that good stuff.
0: Yeah.
2: Here in
0: yeah.
2: the Mike Adams Lounge, digging the oldies. Yeah. And we got more good oldies up in a sec. Live DJs till 2 a.m.
0: Yeah.
2: And probably some kind of oldie rerun show.
0: Probably.
2: Starting at 2 a.m. That should be pretty good, too, because I think I'm hosting it.
0: I think
2: a whole bunch of 70s music. Looking forward to that.
0: Yeah.
2: But first, a quick reminder.
0: All right. What do you got?
2: If you love a blend of music and history, you might be familiar with the name Beethoven. That's right. Over on the fifth floor of San Jose State's Martin Luther King Library sits the Beethoven exhibit. 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
0: A lot of alphabet soup there, huh?
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10: That's the coolest story I've ever heard in my entire life. That's insane. Can I hear it again? Do you have time?
11: All right, I'm out of here. I hear that asteroids machine calling my name from the game room, so peace.

Yeah, love me do. That's a pretty neat alternate take. Pretty cool. Yeah, it sounded a lot like the original, except, of course, the vocal phrasing was quite different. And the interesting thing, they didn't go with it. It kind of makes you wonder sometimes why alternate takes become alternate takes. Why they didn't go with, why didn't they go with that particular one for the master take? I guess they could have. And I don't know. Who knows if it would have been as big a hit? That's all speculation. But kind of interesting. But you just sometimes you stop and think about stuff like that. But there you go. Love Me Do from the Beatles out of 1964, number one. That version wasn't number one, but the hit version or the master take was number one. That was kind of a fun alternate, though. We thought we'd hit you with that one. But it was the number one song. Yes, the Beatles were big that year, very big, and that was number one, along with a lot of other stuff for them in the year 1964. Boy, the year of the British invasion. That was a pretty big year. Beatles appearing on Ed Sullivan a few times, and just, one of the years that certainly changed music, 1964, with the whole British thing really coming on strong here in the U.S. Pretty cool stuff. And let's see, what else? Oh, we got Roger Whittaker coming up next. This is kind of a fun one. The Last Farewell was recorded in 1971, but it didn't actually get released. It may have been released, but it didn't become a hit, let's put it that way, until 1975. And I think it was the basic story is that the wife of a PD, was it the wife? Yeah, the wife of PD was, I think, over in the U.K. or something, and she heard the song, and she got a hold of her husband over here, who was a program director, and told him about the song. Said, "Yeah, you ought to check this out. Maybe you get this. Maybe we start playing this song." And who knows what'll happen? And by golly, they did start playing it, and it became a hit over here. So it was, I think, 19 on the pop charts, number one AC, and also number two in the UK. So let's check it out. His biggest hit here in the US, Roger Whittaker with The Last Farewell at 90.5 FM KSJS.

my ship be torn apart upon the sea. I shall smell again the fragrance of these islands in the heaving waves that brought me once to thee. And should I return safe home again to England, I shall watch the

90.5 FM, KSJS, the number 8 record on the pop charts, the number 1 on the R&B side for Joe Simon in 1975. Get down, get on the dance floor. Yeah, you betcha. It is the DT radio thing. Yeah, that's a pretty good one, and a big one for Joe Simon. Pretty big, his biggest hit anyway. 23 in front of the hour of 1 o'clock right now from 90.5 FM. Here's Sandy Posey for you.

0: single girl needs a sweet loving man to lean on. You betcha. That's a good one from Sandy Posey. She was cool. I always liked to honor her music. She had a real minor one. In fact, I don't even know if it was a hit, but I think it was a reasonable hit at least, but not much of a hit. But a darn good song. See You Around on the Rebound. That was a good one. I'll have to play that one soon. But yeah, Sandy Posey, a lot of great stuff. Single Girl and Born a Woman, both actually clocking in at number 12. So you just heard Single Girl, number 12 for her. It is the DT Radio Mess. And right now, how about this?
1: Yeah.
2: We're not main.

And there he is, Matt Monroe. Yeah, now Steve Lawrence had the big hit here, and I think it was a little bit after Matt's came out. But Steve had the big hit here. Matt Monroe is the big one over in the UK. That was number three over there, Portrait of My Love. And he actually had the original version, then Steve would cover it and have a big hit with it over here just a little bit later. But there you go. Pretty good one, Portrait of My Love from Matt Monroe. It is about 12 minutes in front of the hour of 1 o'clock, and I think we have time to sneak in one more before we take our break, huh? This is Supertramp, Bloody Well Right, 90.5 FM, KSJS.

0: Bloody well right, you betcha. Good stuff there from Supertramp. That's an early one from Supertramp. I think that was the album version, if I'm not mistaken. It sounded a little different, being a little longer than the single, so it most likely was the album version. 9 minutes in front of the hour of 1 o'clock right here on the Terry program. And let's see, we're going to be here for a little over an hour, and then Ross will be in here all night with a lot of neat 70s oldies, so you should be around for that.
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0: And the weather not looking too bad. As a matter of fact, it is going to be pretty nice. A little warmer on Sunday and Monday, and the rest of the week, 80s for Sunday and Monday, about low to mid-80s or so, and then upper 70s for the remainder of the week, and overnight lows will be in the 50s, and it'll be a pretty nice week overall. Right now, we have 54 KSJS degrees, and don't forget my friend Miss Cat on the radio. Now, you're not going to hear her this week because she's busy at Election Central. That's right. She's working at one of the polling places, so she will not be in this week, but she will be back next Monday, about a week and a half from now. This Monday, there you might hear one of her old shows, or you might hear fill-in. There's supposed to be a fill-in for her. I believe one of our new jocks may be in at 6 o'clock to fill in for her. I say maybe because I got to tell you, I got to be honest with you. I shouldn't be, but I'm going to be. This radio station, you just don't know whether people are going to show up at all or on time or late or what's going to happen. But so it's a surprise. It's as much of a surprise for the jock who's supposed to leave at a certain time as it is for the listener. You never know if the next guy is going to be in here on time. But anyway, so we may have someone filling in for her. You may hear one of her old shows, but you will hear her live in a week and a half. So check her out. Miss Cat, she'll play some of the latest and greatest music coming out. And when I say that, I mean that every week there are new releases. And she tries to catch at least, you know, a cut or two from some of the latest albums. Plus, she has some great jazz classics, and she has her Power Hour between 9 and 10, which allows her to deviate a little bit from the jazz thing and sometimes even get into some maybe light R&B kind of stuff. So check it out, Miss Cat and her Cat's Cradle, every Monday night, 6 until 10, right here from 90.5 FM KSJS. Yeah, what the heck? I usually try to catch her show. In fact, I'm here most of the time when she's here, but you try to catch her a week from this Monday. Should be a lot of fun.
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0: Curly Simon music for you now. Do a little attitude dancing.

Van McCoy doing the hustle there from 90.5 FM KSJS. Yeah, you betcha. We're just kind of hustling around the studio, having a good old time. Yeah, do the hustle. It's actually considered an instrumental, but there's all kinds of oohs and do-its and do the hustles and all sorts of stuff. But that's all right. That happens with a lot of instrumental songs. A song is dubbed as an instrumental, but it's not totally instrumental. And I don't know. You can kind of argue about that all day as to whether you should consider something an instrumental or not. We know that there are a lot of instrumentals that have some vocal in them. They don't have verses and that kind of thing, but they do have some vocal stuff going on. Yeah, a number of them do. It is the DT Radio thing. I hope things are going pretty well for you on this now Sunday morning. Santo and Johnny for you, doing a little sleepwalking. Oh, you got to be careful when you do that. You never know what might happen. Might bang right into a wall, huh? Ouch.

Bad Company, Good Lovin' Gone Bad. That's the number 36 record for them in 1975. Not a huge hit for them, but hey, I mean, a moderate-sized hit anyway. Right here from 90.5 FM KSJS, your DT radio extravaganza going on for less than another hour now, and then Ross will be in to take you all through the all-night hours. That's right, he'll be here take you all the way up until 6 a.m. And then we should have somebody in at 6 a.m. I think it's, well, let's see. I don't know. That's a good question. It was the, it used to be the ice cream lady. I've forgotten who's scheduled for Sunday morning now. So whoever it is, I guess they'll be here at 6 or things will just continue. I'll probably be back in here. Not really, not live. I'll be here in my small suit if no one's here at 6, but we'll see what happens. It's a new person for Sunday morning, and I didn't pay attention to the new schedule, so I'm not sure who replaces the ice cream lady for the summer, but somebody will be here at 6, but more importantly, Ross will be here right after I'm here at 2 o'clock, so you want to stay with us all night long for lots of good solid gold, huh? You betcha.

0: Got some Harold Melvin and the Blue Notes there, along with the Bad Company. They're kind of on the same page. Bad Company says, good loving gone bad, and Harold Melvin and the Blue Notes say, bad luck. Yeah, I guess that's true. Good loving going bad would be bad luck. Anyway. Enough playing with the song titles, Terry. But there you go. Bad luck. That's a good one. Harold Melvin and the Blue Notes. That's not one that you hear very often because it wasn't really a very big hit. But Harold Melvin and the Blue Notes, always good to hear. Teddy Pendergrass doing the lead vocals for that group and many of their hits. It is the DT thing, 13 minutes after the hour of 1 o'clock. Dickie Goodman.
1: Brooklyn, New York, July 4th, 1939. A day for fireworks. Murder Incorporated received a contract to rub out Elliott Press. Stuttering Sam Goldner gave the order. The job was given to Babyface Latka, notorious East New York trigger man. As Press stepped from his headquarters, his gun still smoking, Babyface called Stuttering Sam and gave his report.
2: Booker, all gone.
1: But Elliott Press was still alive. Murder Incorporated took care of Babyface. New York police found his body buried in
3: 100 pounds of clay.
1: The following day, Canary Cone, another killer disguised as a messenger, delivered a small package to the home of Elliott Press. As the door opened, Canary sang,
4: this is dedicated to the one I love.
1: Realizing he was in the wrong house, the killer looked down at his victim and said,
5: it's pony time! Get up!
1: Taken into custody, Cone made a full confession. Armed with this evidence, the touchable surrounded a Brooklyn warehouse, headquarters of Murder Incorporated. Press called to Stuttering Sam.
6: Oh, my darling, please surrender.
1: From inside came the answer. After a brief gun battle, Stuttering Sam stumbled from the building, screaming,
7: that's it! I quit.
1: Afraid he might talk, the National Crime Syndicate sent two killers disguised as police to the hotel where he was being held. Mortally wounded, Stuttering Sam fell from a 17-story window. His last words were, this was the end of Murder Incorporated. Called to Washington for official ceremonies, the touchables were asked what dangerous assignment they would like next.
8: We would like our own television show.
0: The Touchables in Brooklyn, the title of that one from Dickie Goodman out of 1961. Kind of interesting. I don't know what the deal is. Now, on those, what they call those break-in records, that's what they call those, where you ask a question and drop in the answer from, which is a piece of a hit record of the day. And on those break-in records, they almost always use the original versions of things, and they did use the original version on everything in that song except the Booga Booga Booga All Gone, which of course comes from Buzz Clifford's Babysitting Boogie. But that particular one was not the original. That was a redo. That was some other kid they had. They got it from somewhere, but anyway, some kind of redo. It was not the original stuff from Babysitting Boogie, so that's interesting. Maybe they couldn't get licensing on that, although I don't think that mattered, because from what I understand, a lot of those break-in records, they didn't get licensing to use the stuff anyway, so I have no idea why they did not use the original clip from Babysitting Boogie, but they seem to use the originals from everything else. Very strange. Unless this is then on CD. Now, sometimes when they put some of these out on CD, they'll take the break-in record and they'll redo the record parts. Yeah, the answer clips, we'll say, the clips from the records with they'll take them off like CDs and things and clean them up. But that didn't sound cleaned up to me. That seemed to be the same EQ as all the rest of it. So I have no idea why the Babysitting Boogie was not original and the rest of them were very, very strange. I don't think it was licensing because I don't think they got licensing to do those anyway. So who knows? And another one of the musical mysteries that will perhaps never be solved. And Dennis Terry pointing out here on his late night program. Yeah, it's a weird one. Who knows why that happened? I guess it's not a big deal, but it just jumped out at me because everything else was original except that. And I kept to wonder why, because I would think licensing would be an issue normally, but I don't think it was here since I don't think they usually got licensing. So who knows? Anyway, let's get back to the music from 90.5 with this one. Gene Cotton music for you. Good song from Gene called Damn It All on 90.5.

0: Then a Sari across the room began, oh, my goodness, there you have Gene Cotton and the Damn It All. That's a pretty good one. Don't get to hear that one too often, by golly. Oh, 20 minutes past the hour of 1 o'clock in the morning. And I've got Ross in the KSJS other room, better known as the Mike Adams Lounge. Ross, what's happening over there, old buddy?
1: Hey, there it is. Yeah, here I am. Still over here in the Mike Adams Lounge. A good collection of oldies you've been playing tonight. Obscure stuff.
0: Yeah, pretty cool. Huh?
1: Known stuff. Everything from the 50s to the 70s.
0: Yeah.
1: Wide range of music. Congratulations on that. You and me, we're sticking around live for another 40 minutes or so.
0: Yeah.
1: Then we'll put on some kind of oldies archive rerun show.
0: We sure will.
1: So oldies from 2 a.m. till 6 a.m.
0: Yeah.
1: And I think it'll be a bunch of 70s music.
0: I think it's
1: gonna
0: be
1: personally looking forward to that.
0: Yeah.
1: But first, we'll get back to the music. And what do you like best about living around here? Well, is it the natural beauty, the great neighborhoods, all the choices for recreation and entertainment? Do you have a job you like? Enjoy the mix of generations? Well, how about walking to the park and local restaurants? 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
0: Yeah, Solid Zinc. One of the many things you hear on KSJS. Solid Zinc like this from Terry Stafford's Suspicion on 1964 on the Terry Show for a Sunday morning.

Brad Moon doing Sugar Moon for you right here from 90.5 FM KSJS, your DT radio thing going on. We had Bachman Turner Overdrive. Yeah, it's a funny back-to-back, isn't it? BTO followed by Pat Boone. But that's what we had. Pat Boone, Sugar Moon, and Bachman Turner Overdrive with Hey You. That was number 21 in the U.S., but number one in Canada, where, of course, they are from. So they did pretty well in their native country. 1:30 right now. That means we got about a half hour left here, and then Ross will be in here all night long in his small suit, and he'll take you all the way up until 6 in the morning. But another half hour for us live, and we can get quite a few more cool songs in between now and then, like this one. Michael Martin Murphy doing a little Wildfire stuff for you on the radio. 924-5757, put a 408 in front of it. That's our music phone.

I'm your Venus. You betcha. That's Shocking Blue and Venus from 90.5 FM KSJS, your DT radio mess for just another few minutes. A little more than a half hour. I guess more accurately about 25 minutes, 24 minutes. How about some Eddie Harris right now? This would be kind of fun to hear. Jazz great Eddie Harris crossing over with this one. The theme from Exodus.

0: Oh, hello. Here I am. Across the room again, and didn't make it back for to the mic for the end of the switch. Just doing something on the other side of the control room and didn't make it back. That happens. Eddie Harris, yeah, his version of Exodus, pretty interesting. You don't get to hear that too often. And that one got to number 36 on the pop charts, I think, and number 16 on the R&B charts, of all things, in 1961. And let's see, right now I've got a promotional message for you. It sounds like this.
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I'm on Fire, number 16 song for them in 75. And from 1961 before that, Ernie Freeman with Indian Love Call. That's definitely a pretty cool song. A number 59 record for him in 1961. Dum-dum-dum. Token.

She said that she had to talk to me, 'cause my dad was gonna be home soon. She said, you know, it gets so lonely and cold when your daddy is gone for days. Oh, what a boy like you could do to Judy Mae. Well, I told her that I'd never done this before.

0: And then you have Boomer Castleman with Judy May. That's kind of a fun song that you don't get to hear too often right here from 90.5 FM KSJS. Well, we got about, 9 minutes? About 9 minutes for the hour of 2 o'clock. 9 minutes away from going home time. We got time for a couple more for you. But before we do either of those, let's do this. Let's not do that. Let's put in 260. Which I thought I'd put in, but I guess I hadn't. So it's now it's your 260.
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0: All right, old buddy. Thanks very much. And let's see. I'm supposed to tell you that Ross is coming up in just a few minutes here with a lot of 70s oldies all night long. So you want to stay with us all the way to 6 a.m. We got a lot of fun stuff coming up for you. The Bay Area weather, well, basically it's looking pretty good. It's going to be in the in the 80s, actually. They'll be at the low to mid 80s for the next couple of days. That's today and tomorrow. Then by Tuesday, it'll cool off just a little bit, but we'll be in the 70s for most of the week, daytime highs, and overnight lows will be in the 50s. So pretty nice all in all. And right now, we've got 12 degrees Celsius, and let's see, that would be I'm doing some quick math. 53 KSJS degrees outside.
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Yeah, good stuff for you from Pilot. That's Magic. That was their big hit. They had one other minor one that was pretty cool that we've played off and on over the years. And what is the title of that one? That's right, January. It's January, but they sing it January. Pretty good song. We haven't played that in a long time on this oldie show, but we used to play it back when it was an AC hit here at the radio station. So it's been a lot of years. But there you go, Magic from Pilot. And let's see, what did we play? I guess that was all. We didn't play anything before that. And we have one more for you from Hutch Davey. Hutch Davey is primarily known for being an arranger. He used to arrange a lot of stuff, but he was occasionally a performer. And he did Woodchopper's Ball, so we're going to give you that. I think that's number, was that number 50? Was that number 51? Number 51 and 58. So Woodchopper's Ball, we're going to have Hutch Davey take us home. There's an unusual one. I don't think we've had him take us home before. So he'll close us out tonight, and I will be back next Friday. Ross will be up next with Oldies for You all night long. We'll both be back next Friday at 10 o'clock in the morning. And until that time, remember, never eat spaghetti in the street unless, of course, you find a fork in the road. Let's go home with Hutch Davey and Woodchopper's Ball on 90.5 FM.

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I was traveling west of Buckskin on my way to a cattle run across a little cactus desert under a hot blistering sun. I was thirsty down to my toenails, stopped to rest me on a stump, but I tell you, I just couldn't believe it when I saw that water pump. 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Then I saw a note stuck in a baking powder can. This pump is old, the note began, but she works, so give her a try. I put a new sucker washer in her, you may find the leather dry.

Well, I found that jar, and I tell you, nothing was ever prettier to my eye. And I was tempted strong to drink it, cause that pump looked mighty dry. But the note went on, have faith, my friend, there's water down below. You've got to give until you get, I'm the one who ought to know. So I poured in the jar and I started pumping, and I heard a beautiful sound of water bubbling and splashing out of that hole in the ground. I took off my shoes and I drunk my fill of that cool, refreshing treat. I thank the Lord, I thank the pump, and I thank old Desert Pete.

1960. Hi, this is Nick Reynolds of the Kingston Trio reminding you to stay tuned to the Bill Terry Show on KZPX. And I think Bill's going to play our latest single right now. Aren't you, Bill? Aren't you? Go ahead. Twitch his arm some more. Oh, does it hurt, Bill? Huh? Oh, scream. No. That's good. Okay, now you play. Right, kid? Good.

0: 90.5 FM KSJS. The time is about 8 minutes after the hour, and this is DJ Ross. I'm in for Dennis Terry. Usually he'd be here, but he's away. We actually joked about that when we talked about how at some stations they say he's on assignment. Well, that sounds very official, but yeah. Tell me what that assignment is. Is it an investigative report on labor corruption or just what? No. No, they're sitting at home in their boxer shorts watching the baseball game. I'm not sure that's exactly what Dennis Terry is doing, but let's just say he's away. All right, and I'm in here to play the oldies but goodies for the next, 3 hours and 50 minutes or so. And welcome. It is the Dennis Terry Flashback Show, and DJ Ross will try to play the similar kinds of things that Dennis Terry focuses on. That would be music from the 1950s, 60s, 70s. Occasionally we eke into the 80s, and sometimes we go even earlier than the 50s, but not too often. And we focus on the songs that maybe missed the top 10, because everybody else is playing the top 10, good times, great oldies. We're going to find the ones that maybe the other stations aren't playing that much, like the first three we heard there. Obviously, the Everly Brothers. Yeah, right. The Kingston Trio. That last song there, kind of a tribute to the Everly Brothers. The trio had been touring with the Everly Brothers. They're working on new music. We're talking 1960, and they came up with the song Everglades, and sure enough, there's a little bit of the Everly Brothers song Bird Dog worked into the Kingston Trio song Everglades, and that was a moderate hit, number 60 in 1960. That's easy to remember. Little Bill Terry jingle. That must be an uncle of Dennis Terry's, I think. And the first half of the Kingston Trio double play, Desert Pete. Always like that one. 1963 for that one. It snuck into the top 40. And quite a metaphor. You know, it's not just about finding water in the desert. You got to give to receive, I think, is the metaphor that the Kingston Trio are singing about. Kick the show off with one of Dennis Terry's favorite artists, I dare say, Steve Lawrence. I only say that because I have a list here of his favorite songs, and Steve Lawrence appears 5 or 6 times. So I think he likes Steve Lawrence, and we kicked it off with a good one. Don't Be Afraid, Little Darlin', top 30 in 1963. Good to hear that one again. So there you go, 3 songs that maybe the other oldie stations aren't playing, but we will. And I got a special treat for you now before we get back to the regular oldies but goodies. Perhaps you know that Dennis Terry started here Thanksgiving Day back in 1976. And then I'm the rookie that followed in his footsteps. I have been here at KSJS since 1979. Well, little did we realize back then that it was kind of a golden age for KSJS, because a lot of folks were here in the late 70s that went on to full careers in the radio business, which isn't happening that much these days. People like Kim Vestal, the traffic gal up at KCBS and longtime Kara morning person. Lee Hammer up at KNBR. You got Craig Bowers, who's worked all over the place, KCBS, KGO, and Kevin Dessler, and just a whole bunch of people. It really was a golden age back in the late 70s. Well, Craig Bowers, bless his heart, stumbled across an old tape, kind of a medley of old KSJS stuff from 1979, and he sent it over to me. It runs just over 3 minutes, and I thought I'd roll that because it'll give you an idea of the jingles and the promos and the news and the DJs that were going on back in 1979. And you'll even hear Kim Vestal, that traffic gal from KCBS. Wow. Her voice is pretty much the same, but it's interesting to hear her from 1979. So let's roll that right now. Memories of KSJS 1979, courtesy of 90.5 KSJS.
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2: Starting off a rather warm summer-like Thursday evening around the South Bay with some stormy music from Santana. Kim Vestal bringing you music until 1 o'clock this morning.

In an effort to keep you, the listener, better informed of the latest news around the world, we here at KSJS are proud to announce we have teamed up with the Mutual Radio Network. KSJS will be giving you up-to-the-minute worldwide news, sports scores as they happen, consumer information programs, commentaries on politics from John Ehrlichman, plus sports commentaries from Kurt Gowdy. In addition, Fred Robbins interviews celebrities from the entertainment industry and astrological forecasts from the world-famous astrologer Sidney Omar. In addition, we'll have a fine variety of public affairs programming to keep you up to date on the latest public issues. There's Decision of the 70s, Public Policy Forum, and American Perspective, just to name a few. 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

Spartan Football 79 gets underway Saturday, September 8th, as the Aggies of Utah State come to Spartan Stadium to battle San Jose State. KSJS will be there to bring you all the action. Join myself, Kevin Dessler, as well as Lee Hammer and Mark Furr for this battle of last year's PC2A co-champions. We'll be here with the pregame at 12:45 and the kickoff at 1 o'clock. That's Saturday, September 8th at 12:45 on Stereo 91 KSJS, your station for Spartan Sports.

0: KSJS San Jose. This is Newsbreak 91. A campus demonstration reminiscent of the 60s took place at San Jose State this morning.
1: Patty Hearst is free from prison.
0: There's a big immunization clinic in operation.
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0: Good evening, I'm Craig Bowers, and for the news behind the headlines, here's Mark Goldberg.
1: Five members of the Revolutionary Communist Brigade are under arrest following a march on campus today.
2: And that's the news for today, Thursday, November 29th. I'm Kim Vestal, and for BJ Royster, engineer Craig Bowers, and the rest of the Newsbreak 91 staff, have a good evening.
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0: 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Yes, a triple play there, and you're probably thinking, how could that be a triple play? There were such three different genres of music. Well, they all involved a gal named Nedra Talley, and she was one third of the Ronettes. Of course, Ronnie Spector doing a lot of the lead vocals. Nedra Talley was one of the two very important backup singers. And unfortunately, she is the last of the surviving Ronettes to pass away. Nedra Talley passed away this past week. And so, you know, a lot of folks would just play some old Ronette song, but that would, you know, be a lot of Ronnie Spector. I wanted something specific for Nedra Talley, and I found three. And as you heard, she's quite diverse. That first song was Christian rock song called Love of My Lord, Redwood Tree from 1977. It was a single by Nedra Talley and Ted Sandquist. And so there's a little Christian rock for you. I understand in the late 60s she did became born again, and that was one of her reasons for leaving the Ronettes. The middle song, Follow the Drinking Gourd, well, that was definitely very a folky song, a duet with Roger McGuinn of the Byrds. That's right, Roger McGuinn and Nedra Talley. That's from 1995, a Roger McGuinn album of updated folk songs. And that last one there, probably the most Ronettes related of the bunch, Nedra Talley finally getting to do lead vocals on Be My Baby, because this was from July of 2005, and it was an awards induction. I believe it was the vocal group Lifetime Achievement Awards induction. And so she got to sing lead finally on Be My Baby from 2005. So there you go. Three from Nedra Talley, gone but not forgotten. Also gone but not forgotten is Dennis Terry. He is out of town today, so it's DJ Ross in for him. Oldies but goodies between now and 2 a.m. A lot of, we're going to focus on the late 70s, early 80s, because Dennis Terry often does 50s and 60s, and so whenever I fill in, I'll often do something 70s and early 80s, and that's exactly what's going to happen tonight. And, oh, by the way, we had some archived rerun material at the start of the show, including some great flashbacks to KSJS from 1979, of all things, since that's one of the years we're focusing on. And that was due to me being stuck in traffic. For once, we can do a KSJS traffic report. Most of downtown San Jose is under lockdown because of Cinco de Mayo celebrations. At least half of the main roads are closed, including San Fernando, the road that KSJS is on. So I had to, when I finally got close, I had to park about two blocks away and jog the rest of the way to get to the station. So that explains the delay. If you're heading towards downtown San Jose, good luck finding an open roadway, because a lot of the roads are blocked off and there's all kinds of revelers out there having a good old time. That's downtown San Jose as of Friday night, May 2nd. Massive Cinco de Mayo celebrations tying up traffic. Just to park like a mile away and walk into downtown, that's probably your best bet. So we'll get to some of those oldies that I've been mentioning. In fact, a 1979 good comeback song for Lobo. Yeah, he's still putting out singles in 1979. Holding On for Dear Love. We got that for you. Only number 75 pop, but number 13 adult contemporary in late 79. That's up for you in a sec. But first, a quick reminder. 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
0: Dennis Terry, 1979. Yeah, good one for Lobo. Holding On for Dear Love from KSJS.

90.5 FM, KSJS. Chrissy Hynde and her group, The Pretenders, Brass in Pocket, I'm Special. I got to read those lyrics sometime to figure out. I guess Brass in Pocket is a euphemism for money, but I'll have to look into that. Number 14 record in February 1980, and that's our focus today. I'm thinking 1979, 1980 will be the general area of interest for tonight's show until 2 a.m. So it's just, you know, so many of these songs were big hits back in the day, and no one is playing them anymore. There's not quite right for classic rock, not quite right for adult contemporary, not quite right for an oldie station. So who's playing them? Well, it's going to have to be me, and I'm going to keep it up. Out of the break, it will be another 1979 song. How about a good one for Styx? Babe is the song from October of 79, number 9 adult contemporary, number 1 on the pop charts. I was able to see Styx just a few years ago here in downtown San Jose, probably at the Civic Auditorium. And the first thing I asked my buddy who got the tickets is, Dennis DeYoung still with the group? Because he was the lead singer on most of their hits. Unfortunately, no.

0: So the concert was mostly a lot of their really early stuff and a lot of their later stuff, and then a few attempts at covering Dennis DeYoung songs in the middle of their era. So it was a pretty good show, though. It's just too bad Dennis DeYoung wasn't with them with that operatic voice he's got. So that's up in a sec, but first we got to hear about Funky Fresh.
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4: Aha!

don't forget my traffic reminder. A lot of streets closed in downtown San Jose due to Cinco de Mayo celebrations. So if you're heading to downtown San Jose, prepare to wait for a bit.

0: 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And you're thinking, since they repeated it over and over, the title would be Stand By Me. Well, they were afraid they would possibly get confused with the big Ben E. King hit, which actually made the top 20 twice in two different decades. So the official title of the song you just heard, Train in Vain, and then in parentheses, Stand By Me, it was completed just after they were thought they were done with their classic London Calling album. And their label said, oh, this is too good to leave off the album. So they, even though the cover art had already been run off, not listing Train in Vain, Stand By Me, they went ahead and added it to the album as a hidden bonus cut. So you'd buy the album and not even know it's on there. And then after the last track, here's Train in Vain, Stand By Me, their biggest hit to up to that time. So go ahead and buy the London Calling album. I believe almost all of them do contain Stand By Me, Train in Vain, whether or not it's listed on the cover or not. So there you go. It's early Clash music. And also in there, it was Styx and Babe, the LP version, which runs slightly longer. And the intro is also slightly longer. And that's kind of cool. Those xylophones or whatever it is that they're playing it on that intro. So good to hear the full-length version of Babe by Styx. It is DJ Ross. I am in for Dennis Terry. And usually I have to just guess at what he's doing. And this time I said, what exactly are you doing this weekend that keeps you from doing the Saturday show? And I got a good rundown from Ms. Cat. Apparently, they're both down in Monterey attending the Good Old Days Festival, which actually is in Pacific Grove. And not only was it going on Saturday, it's going on tomorrow, 11 a.m. till 5 p.m. That's Sunday. And they'll be hanging out at the KMBY booth, because Dennis knows a whole bunch of people at KMBY and possibly even did some work there. So they're doing a remote broadcast at the KMBY booth, and that's where you'll find Dennis Terry down in Monterey with Ms. Cat celebrating the Good Old Days Festival in Pacific Grove. So sounds like a lot of fun. That's what I'm doing here, playing late 70s, early 80s music. In fact, what can I tell you out of the break? Let's take a look at the schedule. And it looks like, oh, a good crossover song for Crystal Gayle. Crossover meaning you hit several charts. You start on the country chart, you crossed over to the pop chart, then you crossed over to the adult contemporary chart. And it's a triple threat from Crystal Gayle from 1979. Good song of hers, Half the Way. Number 15, pop. Number 9, adult contemporary. And, of course, number 2, country. We're talking September of 79. That's Crystal Gayle out of the break. And once again, a quick reminder, downtown San Jose traffic is gridlocked. Okay, one word description. Many road closures, Cinco de Mayo celebrations going on. I was even late getting here for the start of the oldie show because San Fernando Avenue, where the station is located, that's closed too. So I had to park a couple blocks away and run the rest of the way. But I'm here now, and I can tell everybody else that, you know, if you're coming to downtown San Jose, park your car on the outskirts and walk the rest of the way. That's going to be your best bet. More oldies in a sec, but first, for a lively mix of movie reviews and interviews, well, listen to Celluloid Dreams every Monday from 5 until 6 p.m. here on KSJS. 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
0: South Bay situation for the week of May 2nd, 2026. It's going to be cloudy. Cloudy for like all the way through Tuesday, but no serious rain expected. Go figure. So cloudy days, temperate enough. And then by Wednesday, the clouds clear out and it's nonstop sunny until the following, you know, this next weekend. Highs on Sunday will be about 69 and low about 52. In fact, I'm seeing a whole bunch of 60s for highs through Tuesday with lows down in the 50s. And then when the clouds go away, guess what? The temperature's going up. Highs in later in the week from Wednesday on will be in the 70s with lows still down in the 50s. And right now it is 55. That's 55 KSJS degrees. It's amazing.

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90.5 FM KSJS. A case of a big star trying to promote a new group without featuring his name as part of the group name. Utopia is the name, the official name on the record there for that song, Set Me Free. And it was actually a pretty big hit. It was, in fact, where is it? It's right here. Utopia. And did you recognize the voice? That's the big question. A top 30 record for that brand new group Utopia in 1980, Set Me Free. Well, Todd Rundgren is fronting that group. And so even though the label did not say Todd Rundgren and Utopia, most of the radio stations either just said there's Todd Rundgren or there's Todd Rundgren with Utopia. The next best example of that, you know, big star trying to hide behind a group name would, of course, be Paul McCartney and Wings. He tried to, you know, get Wings to be considered a standalone group, but if Paul's involved, you know, at the very least, they're going to call it Paul McCartney and Wings. It is DJ Ross in for Dennis Terry. We're playing late 70s, early 80s music. And where's Dennis Terry? Well, he's down in Monterey. Earlier today, he was enjoying the Good Old Days Festival down in Pacific Grove, and he'll be there tomorrow as well, 11 a.m. till 5 p.m. He's hanging out at the KMBY booth because they're doing a radio remote broadcast from there. So if you happen to be in Monterey, swing by the Good Old Days Festival, and once you find the KMBY booth, that little short guy with no hair, Dennis Terry, and he'll be at the KMBY booth with Ms. Cat if you want to say hi to her as well. So they'll be due back in for their standard shows, Ms. Cat on Monday and Dennis Terry back here on Friday for the midday show. So it's DJ Ross doing late 70s, early 80s music. That's kind of the picked subgenre I wanted to do today. Inspired by Radio Rick. A few weeks back, he counted down the big hits from 1980 but it was a great countdown, and it made me realize a whole bunch of that early 80s music has fallen between the cracks and nobody's playing it. So I take it upon myself to play it. And in fact, a real eye-opener for me, a song not in my database, a song I'd never heard before, and Radio Rick exposed me to it. And oh, by the way, if you want to check out his great internet station, that's www.theRideRadio.net. Okay, be sure to put the V in there or you'll get some completely different site. Anyway, he surprised me with a song by The Knack. That's right, the My Sharona people. They were kind of a commercially successful punk new wave band. And My Sharona, a huge hit in 1979, he played a ballad of theirs. It blew my mind. I did not know The Knack ever did a ballad. And it was a pretty good song, too. So I went and found it, and I'm going to play it for you right now. Here is The Knack, yes, the My Sharona fellas, doing Can't Put a Price on Love. It's a big number 62 record from April 1980. It's courtesy of 90.5 KSJS.

Back a few months ago, I was headlining a great big nightclub. And he put me up a couple of days early. I came in a couple of days early, and they put me up at what they call the Star Suite. Now, here I am, headliner in one of the biggest nightclubs in the country, and I wake up at 8 o'clock in the morning in this Star Suite, all by myself. Yeah, that's what I said, aww. But I did what I've always done, man, to cheer myself up. I picked up my guitar, I sat down, wrote me a little song. Now, this is how it feels to be alone at the top of the hill, trying to figure out why.

that we can. One more time, what are we doing? We're doing the best that we can. Give yourself a hand.

0: 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From right here in the Bay Area, that's Journey. Steve Perry on the lead vocals, Any Way You Want It. Number 23 in March of 1980. Before that, it was a Mac Davis song, and he was being funny, folks. He's not really, you know, that kind of guy. It was, you know, some people said he is so, you know, is so pompous. But no, it's supposed to be a joke, okay? Mac Davis, It's Hard to Be Humble. That was one of his singles for the Casablanca label. He had been on Columbia for years, and then in the late 70s, early 80s, jumped over to Casablanca, and that's when he recorded It's Hard to Be Humble, the live version. Number 43, pop. Number 10, country, in 1980. And way back when, what was it? It was, oh yeah, that rare Knack single, Can't Put a Price on Love. Kind of a ballad, certainly a similar arrangement to the Rolling Stones song, Beast of Burden, which had just come out within the last year and a half. So they were listening to their Rolling Stones records far too often to steal that arrangement, but it had a pretty good song. Can't Put a Price on Love, number 62 in 1980. I guess their fans weren't quite ready for a ballad from the Mike Shirona guys. It is DJ Ross and filling in for Dennis Terry. He's down in Monterey. Both yesterday and today, but he'll be back for the usual midday Friday show, as will Ms. Kat, who's doing the driving, thank goodness. She'll do her Monday show, usual 6 p.m. to 10 p.m., so look forward to that. Wish them safe travels. And they're clear of San Jose, which is totally gridlocked thanks to Cinco de Mayo celebrations. I'll mention it again. A lot of street closures, a lot of traffic, and it took me double the usual time to get to the station because I wasn't paying attention. I didn't know about all the street closures. And, you know, I kept going higher and higher on the numbered streets. I started on 10th Street, and that was closed. And then I went up to 12th Street and 13th and 14th. I'm at 22nd Street, and it's still closed trying to get into San Jose. So then I zipped all the way down to 4th Street, which is one way, and got me close to the station, pulled up to the barricade where the officer is keeping San Fernando closed, and said, hey, I'm an important DJ. I've got a radio show. I'm already late for it. Can I sneak in through here? And he said, nope, San Fernando is closed. And I said, what am I supposed to do? Well, you can go down a couple of blocks and maybe find some parking. So that's exactly what I did. I went down a couple of blocks, lucky enough to find a spot in all the bumper-to-bumper traffic. And then I took my little suitcase of oldies and jogged all the way back to the station, finally arriving about 15 minutes late. But fortunately, Barb Wire had put on one of our oldies reruns shows, so that filled in quite admirably. And here we are, celebrating Cinco de Mayo this weekend, apparently. And I would assume those road closures might go on tomorrow as well, although I can't guarantee it. I know I'm staying out of downtown San Jose tomorrow just to be safe. Unless you like celebrating and stuff. So you want to party, yeah, come on down. Downtown San Jose, lots of people, lots of cars. Park on the outskirts and walk your way in. That's probably the best way to go. More oldies up in a second. In fact, I want to mention this. I've got the first hit single for Air Supply in the U.S. It's called Lost in Love. Now, you classic rockers say, oh, no, not Air Supply. They do those ballads with that high-voiced guy. Well, even people who don't like Air Supply often like this first single, Lost in Love, because the soprano guy who sings with the high notes is kept in check for most of the song. And I've got the original Australian pressing of Lost in Love, which came out a year before it hit the U.S., made the top 15 in Australia, and it runs just a bit longer than the U.S. version. And so that's really cool. So the original Australian version of Lost in Love by Air Supply, up in a sec, but first a quick reminder. Vegilution is a community engagement organization inspired to connect the community together through farming. Founded way back in 2008 by three San Jose State students, Vegilution strives to connect people from diverse backgrounds through farming and food. You can join the Vegilution team Fridays and Saturdays from 10 a.m. till 12:30 p.m. They're located within the Emma Prusch Farm Park at King and Story Roads in East San Jose. For more info, just give them a visit, www.vegilution.org.
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FM, KSJS. Yes, the original Australian version of Lost in Love by Air Supply, and something I've never done before. You hear Dennis Terry talk about the record reprises where it's so nice you got to hear it twice. I've never done one before. Well, I'm going to follow in Dennis Terry's footsteps since that single is so rare and so never heard on the radio. We'll remember Lou Geneva with Lost in Love all over again. Here it is one more time from KSJS.

0: 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Ann and Nancy Wilson fronting the band Heart and Even It Up. A minor hit, I guess you could say, number 33 on the weekly charts in February 1980. Good one. One you don't hear nearly often enough. And sure had a hit sound, so I don't know why it didn't do better. Before that, it was so nice we had to hear it twice. Yes, the rare Australian version of Lost in Love by Air Supply. Just goes to show you can go from Air Supply to Heart on this show. Yes, if it charted in the late 70s or early 80s, it's fair game on this show tonight, as it's DJ Ross filling in for Dennis Terry. He's down in Monterey both all day, Saturday and into Sunday. But he'll be back in time for his usual Friday show this upcoming Friday. And also in that set, what was it? I think we got you up to date. Pretty much it was Lost in Love and Done Twice and then Even It Up. So that gets you up to date. Out of the break, it's that big hit from Rupert Holmes, Escape, the Pina Colada song. Number what? 6 AC? No, number 8 Adult Contemporary, number 1 Pop in late 79. He had the unfortunate luck to be on the Infinity label because after a very successful first album, they promptly went out of business. So he had to go find fortunes with other labels. And if you're thinking he's a one-hit wonder, I'm here to correct you. Yeah, sure, Escape, Pina Colada song, a gold single, 3 weeks at number one. He had a second top 10 hit. It was titled Him. I remember Kim Vestal would play that on Kara, and she'd sing along with it going, Kim, Kim, Kim. Okay. And a minor hit with a song called Answering Machine. That's a very good early 80s kind of thing to be singing about. Rupert Holmes actually is an English fella, but he was raised in Manhattan and a pop singer, songwriter. He was a member of Street People, if you remember that group. And here's the bizarre one. Rupert Holmes, the Pina Colada guy, he wrote Timothy, that song about cannibalism that the Buies performed back in the early 70s. Yes, that was a Rupert Holmes composition, and he arranged it too. Also spent a lot of time doing Broadway stuff, musical director for a variety of Broadway shows. So a very talented guy. Don't call him a one-hit wonder. Anybody that can write Timothy by the Buies as well as Escape the Pina Colada song, you know, that's quite a wide range. And we got that one big hit, Pina Colada song, up in a sec. But first, let's check out Mr. Tipiano.
1: Hello. Is this thing on?

0: It's on, Mr. Cipriano. We're ready for you.
1: And now, here's our host to tell you more about what's coming up next.
0: Sorry, there isn't any host. That's why we have you to talk about that.
1: Hold it right there. Don't touch that podcasting control lever.
0: I'm sorry, this isn't a podcast. It's,
1: Hey, you know, we have lots of important things to say, but, now, first the news.
0: What the hell are you talking about? And where did this music come from?
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0: This isn't a f***ing podcast, you understand? You know what? Screw it. I don't even know why we hired you. You can just go. I can do this promo myself.
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0: FM, KSJS. A couple of hits on the Columbia label from 1980. Billy Joel, of course, there. You May Be Right. Number 7, Pop. It's a pretty rockin' song, but the adult contemporary easy listening stations were getting a little more interested in rock and roll. You May Be Right. Number 48 on the adult contemporary charts. And there's only 50 positions, so it did barely sneak on to the adult contemporary charts, but it's amazing it even showed up at all, because that used to be too rock and roll for those easy listening adult contemporary stations. Before that, it was Boz Scaggs from right here in the Bay Area, Breakdown Dead Ahead, also on the Columbia label. Let me look. Both are from March 1980, so adjacent Columbia label releases, and it was Breakdown Dead Ahead, number 15 for Boz in March 1980. It is DJ Ross in for Dennis Terry. He is off in Monterey with Ms. Cat. She did the driving, thank goodness. Good old, let's see, it was the Good Old Days Festival in Pacific Grove, where he's hanging out at the KMBY radio booth, because they're doing remotes from there. So he was there yesterday. He'll be there, I'm looking now, 4 minutes away from tomorrow, Sunday. So, yes, Saturday and Sunday, he's down in Monterey. So I'm here playing oldies from the late 70s, early 80s. That's what I tend to do when I fill in on the Dennis Terry Oldies Show. And update, traffic still gridlocked in downtown San Jose. Cinco de Mayo celebrations, and now we're getting the fireworks as well with the loud firecrackers. And you know they're loud firecrackers if I can hear them inside this soundproof booth. So those are going off, many road closures, lots of cars, lots of people. That's all going on right now in downtown San Jose. If that's your bag, come on down. Me, I'm going to hide here in the studio for a while. We have got more fun stuff since it is apparently a big party night here in San Jose. I've got party music for you for dancing. A couple of breakthrough singles on the Solar Records label. In a little bit, we'll hear from Shalimar and a good breakthrough hit for them after many years only on the R&B charts. In 1979, second time around, top 10, both pop and R&B for Shalimar. That's in a bit, but out of the break, the full-length version of the big breakthrough hit for The Whispers, And the Beat Goes On. That's from January 1980. And I talk breakthrough because The Whispers have been kicking around the music biz since 1964. And they had a moderate amount of R&B success, but nothing in the pop top 50 until And the Beat Goes On. In February 1980, top 20, a gold single. So to celebrate that, well, let's do the full-length version. That'll get you dancing. The full-length version of And the Beat Goes On by The Whispers. And they were both on the Solar label, which kind of, new producers, new label that often will rejuvenate your career. And that certainly happened in both The Whispers and Shalimar's case. So that's up in a sec. But first, a quick reminder. Did you know that KSJS is your one-stop shop for Spartan athletics? 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
0: She says it's so easy, but I have no idea what she said at the very end there. I checked with the mental health board lady who's bilingual, and she explained it to me at the end of the spot there. She's saying Social Security in Spanish. Okay, so it all comes clear now. I'm glad she explained that to me. South Bay situation for the week of May 3rd, 2026. It's going to be cloudy over the weekend. In fact, those clouds will extend into Tuesday. No rain or anything, just cloudy weather. And highs will be in the 60s, lows down in the 50s. Then the clouds clear out, and from Wednesday on, it's sunny with highs in the 70s and lows down in the 50s. Right now, it's 54. That's 54 KSJS degrees.

on the bar. Have her dancing to this one. A little dance music, the full-length version of And the Beat Goes On by The Whispers. It's courtesy of 90.5 KSJS San Jose.

90.5 FM KSJS. From late 1979, a couple of songs on the charts at the same time, and both on the Solar label. That was Shalimar, second time around. And number 8 pop, number 1 R&B. And then their label mates, Whispers, also doing quite well. We heard the full-length version of And the Beat Goes On. Number 19 pop, also number 1 rhythm and blues. So that was real distinctive hit sound for the Solar record label and did quite well with it. Both those groups having big comebacks in their careers thanks to that label and their producers. It is DJ Ross in for Dennis Terry doing late 70s, early 80s music. He's down in Monterey frolicking at the KMBY radio booth, part of the, what do they call it, the Good Old Days Festival. That's in Pacific Grove. And so he'll be there all day Sunday as well, but he'll be back in time for his usual Friday show coming up, Friday Flashbacks. It is, like I said, DJ Ross stuck here in San Jose with a lot of road closures thanks to Cinco de Mayo celebrations, lots of fireworks and firecrackers going off, gridlock traffic. But hey, once you get parked, you'll be okay. Have a good old time. Come on down. Or, and you know what the police do? When it's time for everybody to go home, maybe 2 a.m., they reopen certain one-way roads, but only the roads that lead out of town. So the only roads you can get on take you out of San Jose. That's one way to clear out the city, and that'll be happening probably in a couple hours from now. Just guessing. And in the meantime, I'll play the oldies for you. Up next, we've got Fleetwood Mac. The Rumors album was huge, you know, number one album for the year, many hit singles. And so a lot of pressure is on for the follow-up album. And the group kind of turned it over to Lindsey Buckingham, who kind of wanted, you know, stretch their boundaries, maybe some experimental things. A 2-LP set called Tusk, and the title track was the first single with the USC Marching Band. And people are saying, boy, this is Fleetwood Mac. It kind of startled people. And being the first single, it did make the top 10, but it got mixed reviews. We'll say that. We'll be nice about it. And then the follow-up single, Sarah, that's a good Stevie Nicks single that did quite well, top 10. And now the third single doesn't get played nearly enough. Pretty good song, though. Think About Me. It's from the Tusk album, but it got to number 39 Adult Contemporary, 20 Pop. And since it doesn't get played nearly enough, I'm going to do it for you right now. Here's Fleetwood Mac from the Tusk album. Think About Me from 90.5 KSJS.

0: 90.5 FM KSJS. Cliff Richard there, kind of a forgotten single of his here in the U.S. Carrie, that's C-A-R-R-I-E, a gal's name. No, he's not going to carry your knapsack for you. In 1980, number 34 in the U.S., but as is often the case, much bigger overseas. Carrie, number 4 in Ireland, number 4 in the U.K., and that had been going on for decades. Cliff Richard had been releasing singles since the late 50s and could not crack the U.S. market, could not get a top 20 single on the U.S. charts. Although, in the U.K., 125 charters for Cliff Richard. Some people maintained he was bigger than Elvis at one time. 14 number ones for Cliff Richard in the U.K. Finally, Cliff Richard signs with Elton John's Rocket record label, and they put out Devil Woman, a gold single in the U.S. That gets Cliff Richard into the top 10 for the first time, and the rest was history. He would, after that, have pretty good success in the U.S. and around the world. Cliff Richard, yes, bigger than Elvis. Sometime you gotta get the box set and check out those early singles you missed from 1959 through 1975, if you're so inclined. That's just me. It is DJ Ross in for Dennis Terry, playing late 70s, early 80s music. And what else is in there? Oh, yeah, Think About Me, the third single from the Tusk album by Fleetwood Mac. I believe that was a Christine McVie composition. Good song. But because it did not make the top 10, you're not going to hear it on a lot of oldie stations, especially the commercial ones. Out of the break, you're thinking Kenny Rogers, a real talented guy. What about the rest of his family? Well, Uncle Kenny has a cute little nephew named Dan Rogers, and he put out a single in 1979, and it was an excellent single for him. Unfortunately, it was on a tiny label, so it only got to number 41 pop and number 6 adult contemporary. And Dennis and I both really like this song. Dan Rogers, Looks Like Love Again. Not country at all. No, good soft rock hit. Should have been a much bigger hit on the pop charts, but we'll stick with the top 10 on AC. And that is up for you in just a sec. But first, are you looking for a new hobby? Wanting to stay active? Wish to be a part of a small, tight-knit community that takes trips to local beaches? Well, why not give Spikeball a try? San Jose State has their very own Spikeball Club, where they host friendly and or competitive matches. For more info, you can find the Spikeball Club at one of their pickup games, Tuesdays or Thursdays, 4:15 p.m. till 6 p.m. on the Tower Lawn here on the San Jose State campus. This message brought to you by the staff of 90.5 KSJS.
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4: That's the coolest story I've ever heard in my entire life. 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
7: 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I hear that asteroids machine calling my name from the game room, so peace.

5 FM KSJS. The distinctive sounds of Debbie Harry and Blondie, Call Me. But if you're listening close, those aren't the lyrics I remember. Well, so, yeah, I guess it's bilingual. It's mostly Spanish, although Call Me is certainly in English. And towards the end, I believe we hear a little more English. But technically, it goes by the title Llámame. That's Call Me in Spanish from 1980. A single release for the Spanish version of Call Me. Debbie Harry was always proud that Blondie's four gold records, gold singles, their four number one singles were all kind of different genres because they had started out as a punk rock band on the Private Stock label. Then they signed with Chrysalis Records and were encouraged to try different genres. So they go with a big change of pace, Heart of Glass. That's like a Euro disco song. That goes to number one. And then Call Me, of course, Giorgio Moroder involved with that, and of course from the Richard Gere movie, American Gigolo. And that's kind of a rock and roll dance song. That went to number one. And then another change of pace, The Tide is High, a reggae song. That goes to number one. And last but not least, Rapture, that novelty rap song of theirs. That goes to number one. So they were open to not just being a punk rock band. They changed genres and had great success, Debbie Harry and Blondie. Before that, it was Dolly Parton, Starting Over Again. Number what? 36 Pop, 35 AC. Of course, number one country for Dolly Parton. That's 1980. And way back when, it was cute little Dan Rogers, the nephew of Uncle Kenny Rogers. Looks Like Love Again. That's a good one. Number 41 Pop, number 6 AC. And I don't see it on CD. That's why I had to take it off the original 45. So hopefully someday we'll get that one mastered from master tape on a compact disc or some such. We have a couple more songs before the break. Let's go back to the disco era because I know it's Sunday morning. You're still gridlocked here in downtown San Jose for the Cinco de Mayo celebrations. Half the streets are closed. Police are everywhere. Fireworks are going off, mostly illegal. And people are having a good old time. So let's get them dancing with some Donna Summer. Following her common format, starts off as a ballad, and then about a minute in, it gets into the disco beat. So here we go, Donna Summer, On the Radio, which is On the Radio from 90.5 KSJS.

0: 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Peaches and Herb with their final Hot 100 song so far, I Pledge My Love to You. And actually, it's just titled I Pledge My Love. January 1980, number 37 R&B, number 33 Adult Contemporary, did the best on the pop charts at number 19. And that was the Herb has always been the same since the 60s. Herb, what is Herb's last name? Herb Feemister. That's right. Herb Feemister. But the Peaches have changed over the years. Back in the 60s, it was Francine Barker singing all those classic Columbia and Date label hits. And then replaced for a brief time by Marlene Mack. She was the second Peaches. And then for the comeback for Peaches and Herb with Reunited, Shake Your Groove thing over on the Polydor label. Herb, by the way, goes by Herb Fame. And he's cast off the Feemister last name. I don't blame him. Herb Fame would be the stage name. And the recent Peaches that you heard there, Linda Green, she'd been with Herb Fame since 1977. So, nice long career. Three different Peaches, same old Herb. It is DJ Ross playing 70s and 80s music. Dennis Terry down in Monterey at the KMBY radio booth and participating in the Good Old Days Festival, taking on Pacific Grove by storm. He'll be back on Friday for the Midday Friday Flashback Show. Jazz Cat, or Ms. Cat, is doing the drive-in. She'll be back in time for her Monday jazz show, 6 p.m. till 10 p.m. So looking forward to both of those. Also, before the Peaches and Herb, it was on the radio, Donna Summer. Just like I mentioned, starts off for about a minute as a ballad, then launches into the disco part. And that was top 10, both R&B and pop, as you might imagine, 1980 for that one. Out of the break, we've got Captain and Tennille, similar situation to Mac Davis. Matt, you heard Hard to Be Humble earlier by Mac Davis after he left Columbia over on the Casablanca label. Well, Captain and Tennille, same thing. Many years on the A&M label. Now their contract is up and they signed for the big money with the Casablanca label. Changed the direction of their sound a little bit and have big success. Out of the break, it's the Captain and Tennille on Casablanca and the sexy first hit they had with that label. Do That to Me One More Time. Top 5 Adult Contemporary and Pop in October of 79. That is up as soon as we check out some Bee Gees Chipmunks.
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1: 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Mm-hmm. That's right, 24 hours a day, 7 days a week, 365 days a year, nonstop. 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
0: The only problem with that spot is that we have not had needles or turntables in this studio for over 5 years. But I quibble. 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

0: 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The first Hot 100 single for Christopher Cross, February 1980, Ride Like the Wind, number two on the pop charts. That's a good way to kick off our career. And Christopher Cross, among other artists, between him and his label, they decide to not put his image on the picture sleeves or the cover of his albums. There are various reasons to do that. I don't want to guess. Most of Christopher Cross's album covers and picture sleeves, you're not going to see a picture of his image on there. Same is true, I think, for like Steve Miller. Rarely does Steve Miller appear on his picture sleeves or album covers, just some fancy artwork. And I think Steve's excuse was, I want to be able to go into a restaurant and not be mobbed. So, yeah, that's certainly a good excuse. Some artists choose to not put their images on the cover. Chicago was that way. Until about Chicago, 11 or 12, and or maybe it was 13. No, it's probably 12, where they did put the group picture of the group on the album cover, and then after that, it could go either way. But yeah, that's a funny thing when the artist chooses not to be on the cover of their picture sleeves or albums. But didn't hold back Christopher Cross, that's for sure. And you must call him Christopher Cross because there's a rap group named Criss Cross. So we don't want to. I don't want to confuse the two. Before that, a sexy song from Captain and Tennille over on the Casablanca label, Do That To Me One More Time, top five, adult contemporary and pop. Now, out of the break, we have got a fella who you thought was all washed up. Back in the 60s, Jimmy Ruffin had some good Motown hits, probably best known being What Becomes of the Brokenhearted. You might remember I've passed this way before. I kind of liked Gonna Give Her All the Love I've Got. So those are all like mid to late 60s, and then we didn't hear much from Jimmy after that, and you're thinking, that's it for him. Well, change labels, change producers, and sometimes you might revitalize your career. In 1980, he signs with the RSO record label, which is having great success with the Bee Gees, among other things, and Andy Gibb and Yvonne Elliman and Eric Clapton. And they team up, Jimmy Ruffin, with Robin Gibb of the Bee Gees, who co-wrote and produces the Jimmy Ruffin single, Hold On To My Love. Guess what? A top 10 single in 1980 for Jimmy Ruffin. And oh, by the way, happy birthday, Jimmy Ruffin. It's coming up May 7th, 1939 is his birthday coming up. Of course, brother of David Ruffin. So we have that one for you. Because if you bought the Motown Greatest Hits on Jimmy Ruffin, it's not going to include this song because it's from years later and on a whole different label. So it's kind of hard to find. Hold On To My Love, 1980 for Jimmy Ruffin. That's up in a sec. But first, a reminder that San Jose traffic in downtown, kind of rough. A lot of closed streets, a lot of fireworks, mostly firecrackers. Lots of police presence, lots of party goers, and lots of gridlock. So, sure, come on into downtown, but you won't be able to get too close to the center of things. Just park wherever you can and walk the rest of the way. That's what I'm going to have to do because I had to park about three blocks away from the station just to get here. So that is the story for the Cinco de Mayo celebrations here in San Jose. Also, something to tune in just a few hours. We want to welcome you to the Ice Cream Parlor with DJ Sunday. Now that's S-U-N-D-A-E, like the ice cream, okay? 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That's the Ice Cream Parlor with DJ Sunday. 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
0: Forecast. South Bay forecast for the week of May 3rd. We're going to expect cloudy weather today and also Monday and Tuesday. So clouds now through Tuesday. No rain, though, with highs up in the 60s and lows down in the 50s. Then the clouds clear out, and it's sunny. Sunny after that. Sunny weather Wednesday through this next Sunday for a whole week of sunniness. Good heavens, what is this, California? Highs will be up in the 70s, lows down in the 50s, and right now it is 53. That's 5-3 KSJS degrees.
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0: Good comeback record for Jimmy Ruffin, produced by Robin Gibb of the Bee Gees. It's called Hold On to My Love from 1980 on 90.5 FM KSJS.

0: 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I have never seen one of these intact before. 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